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0: 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Making history one NFL game at a time. 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

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Been a great show so far with two great guests. Trey Wingo joined us for hour number two. The New York Times six-time best-selling author Ian O'Connor joined us an hour ago. Loved having both those guys on the show. That was a lot of fun. We've been talking a lot of college football, decent amount of baseball.

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0: really fast game, an hour and 50 minutes for that baseball game. But, yeah, it's just a pitcher's duel.
1: Who is the closer for the Cubs going into October right now?
0: I mean, you would have thought Jacob Webb. I know, look, Craig Counsell has this thing where he doesn't really have closers. He has, you know, they have to get 27 outs, so they just need guys who can get three outs at a time. He doesn't really name a closer. But it was going to be Jacob Webb. I don't know, you know, the extent of his injury from yesterday. Got hit with a line drive, had to leave the game. You look at a couple of different guys, but it might even be a guy who's not even on the roster yet coming back from injury, and that's Shelby Miller. Shelby Miller threw 98 in his rehab game the other day, not start, but he was pitching in a rehab game in Iowa, threw 98. He's looking good from everything that I'm hearing. And then he also got Justin
1: Steele.
0: Wait a
1: minute, this is the Shelby Miller?
0: Oh, yeah.
1: Like 30, like nearly 40-year-old Shelby Miller? The former, like, guy that was in Cy Young candidacy when he was with the Diamondbacks? Or I don't know if it was St. Louis? That's Shelby Miller?
0: Same Shelby Miller. Yep.
1: Wow.
0: And then they've also got Justin Steele, who is also on a rehab assignment right now, also in Iowa. And they're hoping that he'll be ready to go out of the bullpen. Won't be starting games, but possible out of the bullpen. So that could be two big lifts for the Cubs heading into the postseason, because you can't count on Danny Palencia to continue to throw strikes. You can't count on whether or not Jacob Webb is going to be there. Rolison's been iffy. Caleb Thielbar's been, I mean, you might as well just put me on the mound. I have about as good a chance of getting out of an inning as Caleb Thielbar does.
1: That's good. Okay.
0: Yeah.
1: All right. I think that's a big question, because obviously I mean, the numbers prove it. I think they're the best offense in baseball. So how they can get outs in innings 7 through 9 is going to be huge in October. Mm-hmm. All right. Let's get a couple quick more baseball scores here. Red Sox lead the O's 5-3 in the top of the 9th. Baltimore's playoff chances dwindling by the day. Although they have been hot, they're within arm's length right now, that final wild card spot. They are just one game back, but I shouldn't say dwindling away. I mean, they're firmly in the thick of things, but each loss is going to be critical, and they're going to need to find a way to score two runs or more in the bottom of the 9th to keep it going against the Red Sox. This game has been back and forth, and then go ahead, Combs. What were you going to say?
0: Quick nugget for that game. Adley Rutschman homered in his first at-bat. He became the first number one overall draft pick to homer against the team that drafted him.
1: Oh, that's right. Not only that, he's got two bombs tonight. He homered again in the 6th. Baltimore led this one 3-1. Then Rutschman went deep for the second time. Then Isaiah Kiner-Falefa tied it with a single. And then Nick Sogard with a 2-run bomb in the 8th gave Boston the lead. So the O's bullpen not doing their job either after they got a really good pitching performance from Brandon Young. So Sox lead the O's 5-3. And the Rangers, again, still in competition for both the AL West and a wild card spot, shutting out the Rays right now 4-0. Cal Quantrill, 6 1/3 shutout with 5 strikeouts as they got after Shane McClanahan, knocked him around for 4 runs, most of those coming in the 4th and 5th innings. And then the Marlins, they're going to have to find a way to come back against the Royals. KC leads at 4-3 in the bottom of the 7th. The Fish also in contention for that final spot in the National League wild card standings. 310-840-4910. So that was a big scoreboard update for you. When we come back, we will start our breakdown of the biggest games of week one this weekend in college football. Plenty of talking points on both. We'll give you some picks coming up at the top of the hour. It'll be a season-long competition between Combs and myself. So we'll start talking about all those big games when we come back. This is BetMGM Tonight. I'm Pat Boyle. You're locked in to Westwood One Sports.
2: The preseason is over, and just like that, the next football snap you see will mean something. 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
0: 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Do we have an opening for a fourth spot on the show? Because Diana Rossini's looking for a new job. That's up next. 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
12: 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And then at 4, it's the official ESPN Louisville pregame show with Mark Blankenbaker and Taylor Lynch. 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And on ESPN 680, we'll have the national call of the Cards and Ole Miss at 7. And finally, after the game, it's the Stronghold postgame show with Mark Dennis. 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
1: All right, say it with me. It's a football Friday. We can finally say that. We can finally say it's a football Friday around here. Your mic's not on. There we go.
2: Football Friday.
1: There we go.
2: There
1: that's right.
2: Go. There you go.
1: That's right. So we're here in my home underneath the Carlin roof, just by the massage chair from Fitness Market, just outside the yard, above the electric car from Huffman, and you know the other ones all work in here as well. Cooled by DFH.
2: Cooled by
1: and
2: DFH.
1: RGB with the entertainment.
2: That's right. And there really should be a Schiller overhead door down there, and there really ought to
1: well,
2: be
1: it's got a need for one.
2: An AppTec generator, but, you know.
1: Yeah. Yeah.
2: The ebbs and low deck.
1: Well,
2: you know, you've got all those things.
1: I don't want to – well, I love Alex, but I don't want a reason to need him right now.
2: That's
1: even
2: correct.
1: The weather, you know, in any fashion, you know. So,
2: right.
1: So yes. But that time does arrive, then you know.
2: The roads are much safer now. Athens, you know, Georgia football players
1: are
2: bust everywhere
1: here
2: right
1: we
2: now.
1: Go.
2: So,
1: here we
2: so
1: go.
2: The roads are safer this weekend,
1: yes,
2: everybody.
1: Yes. Did you I just love that everybody trashed Colorado for weeks around here. That's why I bet them money line, too. Because all the experts, Zachy Sia, when I hear an entire radio station of people proclaiming a school dead, pounce.
2: Yeah.
1: Absolutely
2: yeah.
1: Pounce. And by the way, you're welcome if you bet Moneyline on all the underdogs last night because your UMass Minutemen kicked that Rutgers ass.
2: That was unbelievable.
1: They never let up.
2: No.
1: It was like, stop, UMass, call off the dogs.
2: And UMass is typically one of those teams that you just say, okay.
1: Were they winless last year?
2: Like, they're awful. All the
1: I think
2: time.
1: They were winless.
2: Like Dan Wetzel
1: talks about all
2: the time, you know, how awful UMass football is, and he just wants to see them get good one time.
1: Everybody,
2: And, you know, you see a UMass plus 40.5, and you're like, I'm going to lay the 40.5.
1: Got it
2: you know,
1: plus 2,200.
2: Yeah.
1: Plus 2,200.
2: And beat the brakes off a Big Ten school mm-hmm. with Rutgers, and that was not a good look for Rutgers football last night.
1: You think?
2: But, hey. You know, you never know what's going to happen.
1: Uh-huh.
2: That we talk about this, you never know what's going to happen.
1: Yeah, that's why everybody proclaiming Colorado dead, including you.
2: I still don't think they're any damn
1: good. Well, hey.
2: I think that's an indictment on Georgia Tech than it is saying.
1: That it's an indictment on the ACC because I thought Georgia Tech was supposed to be good.
2: No, they got.
1: I thought Georgia Tech is going to be a tough game. That's what you're telling me.
2: It could be. Georgia Tech, Pittsburgh, Wake Forest.
1: Pivot.
2: I'm out.
1: He's pivoting.
2: I'm off Wake Forest after seeing them for a quarter.
1: Everybody that Louisville plays looks like they suck. So they better win like 10 games
2: they
1: now.
2: They better win 10.
1: Yeah.
2: We haven't seen Pittsburgh yet.
1: Yeah, no, I don't need to. I was with a couple of guys that are Pitt fans the other day.
2: Really?
1: Yep.
2: Well, they have their freshman quarterback who.
1: But nobody hates a team like their own fans,
2: But I'm still going to see some Pitt, see what they look like. But no, you're right.
1: Everybody they play has not had a good showing in their first outing.
2: Yeah. Yeah, we don't have Virginia. You know, we
1: right.
2: Florida State, you know, whatever. I mean, that didn't look great. You know,
1: yeah. I wish we could have played them all this week.
2: Yeah, so we're seeing it. And I don't know, man. Like, I just want to see my team. You know, are we going to look stinky too?
1: But Stanford's going to get pasted tonight by Miami. There's Georgia Tech. Carolina, I guess, looked okay.
2: Carolina.
1: Well, I mean.
2: Well, their defense looked
1: it's like okay. Wetzel said. If you watched that game, you'd say it had a nice personality.
2: Right. No, but their defense did look really good. You know, Carolina's mm-hmm. defense did look really good. And we don't play Virginia, and they were the best.
1: Well, mighty, mighty Wake Forest, the most feared team in Mark Blankenbaker's mind. The Demon Deacons of Doom. They looked pretty good, I guess, last night.
2: I don't think they
1: You're
2: did.
1: Fearful. You're fearful
2: I
1: of Wake Forest.
2: I watched Wake Forest. I was not fear. I'm
1: You're
2: not,
1: afraid.
2: I am no longer
1: oh, good.
2: Fearful. Of Wake Forest,
1: because okay.
2: I watched the first quarter of that game,
1: mm-hmm.
2: and I was like, this is kind of an eye team against Akron,
1: mm-hmm.
2: a team I don't think a lot of in Akron.
1: Well, they were killing it when I was looking up at Darren Rodgers' double dogs.
2: They busted it open. It was like 28-3 at halftime. But
1: 38-16. They played with they actually got outscored in the second half by Akron 13-10.
2: Yeah, but they
1: called off the dogs.
2: You know how that
1: yeah,
2: is.
1: Yeah.
2: But no, I mean, hey. What did that game come down to last night? Colorado, Georgia Tech, special teams, kicking game,
1: fumbles, calls,
2: fumbles. You know, like some of the calls. Yep. You know, you get a fumble return for a touchdown, and you're like,
1: maybe not.
2: I don't know. Look like, and they're like, are they going to review this?
1: Right,
2: was it backwards. Yes, it was. You know, it was out of his hand, but was it backwards? I don't know if we were even reviewed that. So, you know, that was kind of a mess. But I think we know that Mendoza for Georgia Tech is not Fernando. Mendoza. He's his brother, but he is not Fernando. There is a gap.
1: Only one Fernando.
2: Between, you know, the Georgia Tech Mendoza than the Indiana last year Mendoza. So,
1: well, one guy was the number one pick in the draft, but
2: and the other guy got 13 points against Colorado. So let's see. I mean, how, you know, maybe Colorado is much better than I anticipate right now, but they did go out there and win that game, and it was about special teams and defense and.
1: I mean, Dozer wasn't bad. He was 17 to 23, 237. It's pretty good.
2: I mean, they had 13 points.
1: Well, I know, but
2: you know, I mean
1: you can't tell me he's not any good, but he goes 17 to 23 for 237.
2: Ten
1: yards of completion, and, you know.
2: If he was so good, why didn't they?
1: I mean, 10 yards an attempt.
2: Yeah, but they should have thrown it more then.
1: Well,
2: I mean, I don't know.
1: That's probably what he's saying.
2: Brent Key is a good football coach.
1: Yeah, I wouldn't proclaim them dead. Yeah,
2: but I just don't know what to think about that. And yeah, we go down to Atlanta. I think that game's in November, I think.
1: Is it in a Friday night game?
2: No.
1: Let's see. That is November 7th.
3: That's not a Friday night.
1: It's a Saturday. Yeah. Yeah.
2: It does feel like it should be a Friday night game, though.
1: Yeah, was that crazy?
3: Can the Sickos chime in here?
1: Sure.
3: Did anyone stay up for Buffalo, Albany?
1: No. Who won?
3: Buffalo. 21-17.
1: Okay, because I had Albany money line. I had put all the money line on all the underdogs.
3: A three-hour rain delay, and that game ended up going until about 2 a.m. And Louisville transferred Chance Morrow had all three touchdowns for Buffalo in
2: really?
3: That 21-17 win.
2: He was a highly rated receiver.
1: Vince's kid?
2: Huh?
1: Is he Vince's kid?
2: No, but he was like.
3: Different spelling.
1: Oh.
2: Yeah.
1: Well, that's up for debate when it comes to Vince. I mean, he's a creative speller.
2: Yeah, well, yeah. He just wrote it down wrong on the birth certificate. Yeah.
1: I mean,
2: it's not
1: out of the realm. Yeah, no. Yeah, right.
2: Yeah. So, Chance Morrow, that's a blast from the past. He also had
3: really is.
2: An Antonio Meek sighting, and Duke Watson broke off the first touchdown of the year for UCF.
1: Oh, he did he?
2: Like a 67-yard run. So, yeah, some former cards out there making some noise out there, and it's always good and nostalgic to see, you know.
1: Nostalgic, like, these guys that don't care about the school playing for another school that's paying them more money. It's not nostalgic.
2: Okay, hang on. Duke Watson had a bad year last year.
1: Yeah, yeah. Right? For Duke, yes. The other guy, never heard of him.
2: Right. Antonio Meeks?
1: No, the Morrow. Vince's.
2: Oh, no. Chance Morrow was here a year or whatever.
1: I don't remember that name at all.
2: No, he was a freshman coming.
1: He had to be a practice prophet to know that name.
2: He had four stars, and you're like, and you went out there and saw him at practice.
3: He was
2: like,
3: a 6'6 receiver.
1: Yeah.
2: Yeah.
1: Oh,
2: very tall.
1: Red zone target, huh?
3: Mm-hmm.
1: Another one of them.
3: Yep.
2: But you can see it right away.
1: Red zone target, just not a red zone catcher.
2: You can see that he was not ready. You know, you go out there and see that he's not ready. But with Duke, it's like he had a great freshman year.
1: Yep.
2: A really bad, maybe injury-riddled sophomore year, and Louisville had Isaac Brown. Who are they going to pay? Mm-hmm. They're going to pay Isaac. And so if you're Duke, you got to go get on the field where you're going to be the main guy that gets the ball. He is now at UCF. I don't know what his final line was, but he looked like his old self there in carry number one for the Golden Knights.
1: So Creighton, how late did you stay up?
2: Crazy, dude.
3: I watched that game. It was probably about 2:30 or 3.
2: What are you doing?
3: Do I sound okay down the line?
1: Yeah, you actually sound like a little bit like a guy who like stayed up.
3: Oh, okay, sorry.
2: But here's the problem.
1: Sorry, I'd be sorry.
2: Here's the problem with staying up until 2 a.m. and watching Albany Buffalo. All right.
1: There's a lot of reasons.
2: There needs to be a lot of crap on Louisville on SI if you're up that late. All right. Like I'm.
1: You think his brain's working? He's worried about the
2: like
1: spread, live wagering.
2: I'm expecting an avalanche of content on Louisville on SI if Creighton Harley's up till 2 a.m. watching Albany Buffalo. Because you can't tell me, I didn't have time to get that article posted or whatever if you're up till 2 a.m. watching Albany Buffalo.
1: Sounds like your dad talking.
3: I'm Sam hanging up the phone.
1: So how many fans were left at the end of that game?
3: Zero.
1: Okay, yeah.
2: I mean, everybody's asleep.
1: And what time was it again? The end of
3: it was pretty late.
2: It might not have been that. It was for a night game.
1: Tony Stallings run the end zone and win it for him in overtime? No.
3: No, it was like Indiana State-esque.
1: Yeah. Oh, gosh.
2: Right. So yeah. Tonight, are we going to do our picks today? Because we, you know, like.
1: I mean, I personally think we do picks when you have both college and the NFL, but we can start with, we can, you know.
2: We should do one of these.
1: That's fine. You can have your picks and. I mean, I'll tell you.
2: The fake crazy.
1: Do I get a 50% profit boost on this like DraftKings is giving all weekend? Do I get that?
2: No. Don't? These are raw gambling picks. You are at a big disadvantage.
1: Yeah.
2: You know, against the line.
1: Right. Wouldn't have been last night. Yeah, that 50 bucks on UMass paid for all the others and then some.
2: And that's what you need. You
1: only hedge
2: need
1: back, so it was still very profitable.
2: Okay, good.
1: But you got to hedge back when you're getting Rutgers like plus 300.
2: For sure.
1: You know, in the second half, like, okay.
2: Just in case.
1: You're not going to rule out a historic class. But Greg Schiano, woo, not looking like the Schiano of old. Chop that wood.
2: Right.
1: You're going to need to chop a lot of wood.
2: Tennessee fans looking correct in the revolt of Greg Schiano. But it is Rutgers football. Like, they haven't exactly always
1: the big R.
2: But that's a big fight, and the big fight is down there in Baton Rouge.
1: Oh.
2: It's one of these games of chicken that both parties are now, especially the SEC. The SEC is committed to
1: the SEC
2: work.
1: Is like, okay, Lane, you've crossed the line.
2: Yeah.
1: You know, you want to stir the wake in the beast. The beast is here.
2: Right. And in this game of chicken, the only one that really can swerve is LSU. The SEC
1: can't swerve.
2: Can't swerve.
1: No, they are Ren McCormick with his shoelace tied to the tractor.
2: Yeah.
1: Like, they can't. They're coming here. It's footloose. And his shoe, even if he wanted to jump out, he can't because his shoelace is tied.
2: It's tied to the accelerator. And
1: yeah.
2: they are steaming.
1: Your tractor's going to flip.
2: They are steaming towards one another right now. And Lane Kiffin is in a game of chicken with Greg Sankey. And Greg Sankey and LSU, towards LSU, they're like, we cannot swerve. You have to go in, and you got
1: their whole state looks ridiculous. You've got their ridiculous governor. You've got their
2: attorney general,
1: all of them. But the governor's the same one that was like, "Well, we will never pay a football coach that much again."
2: And then they do.
1: Then they pay
2: then
1: more.
2: They get Lane Kiffin.
1: Yeah, yeah. I mean, the politicians all been lining up there to get some complimentary pieces. I don't know what any of these guys are even going to start. Maybe the defensive end.
2: Yeah, I think there's some guys that are starters.
1: But you do all this for that. I mean. Man, Clemson is America's team on Saturday.
2: Oh, yeah. I don't know if they have what they need.
1: I don't know, but they are America's team on Saturday.
2: Right. I would love it. Nothing more.
1: The college Clemson football world will celebrate in unison
2: right.
1: if LSU can get busted as a 10-point favorite.
2: But they probably won't.
1: Look.
2: But there's been much drama, and there's been so much, you know, kind of consternation on this. But in the courtroom, these guys won an injunction. The judge enjoined the SEC.
1: Okay, I don't know what enjoined means.
2: Okay.
1: I didn't take the bar.
2: Fair enough. The judge basically said LSU and the SEC and the NCAA, you cannot prevent these guys from playing on the team. Which, if they say LSU can't prevent these guys from playing, what if they don't want to add them to the roster? What if, like one of them's Penny Boone? Like, and the judge just ruled, no, Jeff, no, Louisville, you got to play these guys. Well, how can a judge say who's going to play and who's going to be on a team? Like, you have to, you know, it's not like it's a
1: right
2: to be on a football team.
1: Yeah.
2: So, I don't know how you can force LSU to add these guys to the roster if they choose to not have them on their team.
1: Mm-hmm.
2: I don't know how that's a legal precedence. So that's a weird ruling from the judge because now today the rosters are due in the SEC.
1: Yeah, it actually is a deadline on a computer that you have to submit your click submit.
2: Your roster.
1: Yes. And so the SEC has raised it by going to federal court.
2: While Greg Sankey was on the stand yesterday.
1: In federal court in Alabama, which last I checked does not like LSU.
2: Correct. Well, that's also, I think, where their league office is.
1: Yeah, okay, sure, whatever. Yeah.
2: But
1: that helps too.
2: There's a couple things. So in the morning, yesterday morning, the SEC filed a lawsuit against LSU. It came out publicly that the lawsuit had been issued while Greg Sankey was on the stand in Baton Rouge.
1: Yeah.
2: And so there's all this drama going on. At one point, the LSU player's attorney, he kept winning. Sankey's attorney kept, objecting. And the judge kept overruling the objection. And the attorney for the plaintiffs, for the players, goes, he looks at Greg Sankey, he goes, "Ain't no fun when the rabbit's got the gun, right, commish?"
4: Who said that?
2: The attorney did. The attorney did for the players. So this happens, oh, and the judge says, "We can't say
1: what
2: that."
1: An absurd. What an absurdity.
4: This is not Alabama LSU on a Saturday night where you're playing a football game.
2: I know.
4: But it is playing out in a courtroom like that. They are killing the sport.
2: Yeah.
4: I hate this sport right now. I will travel down there, and I'll watch. I hate this sport right now.
2: Well, how it's being played.
4: Yeah.
2: We all love the stadiums and the
4: no,
2: and
4: when the game the games get in, yeah, we'll enjoy that
2: and everything like that. But we don't like is the courtroom stuff. But LSU,
4: but I do like the idea of the SEC suing one of its own, mm-hmm, and threatening to kick them out.
2: LSU is so
4: we take them in the ACC so fast.
2: Well, let's talk about the downstream impacts. We can talk about that. So,
4: but they're not going to get kicked out of the league for a few role players.
2: Look, right now, LSU is so egregious, it makes Greg Sankey sympathetic to me.
4: Wow. That mountain between Jared being a sympathetic figure made by the Titans and that, I don't know which is the bigger shock of the week.
2: I mean, Sankey, I'm now rooting for Sankey.
4: God, what a strange world we live in.
2: You know, it's like
4: you're rooting for Sankey. You want me to get you an SEC hat this morning?
2: No, I don't like Sankey, but I think he's right here. You know what I mean? Like, I think he's correct here. I think he's in this game of chicken with LSU, and his shoe is tied to the tractor, and he's got no choice.
4: Mm-hmm.
2: And you've got other SEC presidents and athletic directors and coaches that are like, get rid of them. Kick them out of the league. We don't need them. They're acting a fool. They're upending this. They're doing it on purpose. They're agitating all this whole thing on purpose. Well, they know this is too far. They're still going down this road. And, you know, they're talking about a competition ban.
4: Yeah.
2: They're talking about a fine. They're talking about expulsion. Okay,
4: they're talking about expulsion, but they're not going to do it.
2: Okay, let's just say they do.
4: Okay, they're not going to. Yes, we'd take them as fast as we possibly could.
2: Who would the SEC go after to replace them? Because they're not going to have outnumbered teams.
4: North Carolina.
2: You think it's Carolina? You think it's Virginia?
4: Well, I don't know.
2: Do you think it's
4: – I don't know. They're not going to do this. I can't do this.
2: It's Oklahoma State.
4: Ask Ethan Moore. He'll tell you.
2: Houston.
4: This is a question for Ethan Moore. You can ask him.
2: Do they go get a Arizona?
4: I don't know.
2: Did they go try to get Indiana, the southernmost Big Ten team?
4: No, I don't. And I don't care.
3: That would be USC or UCLA, Mark.
4: Oh yeah, that's the southernmost Big Ten team. Yeah, you're right.
2: Oh, my bad. Used to be the southernmost.
4: Yeah,
2: it's
4: a good call.
2: Team. My
4: that's
2: bad.
4: Good call.
2: Thank you.
4: Wouldn't
2: for the
4: thought about that one.
2: On the geography, on the latitude. correction.
4: So that's where they are today. So what? What now? What's is something today?
2: Today. So this was a local court.
4: This affects Louisville like with one player or no players?
2: Totally different.
4: Okay. All right.
2: Okay. We'll get to that.
4: So fun.
2: I know. It's amazing.
4: It's awesome.
2: So this was a local state ruling for the LSU players. As the SEC has now filed its restraining order in the Northern District of Alabama, it's a federal ruling because it's in the
4: right.
2: Northern
4: so that
2: district.
4: Should supersede it, right?
2: So if the SEC gets its restraining order today, then it would supersede the state's ruling from yesterday. So they would be able to stop the players from playing on Saturday. But if they don't get it in front of a judge, and this is kind of what Caleb Perry's facing today, I got a call last night from one of the lawyers.
4: You got a call from the
2: from
4: a lawyer
2: so,
4: involved in this case or
2: so
4: somebody who wanted
2: the
4: to be?
2: The law firm of Caleb Perry.
4: Okay.
2: The new law firm because he hired them yesterday. one of the attorneys in the law firm is Jake Smith, former U of L offensive lineman Jake Smith.
4: Yeah.
2: Played on the Sugar Bowl.
4: Yeah, Jake.
2: So he calls me last night, and he's not the representing attorney, but he's an attorney in the law firm.
4: Yeah.
2: So they got into their firm, Caleb Perry. They filed yesterday at 5:08 p.m.
4: Okay.
2: To have him join the Wells lawsuit, which is the same Wells lawsuit as

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1: Okay, I'm starting to glaze over. Okay.
0: Okay, but the one that right now these guys are eligible because they haven't signed pro contracts, and that's the big distinction between the LSU guys and our guys. These our guys never signed pro contracts with NFL teams or NBA teams. The LSU guys did. They signed contracts with whatever, and then they were subsequently cut from their NFL teams.
1: Right.
0: So there's a little bit of a difference there. But anyway, so they now if Caleb Perry wants to become immediately eligible for Sunday, he has to get in front of a judge today in order to do that. The problem is for Caleb Perry is that the judge who has been working on the Wells case and granted that temporary injunction for the other players, he's in trial today on a murder case. So they've got to be able to get another judge to allow him
1: to. Not as important as college football. Just human life.
0: But this is what we're doing.
1: I know.
0: And so this is what we're doing. So anyway, so like there's a lot of moving parts. Caleb Perry is a nice player. He played a heck of a lot of football for us last year. But we have good linebackers, and he may have to wait till Tuesday.
1: Yeah.
0: You know, to be able to get in front of a judge.
2: Did Jake say why they didn't put him in with Seth Trimble or the other guys?
0: Well, they just got hired. Like, they just got hired yesterday. So I don't know what his previous attorney was doing.
2: Okay. And so that's the biggest head scratcher to me is why wouldn't he.
0: Well, it might be one of the reasons why he changed attorneys. You know, like when he has an attorney and he's like, well, why am I not in that lawsuit? Why am I over here still waiting? I'm going to go find a different attorney that will do this for me. You know what I mean? Like, I didn't get into that with Jake.
1: Sure.
0: But that was – I was just thinking about that after my conversation with him, and I was like, because they just got him, like, yesterday afternoon. They filed their temporary restraining order, and they're just trying to get
1: him. I mean, that's the term, if I never hear again, temporary restraining order, I will have no problem the rest of my life.
0: It's not what I want to do.
1: I mean, it is the – yeah, it is the name of the offseason is temporary restraining order. That's like – that's
0: TRO.
1: Like that's the phrase of the offseason here, the phrase that pays.
0: So but that is the local and national maneuvering. And so, Jabari Mack is eligible to play against Ole Miss. That will make a difference. We are really good, I think, in the secondary, even without Mack. And then when you add him in there, it gives you another body for special teams, for nickel and dime situations, for whatever they're going to do with Trinidad Chambliss. And that's the stuff I want to talk about. Like going down there, seeing a crazy environment that looks sold out. Like I was looking on SeatGeek, who's the ticket provider for this game. And it's like, whoa.
1: For which one? For
0: tickets.
1: For which game?
0: For the Louisville Ole Miss game. I mean, I don't see any. It looks sold out to me. Like, and maybe there's some like upper deck seats.
1: Yeah, I mean, the get-in price was like $100 the other day. It'll go down, but
0: it looks like it's going to be a full stadium, lots of energy. It looks like the temperature did drop a degree or two.
1: Oh God, it's going to be burning up.
0: But I mean, it's going to be hot.
1: Yeah.
0: It's going to be damn hot.
1: Yeah, I'll pull up the map here.
2: It's going to be far from a sellout.
1: Is that right?
2: Yeah,
0: it is. I mean,
2: upper decks are wide open.
0: SeatGeek map last night.
2: I mean, the lower bowl sold out.
1: Yeah, I'm looking on Ticketmaster, and you've still got – there's a resale ticket.
0: I think they're all resale tickets on Ticketmaster because they don't have the original.
1: No, I saw some that were not. Ticket general admission resale. Oh, actually, yeah, I don't see one that's not a resale.
0: Yeah, that's my thing is, like, they're all resale tickets.
1: Great. Where are you seeing the uppers?
2: Well, I mean, the SeatGeek is the official, you know, ticket sponsor for this game. I just sent you all the screenshot.
1: Those are
2: entire sections available.
1: Right, but are those secondary markets, so they've already been sold, and now they're resale?
2: They never went through Ticketmaster. They were all through SeatGeek
1: from day
2: one.
1: So were all the SeatGeek tickets, are these original seats, or are they all resale?
2: Those are original seats.
0: Okay. Well, I mean, I think it's still going to be like when I was looking last night, I was like, okay, this looks sold out to me, but it looks awesome. Like this is going to be a lot of fun getting down there, you know, being a part of this game and kicking it off and being a ranked on ranked matchup on ABC.
1: Mm-hmm.
0: I mean, it's everything you could want. And we're going to get a big television rating on this, man. Like, I'm really excited about it. So.
1: Well, I mean, I don't care if they get a big television.
0: It matters for
1: all the money.
0: I mean,
1: the greatest trick they've ever pulled, making fans care about money.
0: But it does matter now. It does matter.
1: Does it? I mean, they're not making – I mean, they're just spending stupid money. I mean, they find $3 million they don't have to get Trimble. I don't know. I mean, the money is just an absurdity right now, so it's kind of like – I mean, look, people are going to watch it. I'm glad the Louisville brand will get to grow from it.
0: Right.
1: You know, but
0: Creighton is,
1: I mean,
0: right. There are some upper-level tickets available that are not resale tickets. Yeah, Creighton is correct. I was looking at it last night, and I was having trouble, like, just finding non-resale tickets. And there is a way to do it.
1: Would you say you spent 5 seconds or 15 last night?
0: I was on my phone. Being on my computer is different.
1: Well, either way.
0: But I also probably didn't look in the upper deck.
1: It was a flyby. It was a flyby. So, well, anyway, I don't think it's going to be – I mean, you'll be able to get in for 60, 70, 50, 60 bucks probably.
0: If you want to get in.
1: But
0: it's it's going to be fun.
1: Yeah.
0: I'm going down there tomorrow afternoon. We have – dinner reservations and drink reservations and rooftop pool.
1: No one cares about your dinner reservations.
0: And then, we're going to be at the DraftKings Sports and Social Club.
1: Okay.
0: I can give you the address here.
1: Well, but that's the name.
0: That's the name.
1: Look the name up.
0: DraftKings Sports and Social Club. That's where
1: but it's downtown. I've been there before.
0: Yeah. That's where the pregame show will be. That's where I'll be 3 to 5 o'clock Central Time. Because that's 4 to 6 o'clock, and then...
1: Air-conditioned.
0: I mean, you got to do your own food and beverage. I cannot provide that for you. But I'll be there doing the show. I don't know if they're going to have it on the speakers. I don't know. But that's where Taylor Lynch and I will be.
1: Yeah.
0: And we're going to go down there and do the daggone thing and hopefully lead you guys into a kickoff of a game that Louisville wins. But we'll leave
1: lead
0: right
1: us, Mark. We'll follow you.
0: We'll go right into
1: lead
0: Paul
1: us,
0: Rogers
1: lead us in.
0: Stadium.
1: Yes,
0: and then,
1: follow me to freedom.
0: And then I'll pack up the gear and we'll go to the stadium and we'll watch the kickoff. I'm getting excited because it's almost like Christmas and like I didn't have like I want a great gift, but I don't know what's under the tree. Like I don't know. Like we haven't seen Keynotes play.
1: Right.
0: Like I kind of know what we got on defense. I think I know
1: we
0: have on defense.
1: Yeah. Yeah, but Keynotes we don't know, right? What can he do? He's going to be
0: good? What's this Trey Richardson guy? What's Isaac Brown look like after
1: right.
0: a year of being healthy? You know, like what's this look like now? Like I am excited.
1: Yeah.
0: You know, I'm getting like giddy about it, and so much of it is like I want to be confident and be like walk on Broadway and be like we're gonna be here. You know, whatever. But I don't know that
1: don't
0: I can
1: that.
0: Say that. I don't
1: yeah.
0: know that like that we can talk trash, but it is like we could be really good.
1: Right,
0: we could be all right.
1: We could
0: be
1: so,
0: okay.
1: So Creighton, what is your updated plan? Do you have a locale?
2: We will have that this afternoon. Eric said he's going to sleep on it. He's
1: been saying this
2: options.
1: For 3 days.
2: Okay, I mean, yeah, we'll just cancel it. We'll do it in the bar.
1: No. I mean, look, air conditioned bar.
2: Yeah, go sit in the bar, everybody.
1: It's not the worst
2: Kentucky
1: thing in the
2: Downs.
1: World. Yeah.
0: Yeah, Kentucky Downs, not a bad idea for tomorrow, the Nashville Derby, $3 million race. You talk about the richest, second richest race for three-year-olds in the United States, and it's the Nashville Derby, and you're going to be passing it on your way to go to Nashville tomorrow. Stop on in there. Admission and tailgating and parking are totally free at Kentucky Downs. You can stop in, catch a race, go see it. And then, you know what, like, you can get back on the road and just
1: right.
0: finish up
1: yeah.
0: your drive to Nashville and enjoy yourself.
1: Texas says all the players are getting cleared should get TRO tattoos. Texas says EA Sports' newest game is temporary restraining order. If it's in the game, it's in the game. Texas, I miss the days when temporary restraining order was something you got on a crazy ex-girlfriend. Texas says with all the legal issues, will all the legal issues stop once the season starts?
0: No.
1: Of course not.
0: No, yeah, it'll stop because everybody's
1: which sucks.
0: Suing
1: yeah.
0: and suing.
1: But hopefully
0: and suing.
1: There'll be so much more to talk about with games
0: right.
1: that we don't have to do this.
0: Right.
1: I don't know.
0: And I do think, you know, when Congress goes back into session, you see that you might have seen last night some of the ads running with Nick Saban talking about the Save College Sports Act and stuff like
1: just
0: that.
1: Just get the audio of that.
0: There's a lot.
1: Oh, by the way, speaking of audio, Creighton, before we go to break, do you have the audio of the that I sent you. This was the guy talking about the gumbo.
3: Justice was served. And justice was served to the SEC. It was served like a cold cup of gumbo. and that judge forced them to eat. So today, Justice
1: is like a cold cup of gumbo.
0: Cold cup of gumbo.
1: Unbelievable.

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1: 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We have all kinds of things to tell you about on the promo sheet. 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Our coverage gets underway on Sunday with Sunday Morning Hangover on all ESPN local stations. And then 12 to 4 pregame coverage. Part of that will be you and Taylor Lynch.
2: That's right.
1: Down in the DraftKings bar.
2: It's 4 to 6 o'clock. 4 to
1: 6 in Nashville, so come on by there. So
2: DraftKings,
1: we got that.
2: Sport and Social Club will be there. We got that all lined in, you know, I guess late yesterday. Finally got that all kind of lined up. So looking forward to doing that. And we'll walk over and we'll see Creighton and see who's still standing at the hot tailgate. And you'll see him, you know, as we walk into the
1: Creighton, stage. Do you have any thoughts of maybe going to a different tailgate at this point where it's got air conditioning? Are you committed? He might be getting Ethan.
3: I'm committed.
1: Okay. All right.
2: He's committed. Well, yeah, we're getting Ethan Moore here at Louisville Sports Live, so he's talking to him.
1: I assume so. Do we have Ethan, or what's the status here? Just need to know what we're doing. So I guess we're efforting.
2: Well, if you like the idea of a 2014 playoff,
1: yes,
2: that seems to be one of the things
1: I do.
2: That is progressing.
1: I want to make the playoffs more often. So yes, I as a fan of a team, I mean, I don't understand that like I want to make the playoffs. If there's more spots in, good. I have a better chance to make it.
2: Tony Petitti is agreeable to Greg Sankey's request, at least from the Big Ten's perspective, that you know you can play 10 Power Four conference games as a Power Four team.
1: So like, that's what they wanted.
2: That's one of the things that SEC wanted. So I think it's probably the biggest thing. That is, you know, the biggest hurdle is getting everybody to agree to that.
1: Yeah.
2: And Tony Petitti was on a podcast yesterday saying, hey, if that got us to 24, I'd be up for it.
1: All right. We got Ethan Moore on the line with us, so plenty to discuss. You got to be ready to go, Ethan. It's this weekend. We finally got some games.
4: I know. Good morning, gentlemen. It's finally here. The longest off season in the history of all off seasons is finally over with. We can actually talk about the game. We can talk about, you know, share some insights that we have, some hot takes. Yeah, it is here. And kudos to the SEC for finally coming on board with the 2014 playoff potentially and trying to uphold some semblance of standards in their league by suing LSU. Good for them.
1: Yes, you do have to enjoy that, the notion of the SEC suing one of its own.
4: Yeah, I mean, I think that would be something, guys, wouldn't it, if they just kicked them out of the league like they threatened before? Like, okay, you're going to play these guys? See ya. You're going to have all those other all those penalties. You know, your coach will be suspended for half the year. All those other penalties that they've thrown out there. Wouldn't that be something if they're like, okay, we're going to jettison you from the league.
1: Yeah.
4: There's no, like, exit fee they'd have to pay. And then LSU would be a free agent. On the conference market. How about that? You talk about storylines. I think that would pale in comparison to all the legal battles that we've been reading about. To have a brand like LSU without a conference home, potentially, if this thing continues, man, that's something that would be crazy. That would be unheard of.
2: And the only reason you do this is to go to the playoff. And the college football playoff is like if they're coming up with their own thing, that if schools play – former pros, you're not going to be eligible for the playoffs. So you don't just have the NCAA saying you can't do it. You also have your league saying you can't do it. And then you have the playoff, which is the ultimate goal, and not the school or the NCAA. It's a whole other entity that's saying you can't do it. So if you do it and you get penalized for it, well then, what are we doing? What are we talking about here? You know, so it's suicidal. For LSU to kind of draw this line, because I don't think anybody's swerving on this game of chicken against them.
4: No, they're up against it. There's no doubt about it. And then they don't have anybody legitimately that's on their side. I mean, outside of that campus in Baton Rouge, everybody's against them. And so I wonder if old Lane's going to blink on this because, like, Blank, you just mentioned it. I mean, if the whole purpose of playing college football is to make the playoff and off the jump, you're not going to be granted the possibility of playing in said playoff. I mean, what's the point? And I think, guys, an angle of this that nobody's talking about, how weak and lame is it to have dudes that have been on NFL rosters want to come back and play against younger, less physically imposing players? That is, just, in my opinion, that is just so lame and weak. Yeah, I mean, you could certainly make the argument they could be getting more in college. I mean, how crazy is that to say out loud?
1: Yeah.
4: But I think that's,
1: I mean, it's
4: really
1: money.
4: Weak.
1: Yeah. I mean, I heard an NFL, one of these guys talking about the other day, and it's kind of like, yeah, but that's where the some of the locker room guys don't look at it that way. It's like, hey, we're all just trying to make money here, and if they're going to have stupid money, go at it. But, you know, it's just such a ridiculous thing in the sport right now. So hopefully they make a really simple bill that just says, yes, you have antitrust exemption, and you can enforce your own rules.
4: Yeah.
1: I don't know.
4: Yeah, I mean, the more common sense that we can integrate into college sports, the better. You know, who knows what's going to happen with this Protect College Sports Act. I'm all about the security of the conferences and some stability there in that regard. But who knows? I mean, this is, you know, we've been talking about, like, college football playoff expansion forever. I mean, how long have we been talking about Protect College Sports Act, all these amendments that have been out there? It looks like, at least though, as far as the playoff is concerned, we're turning the corner there ahead of this deadline to get to 24. I think that's a great thing. And you talk about, you know, the expectations of Louisville football year in and year out. If this thing goes up to 24, I think that's going to be the expectation more often than not that Louisville's in that top 24, and finding a way to make that college football playoff. I mean, we have a chance this year already at 12. Mm-hmm. Now that doubles to 24. I mean, that should be the expectation year in and year out for Louisville football.
1: I think you're probably right. I mean, and you know, it always drives me crazy when I hear, like, national, like some of the hosts that don't really cover college sports. Well, these coaches just want to expand it so they can keep their job because they made the tournament. No, people know the product. You know, they know that if just because you expand the NCAA tournament to 72, if you're a 10 seed and barely get in, that doesn't mean it was a good year. Fans they know what looks good and what does not look good and meets expectations. And, you know, at places that, you know, where if you're Ohio State and you get in as a 24 seed, that's a bad year. And you don't have to tell their fans that. And they're not just going to be mind warped to go, these are they made the playoffs. You don't need to worry about anything else. Right. No.
2: But if Navy gets in at 20, that's a good year for them.
1: Yeah.
2: It's all relative.
1: Right. Yeah. We all understand it. I mean, it's still, I just want more chances to be in it. You know, I mean,
4: right?
1: When I hear, like, the Reese Davises of the world just shun it, and I'm like, look, man, you're an Alabama fan, so you don't want the other people to crash the party. We get it. That's how you've cornered the market on this stuff. So let's open it up and give other teams a chance to, you know, be a part of it and see how everybody does. So, yeah, I definitely want it, on top of the fact, I mean, the bowl games are just going to be played by middle schoolers at some point. You know, they're not going to be able to fill out a roster well. So, let's see. Well, Ethan Moore with us here, Louisville Sports Live. All right. So, what's your plan of attack? How are you battling the heat for Sunday? What's your game plan?
4: So we're driving down that morning. And then we should be meeting up with some people we're going to the game with for lunch. And then kind of just we're going to be like free agents of tailgating. We're going to go, you know, pounce around as we make our way to the stadium.
1: Mm-hmm.
4: Probably would like to stop by the DraftKings Sports and Social to see you guys for a bit. But just, yeah, walking through Broadway, just taking in the atmosphere of this big-time college football game. And, you know, I love the fact that, you know, we're playing Ole Miss, not Eastern Kentucky. I love the fact that Coach Brohm on his coach's show certainly alluded to the fact that this was not a mutual separation from Georgia. I love that. Anytime that you can, you know, promote your program that way and not mince words, I really appreciate that. Just not the standard coach talk, but like, no, you know, maybe I'm not supposed to say this, but this.
1: Yeah.
4: And, you know, it's great for Louisville football to kind of, you know, market themselves that way. We want to play anybody anywhere. We had a home-and-home with Georgia. We have a home-and-home with Texas A&M. Ole Miss stepped up to play us at a neutral site game. I mean, just – I mean, you all can feel it. This game week is night and day from week one of last year. And when you're playing an FCS opponent to, you know, playing a college football playoff semifinalist from last year. So I love it. I know the fans love it. The more power four teams you can play, the better, win or lose. I mean, I think most Louisville fans, if we come out on the short end of this, if you are competitive and you give us some, you know, we see some glimmers of hope for the season and the schedule ahead. I mean, everything is still right before you. And this is a great litmus test as far as physicality and athleticism. How do you match up with one of the nation's best teams on a neutral field? And the beauty of this, guys, is with it being week one, you have 11 other data points to show the committee, to show the fans, and to improve. This is not going to be the same Louisville team that we're going to see in late November playing against Pitt and L&M Stadium. This is going to be a team that's going to grow. I fully expect Lincoln Kingholz to have a hell of a year. But I think there could be some growing pains on Sunday. Mm-hmm. You know, I mean, this is his first start against an elite defense when he's just played a handful of snaps at Ohio State. But if you allow yourself to dream a little bit, I mean, can you imagine if he plays, well enough to get Louisville a victory? I mean, he will be the talk of college football, in the short term. If he can play that well, make a name for himself, maybe bulldoze a defender in the open field with running the football, having a couple of nice throws for touchdowns. I mean, he has a chance to really set the table for Louisville, but set the table for his brand. Being that guy, like, hey, you know, nobody was really talking about Lincoln Kingholz. Yeah, they mentioned him, of course, because of Jeff Brohm's coaching prowess with quarterbacks, but he really has an opportunity on a national stage to set a name not only for Louisville football, but for himself.
1: Yeah, I couldn't agree with you more that would be a story. I mean, even, you know, listening to College Game Day podcast, Wetzel was talking about that too, that Kingholz is really intriguing because of all the reasons we talked about. I know everybody's tired. Normally took, you know, Justin Sand right down to the last, but he did. So whatever. I mean, that's something that we're going to, you know, that would be interesting to more than just us, I guess I would say. So, all right. Well, Ethan, it's going to be a good one. Now, do you have a hotel with a good pool, or what's your plan attack there?
4: You know, I don't know. You know, it's crazy with the – I don't even know the check-in time, to be honest with you. Yeah. We're going to get there way ahead of that. I didn't even think about that. So, yeah.
1: That would be like a higher priority for
4: one,
1: you.
4: Yeah. Right? I know. At this part of the summer, though, guys, and it's being so hot, like, I can't tell you the last time I just made plans for a pool day. I mean, it's just kind of like I'm ready for football now. I will tell you this, with it being as hot as it is, there's definitely a window of bronzing out there still. Make no mistake. If I can do that and tailgate, I mean, that would be the absolute perfect way to ring in this football season.
1: Yeah.
2: That's exactly what I'm doing. I made sure to get a pool with a rooftop on a rooftop of a Nashville downtown, and we're going to go down there, hang out by the pool tomorrow.
1: I asked him his plans, not yours.
2: So if you want to stop by my hotel, Ethan, let me know. We'll hang.
4: Let's go, bro. SPF 15. Let's get it.
1: All right, Ethan. Go educate the youth of America. We'll talk to you soon.
4: Y'all have a good weekend. Hang the banners. Restore the records. Go Cards.
1: There you go.
2: There you go. Yeah, go Cards.
1: Okay, I was waiting on you. I mean, you got to give him the go Cards when he leaves. You can't just leave him hanging like that.
2: Hopefully we can get this W, man. Like, I don't know. I'm going to pick Ole Miss on this game.
1: Oh, you are?
2: But it's gonna
1: you're going to pick Ole Miss.
2: But it's going to be like.
1: Look at you. You meek. You're meek. Blank and meeker.
2: No, I think it's going to be a really hard-fought game. I think it's going to come down.
1: Great. What do you think of that?
3: I'm just not shocked at all.
1: ye of little faith.
3: But with Ethan, golly, you all can hear me
1: just fine. Yeah, okay. You must be your headset.
3: I got new headphones. But what Ethan said about if we're able to win and Lincoln, you know, has a good game, we are the primetime game this weekend. I mean, we can assert ourselves on the national scene. Sure, the offensive line makes you a little nervous. Sure, the special teams make you nervous. But, I mean, we've got the best running backs in the country. I mean, let's go out. Let's find a way. Get your skill guys the ball and go win. I don't think we're going to lose, Blank. Our defense looks, I mean, they look elite.
1: There you go. Yeah, trying to convince you.
2: No, I, you know, part of it is Lincoln Kienholz could be really good. He could be all right. You know, like, I don't know. Like, mm-hmm. we got to see. Like I've seen Trinidad Chambliss play football.
1: Right.
2: And I've seen Isaac Brown play football, but I've also seen Keewon Lacy, and I've seen our defense play. I think this is going to be a really hard-fought game, but what's the difference? Is it special teams? You know, we've talked about
1: that. I think it's
2: the
1: quarterback.
2: Could be the quarterback.
1: I mean, I don't want to try to get too cute. We don't know about the quarterback. If he's not right, I mean, then we don't.
2: That defense was just all right last year, and they're replacing a lot in their linebacker and secondary core. They did do some upgrades on their defensive line, and we'll see if that works. But we played elite different defensive lines last year. The problem is we only have one offensive lineman back from that team. So, you know, and the guy we planned to be at left tackle, Anwar Arneal, we might not see him until the SMU Wake Forest game. And so now we've had to take our one returning offensive lineman who we plan to play at center and put him at left tackle. So there's a little bit of an uncertainty there on, like, what that looks like. And I think we're going to look good. I just kind of think that when we go out there, game one, this is Kienholz's first game ever. Mm-hmm. He's playing against two Heisman Trophy candidates. I think we're gonna cover and lose, you know. But
1: So you think they're going to play well enough to be right there and they'll just lose?
2: That's how – when Jeff Brom has lost games.
1: How to Kill a Party by Mark Blankenbaink.
2: But man, maybe I'm wrong.
1: Let's play something off the new album, too.
2: Maybe Trinidad Chambliss, you know, like throws a pick six. Maybe there's a fumble rooski. Maybe we have a kickoff return for a touchdown that erases one and gives us a better chance. The thing is like these things don't always go to according to script. And I think right now if you just draw it up on paper – Ole Miss is a 6.5-point favorite. Jeff Brom is 3-3 outright in those games at Louisville. Like
1: what?
2: When we are a one-score dog,
1: okay.
2: We are 3-3. So it's a 50-50
1: yeah,
2: shot,
1: right?
2: Like
1: right.
2: You could win, you could lose, but right
1: that
2: now
1: means you'd make money if you bet money line in all six of those.
2: That's
1: games.
2: Correct. You could.
1: You'd
2: yeah.
1: be way up,
2: right? But so is this one of the three?
1: Texter says which thanks for the prediction, Bloomington Blank. Texter says I was the sheriff would never pick Ole Miss, but a deputy would. Dexter says, Blank has never been 10 toes down in the Brom era. Dexter says, almost has pretty good running. Ole Miss is what that autocorrected to. It said, almost has good running backs, too. They have
2: do.
1: A better quarterback. Plus, they return a lot of top players. I think it's reasonable to expect I'll miss to be the favorite. What do you think that meant?
2: But I think it's reasonable to expect that Ole Miss is the favorite. They are favored. I do think we have an advantage in the coaching box.
1: Says, just sold my tickets to the game. Why go to the game if the sheriff says we're going to lose? Damn it, it was going to be fun.
2: I'm not saying we're going to lose. I'm going to the game. And my expectation is, if you want me to objectively pick, then...
1: Oh, now you're Mr. Objective.
2: What do you want me to do? You want me to lie to you and say, we're going to go win by 40? Cats, or, you know, cats by 90. You know, every single time. I mean, you got Matt Jones being like, is Kentucky the next Indiana? I got that sent to me like a million times yesterday.
1: Mm-hmm.
2: And I'm like, no, they're not. It's just like his thing 2 years ago. It's not crazy.
1: No, let's not deal
2: it's
1: with
2: not
1: him.
2: Crazy.
1: Let's just.
2: It is crazy.
1: This better be an emotional hedge, as the Texans. I was confident until that bronzing and SPF talk between two guys who claim to be our biggest fans. What's wrong with that?
2: We're going to be down there. We're going to be bronzing in advance of the game.
1: Texter said, would Blank be picking Louisville if Satterfield was the coach? Texter said,
2: no.
1: We have no shot thanks to Blank. I have to watch Notre Dame, Wisconsin now.
2: I didn't say we have no shot. I said we're going to be in it to the end. I'm kind of worried we miss a field goal.
1: I just canceled my hotel, Texter.
2: Cancel the hotel.
1: Thanks, Blankenbaker. Yeah.
2: Fine.
1: Yeah.
2: Listen, if you can't travel down, like I traveled down last year going to the Miami game fully expecting to get beat.
1: So what are you going to do if Louisville wins? You should have a punishment. You should have a punishment.
2: No, I'll float out of there. Be really excited.
1: No. You should have a punishment. You should have a punishment.
2: I don't want to win and be punished.
1: Yeah.
2: That sounds awful. I'm not into that. I don't want to win. I don't want to get into the bedroom and get spanked. No, thanks.
1: That's the McLeans on Thursday.
2: That's right? The McLeans on Thursday. No, no thanks. No, I would love to be, because I think this is going to be a really close game.
1: Yeah, I'm just disappointed.
2: I think this is going to be a really close game.
1: I agree.
2: Well, you guys can pick them to win if you want to, and that's fine.
1: Yeah.
2: But I think that this team is going to be really good. But can they win in game one with a brand new quarterback, or does it take them some time?
1: I mean, the text line. I just can't even keep up. I can't keep up.
2: Keep up.
1: They're so disappointed.
2: All right, so you're picking pick, Louisville.
1: You're damn right I'm trusting my Brom.
2: Three touchdowns.
1: Taking them to win a game outright.
2: By how much? 1 point?
1: I'll take 1 point.
2: Yeah.
3: Will you sick Chip on him?
1: He's underneath here. I wish I could teach him to, you know, Chip chopper sick balls.
2: Sweet.
1: You know? Yeah.
2: He is too sweet to attack me.
1: Yeah.
2: But I'm just honest. I'm like Jared Stillman.
1: I'm just honest, though. Now you're Mr.
3: Like
1: Objective.
3: You're inspired by Jared Stillman.
2: He got on Linda Cohn.
3: Cool.
2: See that?
3: Yeah, great.
1: I didn't know Linda Cohn had a radio show. I
2: got
1: to be
2: honest.
1: She's
2: got a podcast after retiring. She's hosting
1: well,
2: it.
1: I think the Levitard one was a little bit
2: it's
1: bigger.
2: Cool. Linda Cohn, Levitard, Yahoo.
1: I talked to Jared yesterday. Oh, he might come on this morning.
2: Oh, that'd be cool. I'd love to have Jared on.
1: Texas says cards by Fitty. Texas is not going now. Texas says he's no longer the sheriff. He's best a constable. Texas says, yes, punishment. Definitely disappointed. I mean, Texas says, what about UNC? What are your thoughts?
2: We'll get to it.
1: I mean, I don't know what there is to tell you. I mean, he's not out yet. I mean, it's the other Belichick that's going to resign. And
2: Michael Lombardi.
1: And Lombardi is out. Yeah.
2: It sounds like Stephen Belichick has been using cocaine, which we knew.
1: That's so shocking.
2: It looked like he was on cocaine when he was coaching. Patriots.
1: No.
2: Like, he looks like a guy who
1: it's
2: uses
1: always the
2: cocaine.
1: People you expect the least. Texas, is that just cancel my season tickets?
2: We're going to have a fun year. Don't do that. I mean, we're going to have a good year. It's going to be fun. It's game one that I'm worried about. And you can change all your predictions after game one. We go out there and whip Ole Miss. I'd be so thrilled about that. And I would be happy. But I'm going down there.
1: Where can they throw stuff at you in the pregame? What's the name of the bar again?
2: DraftKings Sports and Social Club. You want to come down there and do that? We're gonna find a place on Broadway to celebrate if we do win. What is the place we're going after the game, Creighton? Yeah. Your buddy that's playing on a rooftop somewhere?
3: I'm good. I'm gonna do my own thing after the game.
2: You put it out on Twitter.
1: He's not hanging out with you, is what he's saying. He's changing his mind. Just
2: whatever.
1: Letting us down.
3: You know, he's off. He's picking Ole Miss. It's an hour in. He hasn't even brought it up. You know, Louisville women's soccer beat Kentucky. We have a win over Kentucky. The old sheriff would be.
2: You
3: be
2: drank blue Gatorade yesterday. I don't want to hear it. Where's my articles? Where's my articles? You're up till 3 a.m.
1: Where's my
2: written words?
1: Where's my article?
2: Where are my written words, Creighton?
3: Gotcha. I'm working on them.
1: Yes, boss.
3: I appreciate your guidance, help, counseling, your mentorship. Appreciate all your help, bud.
1: Yeah, yeah. Write me articles.
3: Let's keep throwing them under your name.
2: Just keep doing that.
1: Yeah. All right. Well, I'll try to recover here. 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I'm right here on the Diener Show.

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1: That's right, and we may be joined this hour by Mike Lindsay. We don't know. It's unclear. Pretty much everything with him is unclear, pretty much at all times.
2: That's you know? Right.
1: So, that's what we got here this morning. We'll have our coverage on Sunday. I'm trying to do my best to not say Saturday every time, so it's Sunday. Sunday, we'll
2: Sunday,
1: have that.
2: Sunday. Yeah, it's Labor Day weekend, mm-hmm. and we've got a full slate of football. Sarah Wider over there at the Fitness Market wants me to be Jared Stillman and have my press credentials revoked and stuff like that. And I do think we're going to be in for a heck of a ball game, and I hope that
1: – You just don't think they're going to win.
2: I hope I'm wrong. Yeah, I hope I'm wrong. I legitimately hope I'm wrong. I just kind of.
1: When was the last time you picked against Louisville?
2: Miami.
1: Mm-hmm. Good to know.
2: Yeah.
1: Good
2: the
1: to
2: Miami
1: know.
2: Game.
1: Good to
2: yeah.
1: know. Good
2: I mean,
1: to know.
2: Let's think. Did I pick against Louisville again, you know, for the remainder of that year last year? SMU. SMU.
1: Well, yeah. I mean, the SMU one was like, yeah, they're going to get smashed.
2: SMU. Yeah. And again.
1: Never sending their second stringers down there to SMU. Was like, yeah.
2: Yeah, no, when we played SMU, I told Creighton to turn around. I was like, this is not going to go well. Like, we have, like, not half of our team isn't playing in this game.
1: Right,
2: like,
1: right.
2: We cannot expect that. But, yeah, I picked against this in the Miami game. And, you know, I don't pick against Louisville a lot. But, you know, it did work out for that Miami game down there in Coral Gables just a little bit ago. So, yeah, so we'll see. We'll see. Maybe I can be wrong. And maybe we'll get Mike Lindsay.
1: Maybe we will. And he'll have his crappy segment, Know the Foe, that I don't know.
2: Do you think he'll be allowed to watch this game, like, in his house?
1: What do you mean?
2: Well, he's not allowed to do anything. Is he allowed to,
1: right.
2: Is he allowed to watch the game? Are
1: you
2: allowed to watch
1: you
2: the
1: may
2: game,
1: look.
2: Mike
1: you may not look at your eyeballs on this game.
2: You get 10 minutes to watch. It's a 3.5-hour game. You get 10.
1: That's
2: minutes.
1: It. That's it. I don't want to hear anything else out of you.
2: You pick your 10 minutes, and you'd be happy for it. You'd be
1: right.
2: glad.
1: Damn right.
2: Yes, I don't know. I don't know if he's allowed.
1: Does kind of seem like it's that way with him.
2: It
1: sometimes.
2: Does seem like it's allowed. You know, I mean, you know, you gotta.
1: I'm with you, man.
2: You know, ask permission. I don't know if Mike Lindsay has to ask. Hey, do you mind if I go pee real quick? Mind if I take a shower?
1: You gonna say this to him when he shows up here?
2: Yeah.
1: Okay, just make sure
2: he's gonna show up wearing blue. So absolutely, as long as he's wearing blue, I'm gonna talk noise to him.
1: Boy, let's see. I have to get to the text. I don't even want to see it. The text line. Dexter says, I feel like he picks against Louisville a lot. I don't think so. No, you picked against SMU and Miami would have been it.
2: SMU and Miami. And
3: did you take Kentucky over us?
2: No.
3: Are you sure?
2: No. I remember being very worried in that game going into the game because we didn't have any
3: If I pulled
2: players.
3: The tape, did you?
2: Pull the tape?
3: A lot of people did around there. I don't have it, but I can go get it.
2: Yeah. Go get it.
1: Dexter says, Ben Blank didn't pick against the Hoosiers.
2: They have Kurt Cignetti as their coach. I mean, what do you want me to do? He's the next – he's the current Nick Saban of the sport. Like, I'm not picking against Indiana this week. Who do they have? They're like 50-point favorites. No, I'm not picking against IU this week.
1: No. I don't even know who they
2: – I don't even know who they have.
1: Somebody terrible.
2: Yeah.
1: Texas says Mike Lindsay will be sleeping in a yurt in the mountains during the game.
2: He's hanging off a cliff.
1: Yeah.
2: Yeah.
1: So we'll let you hop on in here. I was glad to hear Jeffrey say that he had allergies for the first time this time of year ever yesterday too. Like, I don't know that I feel as much today, but man, it was. I never get allergies. I was sneezing all day yesterday.
2: There's
1: so
2: a lot.
1: Jeffrey's talking about that.
2: A lot of people reacting, and I don't know why. It's not like we have anything growing, and we're in a drought.
1: No, it's ragweed though.
2: Ragweed is that what it is?
1: Yeah.
2: So the ragweed.
1: Apparently, that's way. Yes, stay off the ragweed.
2: Well, I do know some people. I am not affected by it like I am once the leaves start falling. So when the leaves start hitting the ground, I don't know what's in the leaves that hit the ground as they start to deteriorate, but that's when it hits me.
1: Yeah.
2: That and around St. Patrick's Day, I will lose my voice. It happens like clockwork.
1: I didn't realize Jeff saying what he said like was like a national story, by the way, about Georgia. I mean, I thought everybody knew this.
2: Well, Creighton put out a quote.
1: Yeah.
2: I saw it, and I was like, well, let's get the audio of that
1: yeah.
2: from his coach's show. Let's put it out there in the universe. We clipped it out, and, yeah, I've been tagged. I'm sure Creighton's been tagged in a lot of stuff, too, about, hey, he said this, and it's like, hang on, on December 10th when this happened, when this all went down, we knew
1: he
2: that
1: called
2: Georgia
1: out
2: was lying.
1: I want to look in the Dropbox and see if I can find the soundbite about Ole Miss. Georgia's saying, oh, yeah, it's a mutual agreement. The hell it was. That's why you guys released it first because right. nobody were, you know.
2: And he said it in the springtime when we talked to him about it then. And Paul asked him about it at the coach show because I think it was the first time Paul had been able to ask him about it on the coach show. And so, yeah, so this all kind of goes down, and he says it, and he says it in a way that we've understood it for a long time. It was not mutual. Georgia canceled it. They pushed out a press release saying it was mutual when it wasn't. And it's like, you know, they're disingenuous. And you know what they can't do? Georgia fans. I can't hear from Georgia fans if Louisville beats Ole Miss and they're in the playoff and they're like, they don't belong in the playoff. I can't hear it from Georgia fans that we didn't play a schedule when you canceled me. You know, like, and so the Georgia Bulldog, your chamber is empty on the Louisville schedule. You canceled. Same thing with Indiana fans, by the way, too. If Indiana fans want to say, you don't play a schedule. Sorry, guys.
1: Well, get
2: out of here, both of you. So, you know, if you want to hear from other schools, that's fine. But, you know, props to Ole Miss. And I think that Jeff's like, you know, we chased Ole Miss a little bit. We finally got them on the schedule. And props to them for playing the game.
1: Yeah, but was it last spring that we talked about the old – when he talked about Ole Miss and Tennessee, but you know
2: that was the 25 spring. He talked about that.
1: Yeah. Okay.
2: That was the spring of 25, and then this happened in December. Georgia canceling our series. That was December 10th, and we got the game later that day. So it was like December 10th.
1: Well, it was supposed to be a joint announcement because the SEC helped, is my understanding,
2: right.
1: with this. Like, okay, Georgia, this ain't right. We got to figure out, you know, the leagues are together. Like, all right, how can we do this?
2: I remember
1: Georgia sent that out, talking to someone in athletics saying, hang tight, we're going to have an announcement. They jumped the gun,
2: right.
1: you know, before this. I mean, everybody knew.
2: It was supposed to be presented as their game's not happening, but Louisville and Ole Miss are playing in Nashville.
1: Yeah.
2: And we had a whole day of discussion about this because Louisville and Ole Miss game didn't get announced till later that afternoon. It was like maybe 4 or 5 o'clock that happened, and we were crammed the van out there at Kroger, and that's where all that went down. And it was great, you know, the all the support that we had for crammed the van. But the big discussion point of the day was Georgia jumped the gun here, and we were kind of led to believe there's something else coming, but we didn't know what it was. Right away, and we found out that it was this game, the Ole Miss game.
1: I'm trying to search it, and guys, I just put this in the text. Well, it's not coming up because I'm sure we probably either misspelled Brom or it's in a weird subfolder with another stupid name on it. But it was on April 11th or 12th because UFC Miami was that day.
2: Okay.
1: So, I mean, what was that weekend?
2: Okay.
1: Right? So UFC Miami 2025. That was April. So it was probably April 10th or 11th, maybe. Because I think, was it, we had him on that Friday?
2: You had him on. I was on spring break.
1: No.
2: Because
1: didn't
2: you go in the studio
1: so.
2: And you woke up?
1: No, you were ripping the Radisson Hotel.
2: Oh.
1: And that's where I was.
2: The previous year. Okay.
1: Yeah, so 2025, when I was in Miami for UFC.
2: It was your spring break.
1: No, I was just going. I think I just went down with Max to go see the UFC fight that weekend in Miami. You're right. I think we did that instead of going to spring break.
2: Okay, maybe that's how I'm mixing that up.
1: Yeah, that's exactly what happened.
2: Yeah, and we had
1: him. And so it was UFC 314, and we had him, I believe, on that Friday. So that Friday would have been the 11th. So Friday, folder, sound, however you want to go back and find
2: it. It's kind of the power of social media, but also the power of social media during the football season.
1: Mm-hmm.
2: You say something in December, January, February, March, April, it doesn't have the same impact as what you say in September, October, November.
1: Mm-hmm.
2: And I think that, you know, yes, Jeff has said this in the past. This isn't new news.
1: Yeah.
2: But it is at a time when, hey, we're in the conference fighting. Oh,
1: right.
2: Georgia's scared of a little old Louisville.
1: Mm-hmm.
2: Okay. And, you know, play me yapping at them like their little bulldog self. And, you know, we'll roll over and let me rub that belly, Georgia fans. Roll over and let me rub that belly. Get you, get you, get you.
1: Oh, man. Let's see. We'll let you hop on. Texter says, I think it puts a target on us for no reason. On three running with Jeff Brom. Rooster's comments is funny. Texter says,
2: target on us for no reason. Hang on.
1: I don't know why they'd have a
2: let's
1: target.
2: Let's unpack that. It's a top 25 game.
1: No, like a target about him saying what he said. Like, does that put a target on Louisville for him talking trash about Georgia when they're not playing Georgia?
2: Who cares if we're targeted? What are you going to do about it? You got to beat us on the field. You know, like, I don't care. Like, okay, Jeff Brom wants to play Tennessee. They won't play him. He wants to play Georgia. Had a game. They canceled. He wanted to play Ole Miss. They finally came around. All right, well, we get to square up and find out. I'm pumped. Like I don't think we're going to win, but I'm pumped
1: to
2: get the game.
1: I can't get inside. Every time you talk about the game, I don't think we're going to win, but. Just keep
2: but going. I'm pumped to have the game. Maybe we will. I have the Howard Schnellenberger mentality. What's the worst that can happen? We lose?
1: Well, yeah. I wouldn't say you have the Howard Schnellenberger mentality. You're like,
2: there's so much.
1: We're going to lose, and the only variable is the score.
2: No,
1: it sounds like you.
2: I didn't say that. No, I said it's going to be a tight game. And there's huge upside if you win.
1: Right.
2: If you win this game, you take a chance. Yes, you're going to play a good team out of the box. But if you win, well, it sets the table for the rest of the year.
1: Yeah.
2: And so, I mean, I love the opportunity. I love going and playing these games and playing like Jeff Brom did when he played Ohio State in the opener and Howard Schnellenberger went for two. And by the way, we're 0-7 in home openers against ranked teams. Howard Schnellenberger went for two to win against Ohio State, and Ohio State hadn't played us since that game. Okay.
1: Let's see. We can get to some other things as well. We've got the games last night. They're a nice little appetizer, you know. I think Colorado. I did like the thought of UMass winning, getting $1.5 million, and the Rutgers setting off fireworks after the game. How did they? Was that a? Why would they?
2: They had told everybody there's going to be a fireworks show after the game. So they had to set them off.
1: College football doesn't need to have fireworks. I guess Rutgers does.
2: Rutgers
1: That's a fireworks. Sad statement of fair. I mean, the Bats do it. I mean, they do, like, you know, it's minor league entertainment. I mean, I think
2: it's
1: that's
2: like
1: what you do. But Rutgers football needs to have fireworks after the game to get people to come.
2: They did. They needed it. And the funny thing
1: is,
2: UMass gets a lot of money to go in.
1: Yeah.
2: And get their teeth kicked in because they're UMass football. They're actually one of the programs people fight over the most because they know it's not supposed to be much of a ball game.
1: Yeah.
2: And so you know, you might have to pay 1.5 when give me another Ohio, you can pay them $1 million because, you know, it's still a game you should win, but it's a tougher game than UMass. Mm-hmm. So you got to pay UMass an extra $500,000 just because it's easier.
1: Kick your ass from start to finish.
2: Killed you.
1: Start to finish. Start to finish.
3: Do you think LSU killed college football or is killing college football right now?
1: I think they're trying to.
3: So here's the deal. Rutgers was the birthplace of college football. That LSU stuff happened during the Rutgers game last night. That was the death of college football.
1: How much happened during the game? Like, is that when all the news started to break?
3: Yeah, it was like halftime of the Colorado. Mm-hmm. It's like 9:30.
1: Yeah.
2: I just looked this up. So Joe Harris Mayak is the UMass head coach.
1: Oh, okay.
2: They got him from Maine, where he was in the NCAA, the FCS semifinal, you know, at Maine in 2018.
1: Right.
2: From that point, you know, he went to be the Minnesota safety coach and defensive coordinator. He was last year's Rutgers defensive coordinator. Okay.
1: Oh, he was.
2: He was their DC last year.
1: So he knew personnel pretty well.
2: But UMass last year was 0-12.
1: 0-12.
2: 0-12.
1: That's why they were a 29-point underdog.
2: 0-12.
1: Yeah.
2: But he was their DC last year, so he knows their people, I would assume. But, man, like that, that's crazy.
1: Bad.
2: Like, they got
1: beat
2: their last game last year. They got beat by Bowling Green 45-14. Ohio beat them 42-14. When they played Missouri, it was 42-6. Iowa beat them 40. Iowa put 47 points on UMass last year. Iowa. Think about that.
1: Iowa.
2: Iowa.
1: Iowa can't score.
2: I think they suck. And they put
1: they can't
2: points.
1: Score.
2: So that that was a stunning result last night.
3: There's one answer for Rutgers. Bring home Julie Herman.
1: God. What a disastrous tenure.
2: Well, yeah, Creighton had to do it.
1: He had to
2: bring in the assistant AD from Tom Jurich. That Tom.
1: Yeah, that's right. He was trying to find a connection, and that was it.
2: He had to open up his trench coat and reveal himself as a Tominon.
3: I mean, let's
2: here. You want to see a Tominon? He just opens
1: expose
2: up.
1: Himself.
2: He just exposes himself. Full Tominon.
3: We're all getting together, Baroness on Hurstburn today.
2: What do you got under that coat, Creighton? Oh, it's my Tominon.
3: God, I wish I could hear you all.
1: Oh, God. Oh, I'm glad you can't. Just the visual of that. That's going to be a grok later. That is definitely going to be a grok later.
2: You want to see my Tominon?
1: Oh, man.
3: Later tonight, Louisville Volleyball plays TCU on Tom Jurich.
1: Oh, there we go.
3: Ellen Arena on Tom Jurich Way. Guys, yes. Will be there.
1: Yes.
3: Top
1: yes.
3: 20 matchup.
1: Oh, my. Oh, my. All right. We'll continue along here. 267-9680 is our number to get in. I can't top that. Again, I mean, Crumbs Revenge claims he was coming this morning. I don't know, and frankly, I don't care.
2: Let's do picks when we come back.
1: Okay, you want to do that?
2: Early.
1: Okay, I get a little bit early. Yeah,
2: a little bit early. And then that way, when Mike actually does show up, if he shows up, it'll be done.
1: Yeah.
2: And we'll be able to just talk to Mike.
1: And you can't derail. There'll be less to derail.
2: Less to derail. And I'm going to start a spreadsheet for us.
1: Oh, boy, a spreadsheet.
2: The spreadsheet time for the picks.
1: Mm-hmm.
2: And get, sharpen your pencils, everybody.
3: What
2: Creighton
3: games
2: Harley.
3: Are we picking?
1: Whatever you want.
2: Whatever you want.
3: Okay.
2: Sharpen your pencils. Creighton Harley is about to pick five games.
1: Sharpen your pencils. Get your pens out. You're going to write it down, right?
2: You're going to write it down.
1: I mean, sharpen your pencil means you're going to make changes.
2: Sharpen your pencils. Get out your pens. Whatever writing instrument you need.
1: Yeah.
2: Creighton Harley's about to make some picks.
1: I mean, he's going to kill you one day.
3: I know where you are right now.
1: Yeah. One of these days, he's just going to – we're going to see it on the news. Talk show producer murders host. Justifiably.
2: That's so funny.
1: Oh, man. All right. We'll continue along here. 267-9680. UPS Jobs text line 437-9680. Let you get in that way here this morning as we roll along with you. It is, you know, if you, I was talking with Darren Rogers last night, and he's like, looking for a new setup for the home theater. 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
0: It's a full day of College Football Sunday as we break down the Cards and Ole Miss. 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And then at 4, it's the official ESPN Louisville pregame show with Mark Blankenbaker and Taylor Lynch. They'll take you up until kickoff with Paul Rogers at 7:30, all on 93.9 The Ville. And on ESPN 680, we'll have the national call of the Cards and Ole Miss at 7. And finally, after the game, it's the Stronghold postgame show with Mark Ennis. 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
1: 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We got coverage getting underway. What time we got coming your way on?
2: So we're going to start at 4 o'clock.
1: We'll start at noon with Phil Baker.
2: Phil Baker.
1: And the controversial Nick Curran.
2: Very controversial Nick Curran there. Yeah, and so we'll have that and, you know, the promo sheet. I'm pulling it up right
1: that's
2: now.
1: That's all right. I got that. I'm just, you know, that's what we got. So I have not heard from Mike Lindsay. I have no idea if he's going to show up or not show up. We got all that. Here this morning, so we'll talk to you. So, okay, so I guess we're gonna do our picks here.
2: We're gonna normally do them on Thursday, but because you know of everything that went down, we were yesterday at Kentucky Downs and we weren't together, and then we had guests. It was a thing. So we'll do the picks, but just to review last year. I won.
1: That's why we're reviewing last year.
2: I was plus $732.96.
1: Okay.
2: Drew was in second place after losing $1,538.
1: Mm-hmm.

0: Not enough.
1: Are we going to play music, Creighton, or what? Or am I going to do this dry?
0: I hear it.
1: Ooh.
0: You know, you can do it dry if you want, though. That's up to you. Do it in your own time.
1: I like the music.
0: Mm-hmm. All right, so you're going to bat leadoff since you...
1: Since I'm the champ.
0: Since you won last
1: since
0: year.
1: I am the best at this. I'll start things off. Tonight, uh-huh. I'm going to take the Canes. Late night at Stanford.
0: What's that number?
1: Minus 24.5. I've got Miami. This is a $100 play for me. I'm going to go with the Canes to start off their Darian Mensa era out there in Palo Alto. So we'll get things kicked off tomorrow.
0: Okay.
1: Them Bulldogs, they might be scared to play Louisville, but they're not scared to play Tennessee State. They're laying 46.5 between the hedges. Laying all those. The Bulldogs minus 46.5.
0: Yeah.
1: Give me that. Lane Kiffin might be the world's biggest.
0: It's America's team.
1: Yeah. He might be the biggest heel. But they're only laying 10 in Death Valley. Clemson about to find out where the real Death Valley is.
0: Where is the game being played?
1: It's in Baton Rouge.
0: Okay.
1: Yeah. So give me LSU minus the 10. They send Dabo Swinney home in his old-fashioned butt. And then show them how modern football is played. It's played in the courtroom. There you go. All right. And then Kurt Cignetti.
0: Oh, we know. Okay. We know.
1: In Bloomington, they're going to host the hollowed-out North Texas
0: team.
1: Because they're all at Oklahoma State now.
0: No.
1: The coach is gone. He's in Stillwater. The quarterback's gone. Drew Mestaker, he's in Stillwater. And what's left is not good. And now IU minus 40.5. Give me the Hoosiers, and they're going to roll. Monday night, this is my $200 wager.
0: Mm.
1: The SMU Mustangs travel to Tallahassee, and it's a three-point spread.
0: Is that right? You're stepping in a trap.
1: Mike Norvell
0: is changed my bet here. I didn't realize that was all that was.
1: Give me SMU minus 3 in Tallahassee on Monday Night Football to get things started. That's my $200 game. So there you go.
0: That reeks.
1: I know.
0: That absolutely reeks.
1: Creeping into the trap.
0: You are.
1: And I'm springing the trap, and I'm going to take the money for my $200 play.
0: Oh, my gosh. I got to reevaluate. I hadn't seen that line. Okay, so I'm going to have to drop one. Man. All right. Well, you know me. I'm money line underdog, especially week one. And in the tradition of everybody on the Louisville schedule sucking, Miami, Ohio goes into Pittsburgh, wins outright at plus 550.
1: Wow.
0: Give me Miami, Ohio over Pitt to win it outright.
1: $100 game.
0: $100, yeah. No, I'm not doing the $200 game on that. No. Well, they're not. Duke's not on Louisville's schedule, though, right? They don't play Louisville. Do they play Duke this year?
1: Duke is not on Louisville's schedule.
0: No, but Duke, they can take the lawsuits and go cry about it while they're watching their guy throw touchdown after touchdown the night before. Tulane's going to go in there and break their hearts at plus 260. Give me that one, money line outright.
1: I can see that for sure.
0: $100
1: game.
0: Well, hang on. Just take your time. I get to choose the order of
1: You got
0: to
1: call it when you do a $200 game, and I just want to make sure I don't miss
0: it. I'll let you know when it's a $200 game.
1: I don't want to miss it.
0: Yeah, and you can talk about the real Death Valley. You know, there's just some karma in this world. There's two things in this world undefeated, karma and you know what, and one of them's never been to overtime. Karma has. Clemson, America's team. Dabo, little old Dabo, little old Clemson at plus 295. Go in there and shut up Lane Kiffin and shush the crowd on Saturday night in Baton Rouge.
1: Gumbo.
0: The gumbo. Yeah take that gumbo.
1: Cold gumbo.
0: Pour it on yourself. Get out of here with that.
1: Okay.
0: So, and then, while some members of this crew have no faith in their Brahm, some of us keep the faith. And we have to make up for those people that don't keep the faith. That's why not all disciples are the same. We have to make up when our other brothers get weak. And as Blankenmeeker over here will not pick the cards, I will take them at plus 220 outright to beat Ole Miss. And again, it's going to be Dabo's weekend. He's going to win, and Pete Golding's going to lose. And he's going to be happy about it. And I had to switch. I was going to go to the Auburn-Baylor game, but that Florida State game is an absolute trap. It's a trap. and I am not going to be fooled by it. Give me the Seminoles outright.

0: at plus 124. That's my $200 game right there. No, actually, no, take that back. The Louisville game's my $200
1: okay.
0: game. To hell with that.
1: I just want to make sure.
0: Yeah. That's my $200 game. So there you go. All right, Creighton, what do you got?
2: Well, obviously, I'm going to tell your last pick there. Isaac Brown's Heisman campaign gets off to a hot start. Louisville's defense impresses. I think it comes down to special teams. I think Louisville has a game-winning field goal, 29-27. Money line. We're going to miss an extra point along the way, but we're going to make a field goal to win it. Money line Louisville. That's my $200 play. The 2.0 versions of the Big East guys aren't going well. We saw Shiano lose outright at home to UMass last night. Well, guess what, Rich Rod? You've got the Petrino nepotism tree coming into your backyard on Saturday. Coastal Carolina, plus 21 in Morgantown. Heisman Trophy coach Nick Petrino. He coached the Heisman Trophy winner. He's going to orchestrate a beautiful offense for the Chanticleers. And we're going to take the Shants plus 21 to Morgantown. JKS, we got introduced to him at LNN last November, unfortunately. Lefty quarterback from Cal. They play UCLA, Bob Chesney. His first game with the southernmost Big Ten team. We're taking Cal at home with JKS. He's too much to handle for UCLA's defense without Ben Perry. We're taking Cal plus 110. Oregon at home in Autzen against Boise State. Maddox Madsen took a step back last year for Boise. Dante Moore, Heisman season loading. He's not going to be held back by Will Stein's hideous play calling anymore. Jamari Johnson's going to thrive in the Ducks' offense. Downhill attack. We're taking Oregon minus 24.5 at home against the Boise State Broncos. And I'm going to walk straight into the trap with Mark Blankenbaker.
0: No,
2: Kevin
0: fools.
2: Jennings is too much to handle. Mike Norvell, that seat's on fire. Your 26,000 season ticket holders in Tallahassee are going to have pitchforks out. Give me SMU minus 3. There's my 5 picks. 5-0. Get your pens out. Write those picks down. Take them to your local bookies. You don't even need to do that anymore. Still find them in the back of the bars. They're lonely
0: Jackpot
2: people.
0: Jackpot Jesus is around somewhere.
2: Yeah, they're lonely people. So, make sure you're wagering responsibly out there, Louisvillians, and have a safe trip to Nashville. If you go see Mark Blankenbaker at the DraftKings studio for the pregame show, make sure you give him a hard time. Maybe give him a nuggie, take him to the restroom, throw
0: swirly.
2: His head in the toilet, and you flush that thing. You give him a swirly. Go Cards.
0: There's a lot of tension between you two this morning, Andy's pointing out.
3: Yeah.
2: Things might happen in that room down the bowling green.
0: Things might happen.
1: That's funny.
0: All right. Well, that's what we got.
1: That's what we got
0: I'm
1: there.
0: I'm hoping just to go. If I get 2 wins out of those 5, then I'll have a profitable weekend. That's what I need.
1: I'm looking forward to seeing some games. There's a lot of big spreads this weekend, but to your point,
0: who knows?
1: Is there a good upset out there that, can kind of make everybody shake with it? I like your Miami of Ohio pick. That's
0: plus 550.
1: I mean, you only need to be right once every now and then for that to happen.
0: Well, once out of 5.5 times.
1: Yeah.
0: So, so we'll
1: still know Mike Lindsay. False.
0: He just texted, said something about a school bus and
1: He knows what the show is.
0: Maybe,
1: right?
0: And I think we might get 53 minutes of him. Looks like 9:07. Yeah, whatever.
1: Okay.
0: Whatever.
2: Is he coming here or to your house?
0: My house. Make all the neighbors, just question my life choices and go, who the hell is this guy going in here? So,
1: right. Nice. Bevin got arrested.
0: Yeah, I know you're dying to talk about Bevin getting
1: arrested. Yeah, how'd you like that?
0: In Bourbon County. How'd they find him in Bourbon County?
1: I guess he was on a movie set.
0: Really?
1: He was on a movie set in Bourbon County, and authorities went in and arrested him, brought him to justice. So you have that. I think in the hearing today, all the people who were thrown off boards throughout the state should show up. illegally,
0: forget the other charges facing him.
1: Illegally removing of boards all over the place.
0: Yeah, don't forget about the, you know, the child trafficking and or whatever. What is the official charge, by the way?
1: Child neglect. I don't know. Like he
0: you didn't care. You're like, he's arrested.
1: He adopted
0: his
1: kids for political motive. I mean, he did.
0: Yeah.
1: You know, he just abandoned his family and children and all this stuff. He just doesn't care, and he's just one of those people that you're just like, yeah, get out of here. So, Matt Bevin,
0: arrested.
1: In jail. If Caleb Perry can't get eligible because Matt Bevin is being sentenced to prison, I'm okay with that.
0: You're okay with that one?
1: Okay,
0: you can swap that one out?
1: I'd swap that out.
0: Okay.
1: Yeah.
0: All right. Just making sure.
1: Lainey Wilson's the game day picture.
0: I do. I like that. I mean, her song has been part of the game day theme or whatever you want to call it. Now, Creighton, this might be a controversial take. I'm curious what you think about this. As hot as and not just in looks, as hot as Ella Langley is right now, like she's the hottest artist probably out there that's new, I think she has a cap.
1: Ella Langley has a cap?
0: Well, because I don't think she has the dynamic personality that Lainey Wilson does. I think Ella Langley is better looking, better singer, like all that. But I don't think she has that dynamic personality. I mean, not like Lainey Wilson, nothing to look at. I mean, so you're picking with your, you know, favorite flavor ice cream there. But
2: I think her voice would carry her.
0: Yeah, but she, I don't think she can, like, host the CMAs. I don't think she could do College Game Day. I mean, maybe she could, but Lainey Wilson will be better at it. Like, I think Elle Langley has way more talent. Way more talent.
1: I mean, Lainey Wilson's got a lot of seasoning and doing on stage. And like,
0: oh, yeah. No, Lainey Wilson has that. Yeah, but I don't know.
1: I don't know
0: that she's that dynamic.
1: Okay.
0: So,
2: I've seen her in, like, reels and stuff, and she seems fine.
0: Yeah, she just doesn't own the stage the way Lainey Wilson does. And I think you got to be that person. Now, I think she'll be great. I think now her accent's totally fake. I mean, I think Lainey Wilson plays up that accent like nothing you've ever seen.
1: So.
0: But she's from Louisiana. They're at LSU. This makes sense.
1: Family.
0: It'll be a billion y'alls in there. Like, okay, we got you.
1: It's a lot of y'alls.
0: Yeah, we understand you're from. We believe you that you're from Louisiana. We believe you.
1: We got it. Yeah.
0: Yeah. So I don't know, Creighton. Is that a controversial take?
2: I mean, I see where you're coming from in terms of, you know, carrying a 2-hour, you know, ceremony.
0: Mm-hmm.
2: But I think her talent. I mean, she's going nowhere.
0: Oh, yeah. Elaine's around for a while. I mean, she just needs another couple albums to be her own headliner.
2: I hate that you're accusing her of having a fake accent.
0: No, Lainey Wilson?
2: Yeah.
0: No, it's got to be fake. It's got to be ginned up. You don't think it's ginned up? It's not fake that she doesn't have one. I think she gins it up. I think she overplays it.
2: You know, Blank's real voice, that's a accent he's putting on. His real voice is that robotic reading of the roster voice. That's how he speaks when he's on air.
1: DJ Capers, Miami, linebacker.
0: Yes.
1: 38 tackles in 2025. I can see like somebody playing the part a little bit.
0: It works. Lainey Wilson is a star. She is an absolute star. And I just, you know, this is one of those things that I think she'll be great at. I think she'll be great at it. Yeah. Texture says, do not poke the bear that is the Ella Fella fans. I've got an Ella Fella t-shirt, okay? I've got one. I
1: like Ella Langley. I think there's even a scene in Landman where they're talking about Lainey Wilson and Ella Langley.
0: Were they?
1: Yeah, like towards the end of season two.
0: Huh.
1: I can't remember her name, but she reconciles with her dorm mate.
0: Oh, yeah.
1: The ferret, and they agree to watch the ferret. It's in that. They're talking about music. I think that's Lainey Wilson and Ella Langley.
0: Okay.
1: Ella Langley, I think they discussed those two together anyway.
0: The ridiculously good-looking daughter of
1: her name is Ainsley is what her name is. Yeah, couldn't remember.
0: Texas says Lainey Wilson absolutely exaggerates her country twang when she speaks. I'm glad I'm not the only one that thinks that. Texas says, off topic, but the bookie – talk had me wondering, what's your take on the Silver Linings Playbook? Like, what?
1: I like Silver Linings Playbook. I don't know if it has anything to do with our conversation.
0: I don't want to miss that.
1: But, hey, we're talking music. I know that this concert that you're really looking forward to, not Bourbon and Beyond or Loud and Life, which we're really excited about, too.
2: The one John Bull's coming in for?
1: The ludicrous T.I. and Rick Rock.
0: Well, obviously, yes.
1: I mean, there is a serious case of Blue Dot Fever going on for this concert.
0: Mm.
1: There's a lot of blue dots. They haven't sold very
0: many
1: tickets at all.
0: Blue Dot Fever?
1: Blue Dot Fever for the Ludacris, T.I. and Rick Ross concert.
0: Okay.
1: And so
0: that's an internet slang term to describe concerts and tours struggling with low ticket sales.
1: And I'm not just talking
0: okay,
1: about
0: so the Blue Dot's on like the Ticketmaster.
1: I'm not like, you know, we talk about
0: Blue
1: it over
0: Dot
1: at Tri-State,
0: Fever.
1: Like where you like, hey, you got a little low testosterone, right? Like maybe you need a little pick me up. This is like a no ticket sales situation.
0: Is
1: like,
0: it really?
1: Like look at
0: the Oh my God.
1: And there's a guy named Ticket Data Keith.
0: Yeah.
1: Okay, who follows this type of thing. They've sold 160 tickets in the past 30 days. This
0: what?
1: Thing is not happening. This there is zero chance that
0: are the tickets happening. Like super expensive or
1: I don't
0: something?
1: Know, but I can tell you haven't bought your tickets yet.
0: No, I was
1: I can
0: that
1: tell
0: was not going
1: that
0: to.
1: You and Creighton and Phil Baker and all these people who normally buy tickets, I can tell you haven't bought your tickets. Because nobody has bought their tickets to this show.
0: I'm going to go. I just want to fact check a little. I'm going on Ticketmaster.
1: Go on Ticketmaster. See what you see. I did double check this last
0: night.
1: Oh,
0: my God.
1: This is not just Blue Dot Fever. This is Blue Dot Terminal Illness. There is.
0: It doesn't look like they've sold a ticket.
1: If you bought a section of tickets,
0: there is the front row dead center is still has two open seats.
2: What's the price?
0: If you wanted to sit front row for that, it would be $159.
1: Yep. Not bad.
0: Not bad. That's dirt cheap to be sitting
2: Drew,
0: front
2: you
0: row.
2: You sit front row with me?
0: Nope. I am not going to be anywhere right. near. That map, as I'm looking at it now, when you zoom in, it shows you row by row.
1: What
0: oh,
1: kind of
0: my
1: shows you?
0: Gosh. I mean, there's nothing.
1: Artist matters. I mean, that Zach Bryan concert that we
0: Lord.
1: Had out there, that was amazing. You know, it was packed to the gills. You know, I think it might have been one of the biggest crowds our stadium's ever had for that Zach Bryan concert. It was insane. And so, you know, when they announced Ludacris, T.I., Rick Ross, Big X, The Plug, I'm like, well, you know, we'll see. And
0: here's the – oh, no, okay.
1: This thing is just not – I mean, there's no way.
0: I don't think a single ticket in the upper deck's been sold. Oh, I'm sorry. Fourth row from the back on one of them was sold four seats. Who are those morons?
1: Yeah. So,
0: like they could have gotten any seat in that row. It's the same price. But they went fourth row from the top. Not top row. Fourth row from the top in section three, whatever.
1: Right. I don't think we're going to have to worry about that concert happening.
0: Oh, I've never seen anything like that.
1: And they said it might be a record-setting Blue Dot situation. We're like,
0: my jaw is just dropped at this.
1: Because we're a place where music is done really well. But there's like no appetite for the show.
0: Yeah, we have concert festivals that people come from you know,
1: everywhere
0: to come see, and they've been great hits. And wow,
1: no,
0: wow,
1: dude, not gonna work, boys.
0: Especially when you have like multiple artists, and they're gonna have to split the gate. They
1: right, they're not
0: you're right. This isn't happening.
1: No, this
0: it's not happening.
1: I
0: mean, that's not good. Days. Like, I want them to get concerts regularly there.
1: But
0: you know,
1: I do too. But it has to be the right artist. Like,
0: yeah.
1: You know, people aren't gonna show up if they don't want to see them perform live. They might like their music and everything, but like,
0: so it's who all is it? The
1: it's
0: lineup?
1: Ludacris, T.I., Rick Ross, and Big X, The Plug.
0: Well, while not a concert I would attend, I would have thought that would have sold. I would have thought Ludacris and T.I. alone,
1: right,
0: would do it.
1: I was thinking lower bowl, pretty good.
0: Oh, that is that's unbelievable.
1: Maybe 30,000 people. That's kind of what I thought. 30,000 people, but I mean they sold a couple dozen tickets to this point.
0: Yeah,
1: you know. So Birdhead Ryan said he's bought tickets to the show. So
0: Birdhead Ryan.
1: So you're responsible for that.
0: Get your refund information I would get.
2: There's got to be a flaw there somewhere. Because the day before Zach Bryan, to me it looked like it was going to be a horribly attended concert. Because I checked.
0: Really? I mean, I remember thinking it was one of the most.
2: I think there's a glitch there. There's no way that they've only sold that.
0: But you go on Ticketmaster and look
2: at it.
0: Yeah.
1: But that Zach Bryan concert was to the gills.
0: Yeah.
1: Like, I don't think you could have put any more people in there.
0: Yeah.
2: I mean, if Birdhead Ryan's bought tickets, there's other people that bought tickets to that. I think there's a glitch there somewhere.
1: I don't know. It doesn't look good on the Blue Dot Fever stuff. So, yeah.
0: Is there a website dedicated to just this Blue Dot Fever?
1: I don't know. But
0: I don't know if that's what you found.
1: No,
0: yeah,
1: I
0: yeah,
1: see
0: yeah.
1: it on Twitter, but Blue Dot Fever notable cases.
0: Yeah.
1: Let's see if there's like a Blue Dot Fever notables. Let's see. Megan Trainor canceled her entire tour.
3: Oh, God.
1: Post Malone and Jelly Roll actually had this, too.
3: Really?
1: Post Malone and Jelly Roll both did, but they shut down about one-third of their co-headlining U.S. Stadium tour.
0: Well, I would think it would happen way more when you have co-headliners because there's not that many tickets sold and you're splitting it with someone else.
1: And then Jennifer Lopez.

0: actually had to cancel dates before later pivoting to residencies and overseas shows.
1: Yeah.
0: So they say that some of the key causes are market saturation. People are going to a lot of concerts and they're prioritizing the shows they really want to go see. The venues are too big and the ticket prices are too high. So that's some of the reasons.
1: Ticket prices are high for all of them. That does seem a little – I mean, their cheapest ticket there is like $100.
0: Yeah.
1: Like upper deck.
0: Yeah, and that's –
1: So that's probably getting a little too aggressive there.
0: I mean, you used to be able to buy a concert ticket in the
1: 2000s. You'd be able to buy gas for, whatever.
0: Yeah, but, before – when artists used to make a big part of their money from, album sales, which they don't anymore. Like, it used to be that the ticket price was cheaper to go see them. But everything, price has gone up on everything. But
1: I just think that's why it's even more amazing that they can pull off the music festivals they pull off here with major acts that you've heard of and to do multiple stages and all that. I mean, it just tells you how lucky we are to have those shows. So
0: right. I guess the Black Keys have been a part of this and you know, it's also, I think, why so many of the successful – why some of these, big shows like Bourbon and Beyond and Louder Than Life can get big stars because they're able to get big stars, but they're not responsible for selling all the tickets.
1: Right.
0: You know, it's a big crowd and it's a big thing. It's a guaranteed rate for them.
1: Yep.
0: It's kind of interesting to see because, I mean, those guys, you know – T.I. and Ludacris and Rick Ross are not.
1: That should.
0: They're notable.
1: I thought that would have
0: tickets.
1: Moved the needle. Yeah,
0: right,
1: I would have thought that would have moved the needle. All right.
2: Okay, no, that's real. Yeah, that's accurate.
1: Yeah, you're looking at it, aren't you?
2: Said, yeah, that's real.
1: Yeah. Oh, wow. Yeah, well, that's.
0: I don't think that show is going to occur.
1: No, I would assume it would not.
0: Yeah.
1: All right, we'll continue along here. Much to your disappointment, I know you've been planning around that for a long, long time. So we will. Talk to you on the other side here as we roll along this morning. 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Perhaps Crumb's Revenge next hour. Who knows? Who really cares?

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1: 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We got plenty coming up on the weekend. We got everybody's going to Nashville. I mean, what do you think the Louisville showing will be down there? I mean, if you had to guess the crowd, what percentage would you say is Louisville?
2: Well, that's a really great question. We're a city school. They're a state school.
1: Yeah, it's already making excuses before you gave me an answer.
2: I think a high proportionate of what our home fan base will travel to the game. So I think we'll probably have 25 to 30,000 people at the game, and the remaining will be Ole Miss fans. I expect to be outnumbered.
1: So you still expect how many Louisville fans?
2: Like 25 to 30,000.
1: That many?
2: I know a lot of people going to this game.
1: I think at the 20, I think that'd be good. I mean, that's a lot of people.
2: Yeah, but Ole Miss is going to have more people. I mean,
1: they're much
2: of their alumni live in Memphis. And
1: they have a bigger fan base.
2: They have a bigger fan base than we do. But I think people are excited about our team, and I think people are excited to get down there. This is the first preseason ranked Jeff Brohm team, you know. So like, how does
1: here?
2: This,
1: or did he ever? Yeah, probably ever. Is that right?
2: Maybe ever, but definitely
1: you might be right.
2: Here.
1: Yeah,
2: and each one of his teams has reached the poll at one point or another. But this is definitely like the most anticipated nationally ranked team that Jeff Brohm's had in Louisville. So Lincoln Kienholz, hopefully up for it.
1: Yeah, and we'll find out. We'll have the pregame getting underway. Really, it starts with the Sunday morning hangover, and they'll take you all the way up. Mark will be doing his portion of the pregame show from down there. It's called the DraftKings Sport and Social Club.
2: Sport and Social Club, and it's easy to find. Just put it in your maps. It's downtown Nashville. And go come in. I think Taylor and I are in like a back room there, but make your reservation or just show up and see us. And to be honest, I think it's going to be really cool because we're going to have air conditioning and it's a sports book and, you know, there's food and it's Broadway.
1: No, it's not a sports book. They don't have physical
2: It's just casino. A bar.
1: Yeah.
2: It's just a bar.
1: Yeah.
2: Warm. Okay.
1: It's just themed after it, but yes.
2: So it'll be cool. I've never been to it. So, I mean, I'm excited to go check it out. And then, you know, just kind of see everybody and get into the vibe of a college football season. Saturday, we're going to have football all day. And then it's us and Notre Dame on dueling stations on Sunday night.
1: It's a really bad schedule of college football, to be honest with you.
2: Yeah.
1: I mean, overall, which is, I don't know. It seems like, I thought most years it seems like the schedule's been pretty good. But it's like, you look at it this year, it's like, there's like very few good games.
2: When you see brand on brand games, not necessarily ranked on ranked.
1: Right.
2: You know, you've got LSU Clemson.
1: Right. That's a big one.
2: And you've got Notre Dame Wisconsin. Wisconsin may not be that good this year. It's still a great brand.
1: Right.
2: And then LSU and Ole Miss.
1: Yeah.
2: Those are the best brand on brand games. And, you know, with Clemson not being ranked in the preseason, Louisville and Ole Miss is the only ranked on ranked team, you know, going into this. But there's not a lot of great, like, Power Four versus Power Four, like an Arizona State facing Cal, or
1: that's why you hope maybe
2: Oklahoma
1: Louisville can
2: State.
1: Like steal the spotlight there to a certain extent,
2: right.
1: You know, like there's something there.
2: Like the big opportunities are, you know, if you're unranked playing a ranked to pull the upset, or you know, Clemson beating LSU in Death Valley, that would be a chance to steal some spotlight. Us against Ole Miss, of course, and if somehow Wisconsin could beat Notre Dame, but I don't see the Notre Dame getting beat.
1: Yeah.
2: And maybe Clemson can pull the upset. I mean, it would be awesome if they could, you know, just given everything that's going on in college football, to be able to, you know, see that go down. That would be a great way to upend the start of the Lane Kiffin experience there. But
1: yes,
2: they are getting the full Lane Kiffin experience right now.
1: Yeah, this is what – yeah, welcome. You signed up for the circus. Here are the clowns.
2: Here they are.
1: You know? Yeah.
2: This is what
1: here are the
2: doing.
1: Animals. Here's the elephants. They're walking down. There you go.
2: Right. So don't be surprised that Lane Kiffin's going to do Lane Kiffin things.
1: Mike Lindsay, like, said he'd be here at 9:07. It's now 9:12.
2: I don't believe him.
1: Yeah, I mean, I don't either.
2: Is he on Central time?
1: I don't.
2: 9:07 Central, the show's over.
1: Yeah. I don't know what to tell you, dude. I just don't know. I don't know what to tell you.
2: That's so funny. So, yeah, he'll be around here at some point. I don't know if – does he have any music?
1: I don't know if he has a Know the Foe. Has he sent you anything, Greg?
2: Know the Foe?
3: Is there no, he sent – I have not received.
1: Oh, well, there he is. Oh, yeah, yeah. Yeah, yeah, Chip. Bite him. Bite him, Chip.
2: I don't know if we have a song. I don't know if we have a Know the Foe.
1: Go ahead and sit down for the dog goes nuts. Yeah,
2: yeah, we'll have Lindsay. But he's had a lot of time off, so there would be there would be no excuse to not have a song, and there would be no excuse to not have Know the Foe.
1: Yeah, yeah. There you go. You got your little chair right there. Oh, hang on. We'll turn your mic on too. There you go.
2: Yeah.
4: He's like the greater size chocolate chip now.
1: Yeah. Hey, calm down.
4: You know how big those chocolate chips are?
1: Yeah. How big?
4: Chip is a chunk now. Look how big this guy is.
1: I know. He's a giant.
2: He's very excited to see Mike Lindsay. So he's looking back and forth.
1: He really is. Yeah, I know what's
2: through.
1: He's like, who the hell is this guy?
2: Like, this guy, this is new.
1: This guy doesn't do radio. I know the people that do radio. He's not one of them.
2: This guy, is this okay? Dad, is he okay to be here?
1: It's fine.
4: Dad.
1: You can sit down between them.
2: Do we have the song?
1: The song.
4: What song? We have a song.
2: You've been making songs.
4: Welcome to the beginning of the season. I mean, like, what would the theme be? What are you talking about?
1: Yeah, what do you mean with the theme be?
2: I need a song. What do you mean? What song?
4: We celebrate with songs.
2: You've been going for months.
4: Hey, we beat Mississippi, you get a song. You know, we don't beat Mississippi, you don't get a song.
2: That's
4: how it works.
1: I don't know what's going on here.
4: Pull songs out of thin air, or I'll sell 12 concert tickets.
2: Do you have Know the Foe?
1: How about
2: 12
1: that?
2: 12 concert tickets. Do you have Know the Foe?
4: I do have Know the Foe.
1: Oh, damn. Why do you guys
2: do
1: that? Why do you do that?
2: Yes.
1: So, I mean, do you know who they play on?
4: I've heard it is Mississippi.
1: Yes, it is.
2: Oh. Yeah, do you know how to spell it?
4: Yes, and you can't spell it without PP. The potty joke. Right?
1: Yeah.
4: Right.
1: You're right.
4: So, you're right. I did see, I was kind of curious about, because, you know, they had two losses. I'm like, okay, is there any interesting theme about it?
1: Mm-hmm.
4: Okay, so ball control was one. I'm like, okay, cool. Because we got some guys that might be able to help us out there.
1: His chip you licks know? His knee.
4: Yeah, just get, it's, I have lotion on my legs. Hey, you don't want a lotion tongue?
1: Yeah.
4: It's a syndrome.
1: Yeah.
4: So that's good. I'm like, okay, we might be able to pull that off. But it's unbelievable to me. In both of their losses, they had zero turnovers.
1: Yeah. Mm-hmm.
4: Now, they were close losses, so, you know, maybe a turnover. So I'm like, can we get just, you know, is our defense good enough to just get plus one in the turnover margin? Because I do think we have the opportunity to do long ball control potentially with running.
1: Okay.
4: And so the big thing for them in their two losses was they had 65 yards per play. And their wins, or 65 total defensive plays in their wins and 80 in their losses. So keeping their defense on the field, keeping their offense off the field.
1: Mm-hmm.
4: And then if we can just get plus one in the turnover margin, I think our defense is decent enough to do that. I think we've got pretty good defense. So I think.
1: What leads you to believe they have good defense? I'm just, you know.
4: Well, we've got Clev Lubin back, who, by the way.
1: But no.
4: Lubin.
2: Lubin.
4: Lubin?
2: We're loving Lubin. We're loving Lubin.
4: Lubin.
1: Yeah.
4: If we can just turn plus one there, I think we can do ball control, and that matches up with their two losses last year. So I mean, the blueprint is there. Like, we're not dissimilar with our strengths and what gave them trouble last year.
2: Yeah, well, I think last year's team is, you know, their defense was just okay. They had some really kind of strange games. Like, they played Kentucky very close last year. Arkansas very close. Those were two bad teams. Even LSU, they beat by five, and that was a bad LSU team, a bad Washington State team.
1: Mm-hmm.
2: Oh, they only beat by three and needed a miracle. And then, you know, they came out and had Georgia beat, had them dead to rights, and found a way to lose that game. And, you know, from there, they really did rally. They had Trinidad Chambliss. They did play very well. And then when they met Miami, Miami crushed them. You know, like that, Miami's defensive line just ate them up. And really, it was that defensive line of Miami with Reuben Bain and Mezzador and that crew. Just, you know, it was a 4-point loss, but that was the difference in the ball game out there in the Fiesta Bowl. So I don't know that there's like a definite, hey, Ole Miss always plays well, because last year, at times, they didn't play great. And they had Lane Kiffin. Now they have Pete Golding. You know, can we come out sharp? you know, that would be to our advantage. Obviously, any team that's opening up the season against a top 10 team needs to come out sharp.
1: Are you going to be near a television this game, or are you going to be like in
4: I'm going to watch this game.
1: Okay, I didn't, because last year, weren't you like in a treehouse or something?
4: Oh, is that Red River Gorge?
2: You were on the edge of a cliff.
4: On the edge of a cliff.
1: Yeah.
4: And what's funny is we put the kids on that.

0: put them down.
1: They were like, hey, Dad, we're kind of nervous about this. And we're like,
0: go to sleep.
2: Just wait. Yeah, don't worry about it. It'll be fine. It'll be fine.
0: Go to sleep.
2: Don't worry about it.
1: I knew they'd be okay because they're afraid of spiders. So, like, we didn't leave the room.
0: That's great.
1: So
0: that's funny.
1: You gotta know your audience, right?
2: Well, what do you think about everything going on in college sports right now with lawsuit after lawsuit? Does it,
1: what is not going on with college sports?
2: Like, do
1: right
2: you?
1: Now?
2: But like, does it? What does it do to? I'm just curious, since you're not deep down in it every day,
1: yeah,
2: like us. Is it a big deal, little deal? Or you're like, yeah, just let me know when they.
1: I just feel like no matter when you think you are about to understand what's happening, something new pops up.
2: Right,
1: and then there's a series of lawsuits. And it's just like, just begging for framework.
2: Yeah.
1: Since day one. And we've all said that. Like,
2: yeah,
1: this is going to be the Wild West until someone steps in and gives us some framework. And it continues to be the Wild West. It continues to be extremely expensive.
2: Yeah, I don't think anybody's going to give them framework.
1: Money for
2: this. I just think they're going to have to give them the ability to make their own rules. Because, I mean, all this is centered on, I mean, if they could enforce their own rules, none of this would really be an issue.
1: Right.
2: You know?
1: Now, in saying Seth Trimble is eligible is still kind of ish, right?
2: Yeah.
1: Like, he's eligible to play, but
2: ish?
1: It's like,
2: yeah, right.
0: Eligible-ish, and, you know, the Wells lawsuit is, it's going to get contested. They're eligible for now.
1: Yeah.
0: I think the big thing is lawsuit, whatever. When Congress gets back into session, do they pass the Protect College Sports Act? Because then the Wells lawsuit and all that stuff goes to by the wayside. And this discussion doesn't even matter, because then the NCAA and its conferences and its members can enforce the rules. Right now, they can have rules, but they can get a judge to overturn them, like the NCAA. What happened in the courtroom in Kentucky yesterday, which was really interesting actually, is that they said, you said players have 5 years to play 5 years. They 5 for 5.
1: Yeah.
0: Nowhere in your rule book does it say that that the cutoff is at 2022.
2: Yeah.
0: And it doesn't.
2: I mean, it doesn't. They just made – I mean, they just
0: – But they didn't write it into their
1: rule.
0: Into the rules.
2: They – what?
1: Like, when they wrote the rule, they didn't put the cutoff line.
0: They didn't do it.
2: Right.
0: And then that's their fault. Like, if you want to have a rule that you're trying to enforce, you need to write it down somewhere.
1: Yeah,
2: that'd be a great idea.
1: Yeah,
2: it's a rule. Says who?
1: You're either grandfathered or you're not.
2: I can't.
1: And they should stay in the rule.
0: And
1: you're grandfathered or you're not.
0: Big book.
1: Yeah,
0: that somehow wasn't in there.
1: Lots of rules in there.
2: Good night.
1: Too many rules.
2: Wasn't in there.
0: Yeah, it was in the courtroom yesterday in Kentucky. And so, like, you know, they used it.
2: That'd be like the lawyer that discovered that. I mean, that wouldn't take that long. Well, let's look at the rule and dissect it. Wait a minute. There is no rule. You got to be kidding me. There's no rule.
0: There's no 2022 provision. And you're just like, well, what are we doing here, guys? Like, all these people.
2: Was there a press release? Was there something?
0: Yes. I think there was a press release. But that's not in the book.
2: That's right, right.
0: It's not in the book. And so, like,
2: right.
0: You know, it's one thing when I play tag with my kids in the backyard and they make up rules as they go along.
1: Yeah.
0: But, you know, the NCAAs, they got to write them down.
2: That's a good analogy. Yeah. Yeah, it's playing tag.
1: Yeah.
0: Yeah.
2: What else you got for us?
1: Yeah.
0: You want to play Nova Faux while Diener's still here?
2: Yeah, yeah. We want to do that?
1: Oh, yeah. When do you leave?
2: Probably about 20 minutes. I just need to be a little bit of an early start. Yeah.
1: Let's do it.
2: All right.
1: I like to get under your skin.
2: Mm-hmm. Doesn't take much.
0: What do you got?
2: Bad radio.
0: Why is it called the Egg Bowl, I wonder? I wonder if
2: go up there and play
0: the Egg Bowl.
2: Music.
0: Yeah.
2: Sucks.
3: Ladies and gentlemen, can I please have your attention?
2: No.
3: I've just been handed an urgent and horrifying news story.
2: What, then it's time for Know the Foe?
4: That's can you feel the tension in the air right now? I know I can. I can feel it all the way down in my plums.
5: Welcome to this week's edition of Know the Foe.
6: They don't know what the f*** they're doing.
7: Here's Johnny.
8: We'll do it live. Do it live. I'll write it and we'll do it live.
1: Let's go.
2: All right. All right.
0: 26 football.
2: All
1: right.
2: We're
1: back. All right. Did you know?
2: That was going to be it. Yeah. Yeah. It's over. That's
0: yeah,
2: it.
0: We're back. Welcome to Know the Foe.
1: Ending
2: yeah.
1: credits. Did you know
2: yeah,
1: that
2: probably.
1: This Golding-Brom rivalry started back in 2012?
2: Do tell. Do tell.
1: Jeff Brom, offensive coordinator, quarterbacks coach at UAB, Golding on the other side. defensive coordinator for Southeast Louisiana.
7: Oh, wow.
1: UAB, Garrick McGee, and Jeff Brom dropped a bomb on him, 52-6 or 52-3. Golding would not stand for them. They said that Golding threw a bag of Cheetos at Jeff Brom.
2: I don't think that's documented.
1: They got this game set up. So
0: big
1: this
0: bag
1: is
0: or a small bag?
1: Just the largest bag of puff Cheetos you've ever seen.
0: Oh, the puffy kind.
1: Yeah, there we go. So that's a coaching rematch. So welcome back to the rivalry. This is what the whole game was about.
2: Chip, don't worry about him. He's an idiot.
1: All right. Well, we got some dumb Mississippi laws. And you two
2: will
1: find.
2: Oh, I bet there's some good ones.
1: You two will find this one particularly interesting.
0: Okay.
1: There is no milking of another man's cow.
0: You can't touch my cow.
1: Illegal.
2: Yeah.
0: Keep your hands
1: unauthorized
0: off my
1: udder. Cow milking is its own specific crime. It's a $100 fine, 3 months in jail.
0: 3 months.
1: All right. Yeah. All right. It is illegal to explain polygamy to someone. Not commit it. Explain
2: it. You can't explain it.
1: Yeah.
2: Don't you dare.
0: Don't say those words.
1: If you like shaving, don't do it in the middle of Main Street on Tylertown because it is illegal.
0: It's illegal.
2: Okay.
1: Yeah. And in temperance, dogs cannot be walked without a diaper.
0: Don't want that.
1: Yep.
2: Okay.
1: Nobody's picking up their poop when they do that.
2: Mm-hmm.
1: And carrying a white cane with a red tip, while not visually impaired, is illegal. It's legally recognized as a signal to the drivers that you are visually impaired.
0: Oh.
1: All right.
2: Okay.
1: Some obscure facts that we got also is the Teddy Roosevelt story. Does anyone know about this in
0: the
1: Mississippi?
0: Teddy Roosevelt story.
2: No.
1: You know they call him the Teddy Bear.
0: Yeah.
2: Okay.
0: I heard that.
2: Yeah.
1: The Teddy Bear toy later became a thing, and it's because he refused to shoot a bear in Sharkey County while hunting in 1902.
2: Okay.
1: Coca-Cola was first bottled in Vicksburg, Mississippi, 1894, although it was invented in Atlanta.
2: Mm-hmm.
1: Barks Root Beer is from Biloxi. The first human lung and heart transplants both happened at Ole Miss Medical Center. The state beverage is, you would think it would be the
0: hot toddy.
1: Yeah, but it is instead.
2: A what?
0: What is it?
1: Going back to the other one. Milk.
0: Oh.
2: Who has an official state beverage?
1: Well, why would it be milk? All right. The other thing is, do you know what their colors are? One of them is
0: blue and red.
2: Yeah.
1: Cardinal red.
0: Cardinal
1: the
0: red.
1: Sons of guns! Get them all off our colors! I don't know what to do with all these things.
2: Okay.
1: All right, so here we go. So we know the hot toddy. You know, there's a couple different, actually, origin stories of hotty toddy. One is they said Mississippi State during the years where Mississippi was bad, but Mississippi always projected we're better than you. They would yell hoity-toity at them while they were beating them in football.
2: Instead of hotty toddy.
1: It later turned into let's make it our brand, and we'll call it, you know, hotty toddy.
0: Hotty toddy.
1: And then there's another one, but they're all just folklore, so forget them.
2: What?
0: They're just folklore.
1: Yeah, just, you know, because no one can really verify these stories. They're like, this is one origin story. Some people think this is another origin
0: story. The Egg Bowl is named after the Golden Egg Trophy in a 1979 newspaper nickname because neither team was going to a bowl game.
1: There you go.
2: Okay.
1: All right, so the Grove. Who has ever heard of this place?
2: I have.
1: Who's ever been to this place?
2: I have, but not for a game.
0: I've been there for a game.
2: I was there, yeah.
1: All right, so that's where we like to tailgate and wear our button-downs and dress up like Derby.
2: Right.
0: Yeah,
2: right?
0: No, they do, and they have, like, men in tuxes delivering stuff to
1: you. Oh, really?
2: Is that right?
0: Yeah.
1: That is amazing.
0: It's crazy.
1: Okay, so we already talked about Barks and Cokes and teddy bears.
2: Mm-hmm.
1: Did you know Pine Sol is from Jackson, Mississippi?
0: Pine Sol is.
1: Yes, flexible flyer sled. Maybe
2: it was
1: invented in West Point where there's barely any snow. And modern stickball. So
0: really?
1: We've got a lot of interesting things happening down in Mississippi.
2: Pop
1: culture. Do you know of William Faulkner, Nobel Prize? He never graduated, but he did go there for a little bit.
0: There, huh?
2: Okay.
1: John Grisham, perhaps you have heard, got his law degree.
2: Right, because did he go to undergrad or grad there? Because he went to both Mississippi.
1: Law degree.
2: Okay.
1: Law degree.
2: Yeah.
1: Sissy Spacek, Oscar winning, had a brief time in there before her music took off. And then DK Metcalf, Archie and Eli Manning. Shepard Smith.
0: We'll do it live.
2: That's not him.
0: Who was it?
2: No, that's Bill.
0: Is it O'Reilly?
2: O'Reilly.
0: Oh,
2: yeah,
0: okay,
2: yeah,
0: okay.
2: Yeah.
0: Same network. Wrong.
1: All right. So we just got to remember what this game means to Jeff Brom as he steps on the field with this long-standing coaching rivalry
0: with Pete Golding,
1: and that is another foe.
2: It's got to close.
0: Bright like a diamond.
1: Shine bright like a diamond.
0: Like a diamond. Thank you. Jesus.
1: Yeah,
0: thank you.
1: Just that. Thank you.
0: Yeah,
1: Jewish
0: yeah,
1: God.
0: Yeah. Jewish God.
1: Thank you, Tom Cruise.
0: Thank you, Tom Cruise.
2: Week one, I don't know.
1: We did it.
0: Dun, dun, dun, dun, dun. I mean, boom, boom, boom, boom. Just going to play it. Like, is
2: that Herbie Hancock?
0: Yeah.
1: Yeah.
0: There it is.
2: I think it's pretty good, though.
7: Right there. Yeah. Diamond.
5: Pretty good. That concludes this week's edition of Know the Foe.
9: Help me, Jesus. Help me, Jewish God. Help me, Allah. Ah! Help me, Tom Cruise.
2: Yes, brought to you by no one.
1: Nobody on earth.
0: I'm going to work on that.
2: Yeah.
0: I'm going to work on that. I got a text in the middle of that. Maybe we'll get that
2: yeah.
0: closed.
2: Okay.
0: Yeah. I'm going to work on that.
1: Brought to you by it's Jesus so and up. Jewish God and Allah.
0: Yeah. And Allah.
1: And Tom Cruise.
2: Yeah. There we go. All right. We'll step aside here. 267-9680 is our number to get in. UPS Jobs text line 437-9680 as we roll along with you. Here this morning, if you're selling your home, hey, we're going to be out over at Edeland next Tuesday. So,
0: Edeland on Tuesday.
2: Yes, that's
0: okay,
2: right.
0: Cool.
2: So over there, we'll talk to Phil Moffitt. If you are someone who has, you know, thought about selling your home and think the time's right, well, time is right when you talk to Phil over there, because he's going to make sure you're going to sell it, and he's going to do everything he's always done, but he's going to charge you 1% instead of 3%. And he's going to make sure that, you know, he lists everything online. He's going to have it all taken care of. But, you know, he's going to charge you less. He knows the buyers are doing so much of the work. So look him up online. Is Edeland.com. That's Edeland.com. That's Edeland.com. And when you get over there, tell me you're just talking about him right here on The Diener Show.
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11: and nobody's favorite guest, Mike Lindsay, also known as Crumb's Revenge.
12: That's right. He's here, and he's making excuses coming back from break of he's been to this house I don't know how many times.
13: It's not and I didn't know how to get here. I was just trying to give you a time.
12: So like, you put in a McAllister's, which McAllister's is like a solid 7 minutes, 8 minutes away, right?
13: It's just right up here by your little office plex. You know, when you take a left, you go down your road, take a left, right there.
12: Okay.
13: Timber.
12: But so which?
13: I can't remember. Forest Green.
12: Yeah, Forest Green Bowl. Okay, so – Which one did you end up putting in?
13: I think I accidentally hit South Hurstburn.
12: And you didn't notice you were passing Dorsey at any point?
13: Well, it got me on the expressway. I'm like, well, I haven't done this. So I'm like, well, but maybe this is
12: a
13: faster
12: way.
13: You know? So then I'm on the expressway, and then I'm like, and it's like, no, you need to keep going and then take a right. I'm like, I do not need to keep going and take a right. Like, I'm like, this is not the right McAllister's.
12: Mm-hmm.
13: But I was right on Shelby River Road, so I'm like, all right. So,
12: man,
13: it added 5 minutes.
12: Get there.
13: It added 5 minutes. Yeah, I always do that just so I can tell you about roughly when I get here.
12: Uh-huh. You know we don't. Time. You know we just don't even take
13: care.
12: Any time seriously.
13: You're hoping,
12: whatever
13: yeah.
12: time you say.
13: You're hoping I crash. Don't make it.
12: No, we just don't take any time you say seriously. You know, that's part of the charm. You know,
13: yes,
12: that's part of the charm.
14: All right, so you're going to be able to clear out a window to watch this allegedly.
13: Yeah. Oh,
12: are
13: no.
12: we sure?
14: Is it a 3-hour
13: window? No.
14: How long is the window that you've been granted?
13: No. Kai keeps hitting me up. He's like, we got to make sure we watch that game.
12: Oh, that's right. That's right.
13: He's not buying
12: it. You have a teammate now.
13: Luke
12: that's
13: is
12: right.
13: like, eh, I don't care. You know, that
14: How
13: much.
14: Old is Kai now?
13: And
12: that's right.
13: Naomi's like, sports, I'm out. And then Christine's like, I have very important things we have to be doing right now.
12: Yes.
13: It's like, you're allowed to have fun too. So.
12: Yeah.
13: So Kai
12: is that what
13: eight.
12: You say?
13: Is no,
12: that,
13: he's
12: yeah,
13: eight.
12: Yeah.
13: He's eight.
12: Yeah.
14: Oh, okay. So all right. So this is the this is a really good zone for him.
13: I mean, I'm telling you, like when he went to the even like school fairs and stuff, like he's buying the NFL posters on the helmets, and he's like, "All right, Dad, ready? Here we go. This is this team.
12: Yeah,
13: this
12: yeah,
13: team.
12: Yeah.
13: You know, he's like,
12: "Wow."
13: Then he's like, "I give him a little fantasy football magazine. He's like, "All right, here are the running backs. Here are the wide receivers."
12: Yeah.
13: Like he just loves sports. He would eat it for food if he could.
14: I love that. Creighton, what happened to you at 8 years old, would you say? What was going on in your life?
12: What do you mean?
13: I would imagine Creighton is similar to Kai.
14: I think it's probably really similar to Kai, so I'm kind of curious if Creighton was like that at an early age too.
12: I don't think we're getting much out of Creighton today. I don't know what's going on with
14: his
12: headsets.
14: On with Creighton?
12: I think the headsets are a factor.
13: It happened.
14: He's just not going to talk to us.
12: I don't
14: he's
12: know.
14: Mad
12: he's mad. He's mad at you for picking Ole Miss.
14: He's mad at me for messing up his or besmirching his picks.
12: Mm-hmm.
14: I don't know.
12: Yeah,
14: it's
12: not
14: my fault. He's -2100.
12: Golly, you're winning friends and influencing people again here.
13: Yeah. So what's the deal? What do you have us for the season? You're over under.
12: Oh gosh.
14: So I think we're going to be 9-3.
12: So much of that is determined by this game, though, right? Like, this is one of the – so it's tough. I mean, it's almost
14: a swing
12: like
14: game. Yeah.
12: Yeah.
13: I think there's three versions of this game, and I think it's fair. I think

0: need that game against Ole Miss. If you lose it close or if you win, you need them to be good to kind of have that data point throughout the year so that if you slip, fall late against Pittsburgh or something like that, that you give yourself a little bit of a cushion to not fall fully out of contention for the playoff. And that might mean, hey, we might, you know, we might need to get in the ACC championship and win that game.
1: Yeah.
0: But, like, you know, you might need to do that. Or maybe you get in as an at-large, and that could be awesome too. But
1: I think there's no at-large with a close loss. That has to be the win.
0: You got to win.
1: And then if it's a close loss, you still need the.
0: But if you beat Ole Miss and Ole Miss ends up being bad, and then you have like two like really kind of not great loss, really kind of hard to explain losses. That is a recipe for disaster if, like, you're 10-2, but you have a win against Ole Miss, but Ole Miss ends up not
1: You need to have
0: good.
1: One unexplained loss.
0: I'd like
1: Any
0: to
1: more,
0: have none.
1: You're gone.
2: Yeah, right. Yeah. Yeah. All right, you guys are going to take us home from here.
1: One more thing.
2: What?
1: No, one more thing.
2: What?
1: How much does it help us in game one against Mississippi, where we know ball control is part of this equation for beating them, that our quarterback doesn't have a lot of tape out there?
2: I don't know.
1: And Jeff Brohm Jeff Brohm can do whatever the hell he wants with him.
0: Right. Yeah. I think that's
1: like Mississippi is like, how are we going to play for this guy? I was like, well, let's look at the tape. Okay, there's not a lot of tape.
0: Right. Yeah. Yeah. I think that, you know, that could definitely help Louisville. I think they know that Ole Miss knows that Lincoln's probably going to run the football. Right. Like they're going to do some zone read concepts with him. They might even do some, you know, 22 personnel with like two tight ends, two running backs, and go out there and really try to like power football some elements out there too. I could definitely see that type of thing. And if I'm Pete Golding and I'm looking at a defense that is pretty strong up front but doesn't have a whole lot of experience coming back at linebacker or in the secondary, I'm probably coming out and my very first series defensively in a shell that is like, I want to see what they're up to. You know, I don't know that they're really going to have like their full blitz combos on like straight out of the gate because they probably want to see what the plan is with Lincoln Kienholz. Are they going to go outside? Are they going to utilize the tight ends? Are they going to try to go power football? Are they going to try to go down the field against a brand new secondary for Ole Miss? And I think that's all. I think everything's on the table. If I'm Jeff Brohm, I'm looking at it. I'm like, I'm probably going to give them a little bit of everything.
1: Yeah.
0: But not show everything straight out of the box. But like, I kind of want to see what Ole Miss is going to do too. And so, but we kind of know what Ole Miss is going to do.
1: What is the conservative defense for starting a game?
0: You just keep your safeties back. You play probably some zone. Maybe you mix in some man. Depends on if we're running screens or something like that. Of course, they don't know that. Like, yeah, you're probably just keeping your two safeties back and not blitzing the linebacker. You're not going to run any stunts, and you're just going to be in a base defense. Probably a nickel formation is what I imagine they'll come out with. Of course, it'll matter what we come out in too on what they come out in. But I would think that they're probably going to wait and see how we attack things, and if their base defense, especially their defensive line, can contain us running the football, or if they can get home to Lincoln when we're throwing it. But I think we're going to run a lot of quick concepts to Trey Richardson, whether that's screens or quick outs or, just try to get in some of those quick Baylor throws out to Trey Richardson and see if he can break one. And I do think we're going to go power football with Isaac Brown and Kewan Brown. I think that's – and maybe even just Lincoln keeping it too.
1: Yeah.
0: I think we'll see a lot of that.
1: Because that makes me wonder, like, do you think we'll have one big deep shot on play number one or play number two?
0: It
1: depends on what the defense shows. But if that is what we're good at, and then they're like, that's what we expect them to do.
0: I could see us gaining a first down and taking a shot.
1: Yeah.
0: I think we're probably going to – let's move the chains once.
1: Yeah.
0: Maybe we on first down
1: get a rhythm.
0: run something and then take a shot. Yeah. Jeff talks about it a lot. He wants to score quickly. He wants to get down the field quickly and do that type of thing. So I don't think he wants to have 11, 12 play drives to start the year. But I don't think he also wants to go three and out and punt the ball when you have a brand new punter.
1: Well, the two losses were long sustained drives, keeping their Mississippi off the field though.
0: Right,
1: but you got to get points wherever you got to get points, and you may not have the makeup to do that, like 14 play touchdown.
0: Right,
1: and so if you don't have that, you just got to get the points however you can get the points. You don't get a pick,

0: I do feel like that's their two losses. And it's still amazing to me that they had zero turnovers in their two losses. Like,
1: right.
0: So I think if we can get just a plus one in that turnover margin.
1: What are you most excited to see? Is there something that you're, you know, just really kind of amped up for, or like just really excited to kind of?
0: Well, I want to see how Brohm uses Lincoln.
1: Mm-hmm.
0: Because I think he's such an athlete that we're like, oh, you know, is he just going to be like a Tim Tebow? Or are we going to, like, is there some tutelage happening that he's like, dude, you just need to fix this and this, and you actually throw just fine.
1: Right. Right.
0: You know, like, and that's kind of where we're like, we love to have the Brohm brothers down there, right? So I'm most excited to see what he's going to be, because we've been told what he is.
1: Right.
0: But very few people have watched him do anything.
1: Right.
0: And so I'm like, I don't know if I want to believe, other than he's a great athlete and knows the position pretty good. Like, other than that, I do want to know who this guy is, like, literally on the field when he's competing.
1: Well, the
0: and is he as physically, mentally tough as Shuck?
1: Oh, my God. If he's anywhere close to Shuck.
0: Because you don't have to be an amazing quarterback if you're mentally tough.
1: No, you don't. And I think that a lot of people are a little shook after last year. You know, Miller Moss, you know, we don't really want – I hate kind of dragging Miller Moss's name through the mud, because he was our best option.
0: Yeah.
1: But it was the guy that Louisville went with in 2025.
0: And he did bring us two really fun wins.
1: Well, we got some.
0: I love the Kentucky-Miami win,
1: yeah,
0: right?
1: Yeah. I mean,
0: but he just like wasn't – you, every game you like felt like you didn't know if you could rely on him.
1: But you're not going to the playoff with Miller Moss as your quarterback.
0: Yeah.
1: And, you know, you don't – nobody in this era is spending all this money on players and putting all this effort and energy if they're not thinking playoff. Mm-hmm. And it was clear that if you look at Louisville, they had a playoff-level defense. That defense could have played in the playoff.
0: Right.
1: Isaac Brown, Chris Bell, Colin Lacey, those are players that you could build on and go to the playoff with. Even our offensive line early didn't look great, but it did enough in a lot of those games that you could go to the playoff with that offensive line. It was the quarterback that held you back, and you missed kicks, and you did things that were stupid, and, you know, and there's a lot of reasons why you don't get there, but the pieces in total really didn't keep you out of the playoff. What kept you out of the playoff was your quarterback and not executing. Right, that's a huge thing. You know, you got to execute. It's part of football. Everybody's got to execute. But when you don't have a quarterback that can play you out of a game, that can, you know, help. Like, you know, really, like there was never like the Pittsburgh game might have been one time where Miller Moss kind of played us out of a loss. We were in that loss, and Antonio Watts got the one-handed catch, and then Miller Moss had a great second half. Mm-hmm. That might have been it. And I didn't have a lot of confidence.
0: I thought he was solid against Miami. I mean, but I know it was kind of the Chris Bell show a little bit.
1: It was Chris Bell. It was our defense. It was, you know, four interceptions.
0: Yeah.
1: But he didn't lose us the game.
0: Yeah.
1: So, but now you have a quarterback that if he's Lincoln Keynotes, he's a total unknown. Mm-hmm. Is he a guy that you can say, well, they're going to win that game because they have Lincoln Keynotes? Mm-hmm. We didn't have that last year.
0: Yeah.
1: You know,
0: and there's no reason for anyone to say that
1: right.
0: in the media.
1: Right, right.
0: It's like, we got like 19 plays on this kid or something.
1: Got
0: like that,
1: nothing.
0: You know?
1: and but after Sunday,
0: yeah.
1: I hope that we're like, we're going to beat SMU because, dude, what are they going to do? How are they going to stop Lincoln Keynotes? You know what I mean?
0: Yeah.
1: Or look at the rest of that schedule. Like, I don't see anybody that's going to slow this Keenholz guy down, you know, and that would be something that would be really exciting because that never happened last year with, you know, with Miller Moss. And frankly, it didn't I mean, we watched Tyler Shuck play and took it for granted, you know, and we screwed up a lot of those games, you know, the Miami, the SMU, the Notre Dame game, and then obviously the Stanford game, which still I still cannot wrap my head around it. But when you screw up, you don't deserve to be in the playoff, even if you probably had all the pieces to kind of be there. So, I don't know. I'm excited to get down there. So, you're going to watch from home.
0: I'm going to watch from home.
1: You're going to watch
0: me
1: from
0: and Kai.
1: Home. You and Kai. I love it.
0: Now, if it helps, Kai and I watched last year's Miami game together.
1: Oh, okay.
0: No, that's a thing
1: how
0: out
1: many
0: there
1: games
0: in
1: does
0: the cosmos.
1: Take in a year, do you think?
0: Well, he would watch as many as possible. So.

0: it just depends if he is playing sports or at home.
1: Playing sports. What is he playing right now?
0: Tennis, soccer. I mean, he's all over it.
1: Tennis, soccer. Yeah. 8 years old. Does he play baseball?
0: He does not play baseball because his attention span is like his dad's.
1: Mm. So, you played the Pee Wee Reese League, though.
0: I did. Well, no, it wasn't the Pee Wee Reese League. Pee Wee Reese would watch me play.
1: What league was it?
0: Because his grandson was on the team.
1: Okay.
0: That was Linden at the time. That's
1: Linden
0: gone
1: Recreation.
0: Now. Yeah, that was.
1: No, Linden's still
0: No,
1: around.
0: Sorry, not Linden. I did play at Linden, but this was at the Water Tower.
1: The Water Tower.
0: That was the one that Drew and I started at.
1: Oh, okay.
0: So we were at the Water Tower. That's all gone now.
1: Why don't they have the Water Tower League anymore? What's going on with that?
0: Well, no, they just redeveloped the area and they host a little events there. There's no more. Chain link fences for the baseball
1: like
0: and all that.
1: I don't like that. We need that back. We need that back. So I'm headed down. Yeah, if you want to join me for the pregame show, me and Taylor Lynch, 4 o'clock we'll get started for that show down at the DraftKings Sports and Social Club there in downtown Nashville. Just a quick walk over the bridge to go
0: so fun.
1: Into that thing. So it's going to be fun, man. Yeah, I'm looking forward to it. A lot of cars headed down there. You're actually one of the first, like, real fans that I've chatted with that, like, really isn't making the trip. I guess Nate Huber's going to be at Dale
0: Hollow.
1: I've had
0: so many people ask me, like, are you going? I'm like,
1: right.
0: Really?
1: Because most fans that I know are going, unless they have, like, a wedding or something like that, which is ridiculous, Labor Day wedding.
0: Everyone is heading down that I talked
1: to. My brother-in-law he's headed to, well, actually, he's not headed. He's in Europe for a Labor Day weekend wedding. This weekend, so he was in Switzerland yesterday. I don't know where they are today, but they're hitting up a wedding for Lake Como, Italy. And so he's like, "Yeah, we can't do Nashville because we're going to a wedding." And I'm just like, "Who are these terrorists?
0: Yeah,
1: who keep scheduling weddings on college football weekends or Labor Day weekends?" Anyway, I will not get on my soapbox. Hey, Creighton, do we owe a break or what's our break schedule? Are we good to the end? What do you think?
2: We got 3 minutes to play out.
1: Okay, so we don't owe a break. So cool. All right. So
0: what's your prediction?
1: I think we cover and lose. I think we play.
0: Get the hell out of here.
1: I know. I think we play it really tight. I think maybe a special teams error.
0: Yeah.
1: Or a really untimely. Like, it's Lincoln Kienholz's first game. So, like, can you execute end of half? End of game.
0: The toughest team you're playing, not as the fourth game of the season.
1: Right. And so can you – and listen, I would love to be wrong. I would love for, like, us to have the ball at halftime, like going into halftime, minute 40 on the clock, and we're 60 yards away, and he throws it, gets us down there for a field goal try, and we hit it, and those 3 points are the difference in the ball game towards the end. But that's – if you watch the NFL each week, it's those moments and possessions and little wrinkles in time that end up mattering in really close ball games. Last night was a great example of that in the Georgia Tech Colorado game. Field goals, 2 block field goals, an overturned call that I still think Georgia Tech probably should have been able to score on, but they blew it dead. And those things end up mattering a great deal.
0: Outside of the superstar quarterback, like, how much synergy is back? How many players are back for Mississippi's offense?
1: So Ole Miss has Trinidad Chambliss and Kewan Lacy. They have a lot of their offensive line. They have so really that's it. And then their receivers, I think there's one receiver that is back, but the other two main guys came in from Syracuse. Their tight end was with the Cleveland Browns.
0: Okay.
1: They might be playing with LSU. So it's their offensive line. It's their core.
0: Okay.
1: So their offensive line and their quarterback and Kewan Lacy are back.
0: Yeah.
1: Their defense is almost brand new. But they do have some really nice pieces on their defensive front that are back, and then they bolstered.
0: I look at that game, it could be sloppy for both sides. Then.
1: It could be. But, you know, when you look at the portal, other than the Syracuse transfers that are going to play wide receiver, almost all of them are like Auburn, Florida, Alabama, Florida State. Mm-hmm. You know, like it's not like the transfers that they have coming in. They're asking them to play up from Chattanooga and, you know, Jacksonville State or something like that. And you get really good players out of those programs, too, by the way. We've done that. But these are guys that were recruited to play Power 5 football, Power 4 football, and they're just changing their location. So, but if they're not starters where they're coming from or whatever, maybe there's something there. So we did better in the portal than they did.
0: Yeah.
1: You know, and so we'll see how it all plays out.
0: All right. I'm just going to go ahead and say we're going to win the game. I'm going to call it.
1: Okay. I love it.
0: And I think it's going to be like we win by like 4-3 or 2. It's going to be.
1: You think we're going to win a close one?
0: I'm going to say we're going to get a +1 on the turnover margin. Okay. I think our running backs are going to do enough, and I think our defense is going to be able to slow them down. And I think we're going to have a couple trickeration things and some things that we didn't expect with a quarterback that no one's ever seen.
1: Yeah.
0: And here's the deal. We lose if those plays are there and we just don't execute, drop the ball. You know, just
1: yeah.
0: Because we've seen those games where we're like, oh, damn, that was so wide open, and we dropped it. You know,
1: right.
0: So I think that we will have the plays to win this game.
1: I think there's a play that I'm excited to see us try. I hope we try it against Ole Miss. Jack Plummer executed it perfectly with Jawar Jordan. It's like a roll to the left. It's kind of a half roll. It looks like an option play, but like they stop it really quickly. It just kind of shows option, and then the back, whether it's Kewon Brown or Isaac Brown or whatever, they go and hit the linebacker. Lincoln Keenholz, you know, drops in. Plummer to this, hit his back foot, and he threw it like 60 yards in the air to Jamari Thrash. Would love that to happen to LaWayne McCoy, you know, in this game, because I think it would work in this game. They're going to be so keyed on Keenholz running or Isaac Brown running. It could be there. So you're picking them to win.
0: Pick them to win. Let's go, Cards.
1: Let's go, Cards. All right. The Sue Distracted Driver Studios, Remote Studios, will be back Monday. You'll hear me Sunday. DraftKings Sport and Social Club there for the pregame show with Taylor Lynch at 4 o'clock. We'll lead you straight into the game at Nissan Stadium against Ole Miss. And then Drew and I will be back Monday morning, 7 a.m., to recap what happened on Sunday night live from Nashville. Coming up, it's here, college football. Go Cards.
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1: Welcome back! Welcome back! It's Middays with Marcus Maben! 8150 939 is the number. 939 is the station. We're going to combine Freestyle Friday. We're going to combine pregame show. We're going to combine the final weekday of the offseason to head into the weekend of college football in a major way. Steve Roberts in the building, Nikki V in the booth.
2: We're here, man. It is a beautiful day. Listen, the sun is out. There's not a cloud in the sky. And we are in football season.
1: Officially.
2: I watched games. I mean, last night, it is, I have games on again tonight. I've got high
1: what
2: school
1: were
2: games.
1: You the happiest
2: I've got college
1: to
2: games.
1: See?
2: Yeah.
1: What were you the happiest to see, and what made you nervous about the return of football? 8150, 93.9 is the number, 3831, 93.9 is the text line. And before you answer that, Mr. Rummage, Nikki V in the booth.
3: They want the boot.
4: Good morning, guys.
2: I don't know. I'm booing you.
4: Yeah, I was going to say, thanks. Thanks. It's nice to be appreciated.
2: It was like The Office where he's like, you booed the guy doing Sweeney Todd. And the guy comes in, he goes, nobody heard that. And the guy comes out, he goes, hey, you were the guy booing me. Yeah, he's like, you don't like to be booed.
1: I know exactly what it
2: is. Yeah, he goes, boo. Every time he goes to talk, he goes, boo. He goes, yeah, you don't like it, do you?
4: Oh, isn't that a Seinfeld episode where he goes and heckles
1: likes to be booed.
4: The lady at work?
2: That is.
4: They're like, you're a legend in the comedy community.
2: Yes, yeah. No, that is too. But yeah, that was fantastic.
4: Well, hi.
1: I'm listening, Steve.
2: Well,
1: Nikki doesn't want to talk.
4: I got booed off the stage.
2: I shut him up.
4: Started throwing vegetables
2: at
4: him.
2: Game week, not today. Fozzie, just
4: Waka Waka.
2: Not today. No, Nick, go ahead, talk. What do you got? What do you got on game weekend? Let's go.
4: Okay, I've decided I'm not going down, so I feel soft. Oh, but oh, I'm gonna be posted up.
2: Never mind the game.
4: We're not having any issues there. Okay. Thanks, Tri-State. Come back on the air with us.
2: Yeah. No. We'll handle you this time. Jesus.
4: Yeah, Steve, you went right there.
2: Yeah, well, when you start losing paycheck money, you start to get a little aggravated. You know, it goes from ha-ha to like, hey.
1: Yeah, radio's not quite as fun when when some of the perks get removed.
2: Yeah.
4: Okay, so

0: I feel now, just maybe I'm overreacting. I was disappointed with Georgia Tech last night. Missing the field goal, losing the game. But I wanted them to look good in that game because they were favored. And now it's kind of looking.
1: Why do you hate Deion Sanders?
0: I don't hate Deion Sanders. I'm trying to be an ACC honk, Marcus. They could have been playing anybody. But seriously, the best the ACC's looked so far in week 0 and 1, right? It's thus far, is what, UNC beating TCU? Okay.
2: Yeah.
0: So I want the ACC to... I got that tickle last year with Florida State beating Alabama. And when they lose to Colorado, it makes me think that, okay, the only path that Louisville's going to have to get to the college football playoff is to win the ACC.
2: You're sick.
0: No, I'm not.
2: I swear to God, you're sick.
0: How am I sick?
2: There's been 2 days of college football, and you're already like, well, ACC sucks.
1: 10. On Friday, September 4th.
0: I'm hoping I'm wrong. I want ACC to be.
2: There's been three the ACC opening games
1: of
2: played.
1: The season.
2: Our schedule sucks.
0: I want the ACC to be a two-bid league because that helps Louisville.
1: Already.
0: I need these bumps to pull their weight.
1: What Georgia Tech and Colorado did on week 0.5.
0: Yeah. Well, okay. So is everyone thinking like Colorado's good now? No. I like Brent Key. I needed Georgia Tech to be good.
1: Why do you hate? Why do you hate Shedeur Sanders?
0: I don't hate any of the Sanders family.
2: Why do you hate people?
0: I don't hate any people, really. I just want my conference to look good. So then, when my team beats those teams, they look better. I need them to pull their weight.
1: The season hasn't even started yet.
2: And let me ask you this. What do you not like? So the ACC, do you think it's ever going to be better than the Big Ten?
0: Probably not anytime soon.
2: No, not probably not. It's not. Do you think it's ever going to be better than the SEC?
0: No.
2: Okay.
0: But they could be, okay, Steve, could they be a two-bid league? They could be a two-bid league.
1: You can have an argument every year.
2: They were a two-bid league 2 years ago, and the conference was just as ass.
0: Okay, well, but they were a one-bid league last year.
2: Why is that even a conversation?
0: Because I want them to be an established, okay, we're not the SEC, we're not the Big Ten, but we're a two-bid. Sometimes, stay with me, maybe we could be a three-bid league.
2: What?
0: Like, and I, in order for that to happen, people need to look good.
2: What's Louisville's path to the playoff?
0: Okay, they could...
2: No, what's their easiest path to the playoff?
0: Win the conference.
2: Okay,
0: yes.
2: Win the conference.
0: Yes.
2: Does it matter how good they are, the conference, at that point? Do you give two pisses about our schedule? No, you just got to win the conference.
0: Okay, but hear me out.
2: I don't care if they suck.
0: Hear me out. They beat Ole Miss.
2: Okay.
0: They make it stop. No.
2: You go because I have one more point.
0: Okay.
2: Really quick.
0: They beat Ole Miss.
2: Yes.
0: And they have to beat Ole Miss. Yes. That's key.
2: Yeah, no, you said it right there.
0: They go stop. They go through the conference.
2: Okay. Yeah, and
0: what? And they run the table and then lose to Miami in the conference playoff.
2: Okay.
0: Okay. The conference championship game. Is that resume going to be good enough for them to get an at large?
2: Yeah, if Louisville goes undefeated in the regular...
0: Okay, all right, no, you're
2: Louisville
0: right.
2: Goes
0: okay, stop.
2: Undefeated in the regular
0: okay. They beat Ole Miss. Stop, Miami in the championship.
1: No.
0: I misspoke, sorry, because we talked about this.
2: They go
0: 10-2. Yeah. They beat Ole Miss, lose, drop two games,
2: make
0: the conference championship, lose in the conference championship, because that's a more realistic thing. Yeah, I'm not saying they're going to run the table. There'll be injuries. Someone will catch them. Whatever. It happens.
2: Yeah.
0: Like, they go 10-2.
2: No.
0: Losing the conference. Okay. But, so they're a 10-win team, and they're not making an at-large bid. And that is because, if you look at the schedule, like, that Georgia Tech team that lost to Colorado won't be respected. So I'm saying I need all these schools to be good. So if Louisville goes 10-2 and loses the conference title, they can still get in as an at-large.
2: Okay, would you rather them go to the SEC? Then you're never going 10-2.
0: That's it.
3: Who gives? Why are you moving into the SEC? I'm not. I just want my compatriots in the ACC to be good.
2: You are because so then
3: Louisville can be respectful.
1: You know the ACC beat more. They actually finished with a winning record against the SEC last year.
2: They did.
0: That's cool. Okay, but they were still
1: That's just cool.
0: No, that's great. But, okay.
1: That means the narrative is not going to change.
2: Yeah, it's never going to, like, this is what
0: but
2: you
0: it can
2: right
0: help.
2: Now. I mean, can
0: you know what helps? Getting multiple teams multiple years in a row in helps? The college football playoff.
2: You know what helps? Beat Ole Miss and beat the teams in front of you.
0: I totally agree with that.
2: So I don't care if Georgia Tech lost to Colorado on a random Thursday night. You know what? Louisville needs to go beat Georgia Tech at Georgia Tech.
1: On a blocked kick.
2: This is the hand we're dealt. Look, you could be in the SEC and have to go through that schedule, or you could be in the ACC, have an easier schedule, and go, yeah, guess what? Your margin of error is just tighter than others. Yes, if you go 10-2 and you get beat in the ACC title game, yeah. Yeah, you end up with 3 losses, you're probably not in the playoff.
0: I don't like it.
2: But guess what? You also didn't have to play Georgia, Alabama, LSU, and everybody else.
0: I'm not.
2: Tough tit.
0: I'm not saying I necessarily want to go through a gauntlet of a schedule in the SEC, but at least the SEC, there's such an SEC bias. We can all agree with that, right? So when things like this happen, it doesn't help the ACC. And right now, it's very, very early. We will see. I'm just saying, little things like that, they add up. And they use that against the ACC. And then they try to use that to justify them only being...
2: Well, who's better, the ACC or the Big 12? Right now.
0: Well, right now. I don't know, dude. Like,
2: you've already had a take that the ACC is not good. I mean, because I saw UNC bust TCU.
0: That's
2: great.
0: And
2: then Colorado beat Georgia Tech. So, I mean, I guess we're right there on par.
0: Yeah, that's what I'm saying.
2: Well, then you should.
0: But why can't we have the advantage? We should have the advantage. We should have the advantage. ACC should have the advantage.
2: So if Georgia Tech makes that kick last night, you are just 100% sure the ACC is better than the Big 12.
0: No, but right now we have the edge. We have the edge.
2: Because
0: we're 2-0 against them.
2: Because four ass teams have played. Two ass teams from the Big 12. Two ass teams from the ACC have played, and since the two ACC teams won, the ACC.
0: I'm not saying it's not ridiculous. I'm just saying that the pundits, the talking heads, have such
2: a You're the talking head.
0: I'm trying to combat the talking heads.
1: You're the pundit already talking about Georgia Tech is going to hurt Louisville's strength of schedule.
0: What do they say? Glazing. Such glazing of the SEC and Big Ten. You can't give them any ammo.
2: That's my point. You got to stop trying to compete with the Big Ten and SEC.
0: I'm not saying we can compete with them. I'm just saying that like we gotta hit the layups. That was a layup. They were what, like 12-point favorites according to Bill Connelly's S&P Plus numbers, and they lost.
2: Well, how bad's the Big Ten? Rutgers was a 24-point favorite, got blown out.
0: UMass. But I hate to say it, I understand that, but nobody respects Rutgers nationally, so they'll explain that one away.
1: UMass hadn't beat an FBS team since 2013.
0: And didn't Rutgers shoot off the fireworks?
2: Andy had a good point this morning, too, and I actually was like, no, I do kind of agree with that. It's like, if that was Arkansas, we would be crapping on the SEC today. Like, and essentially because it's the Big Ten, everybody's like, well, that's right. They did what Nick just did. Well, that's Rutgers.
1: So the Big Ten is allowed to have crappy school too, right?
0: I'm not saying it's fair. I'm agreeing with you guys. Like, it's just the way it is. But they don't give a damn about Rutgers.
2: Listen, I think you're probably winning. You probably would win the Louisville fan battle right now. Like, me and Marcus are probably the... We're probably actually in the minority with what we're saying here, but I'm like, but my thing is, I'm like Lachlan McClain on this one. I'm like, no, this is Reality Check Radio. Who cares? Just win the games. You know what? In football, I would rather play the easier teams. I'm I'm not. Yeah, like I'll play the easy.
0: That's
2: game.
0: Fine. And yeah, if they run the
2: in
0: table, but
2: load that schedule up, and you know what, Coach Kelsey, you best need to beat them. Period. You know what I mean? Like that's how I feel. In football, I'm like, it doesn't hurt my feelings if Georgia Tech ain't good. Just beat them. Look, you're sitting there with 11-1, 12-0.
0: But I just laid out them being a 10-2 team, losing in the conference final, and we all said, yeah, they're not making the college football playoff. And that pisses me off.
2: I mean, there's 10-2 teams that are in.
1: Is Georgia Tech out of it?
2: Yeah, Georgia Tech's done.
1: Yeah.
2: Yeah, they lost. It's a wrap.
1: That wasn't even an in-conference game, and they're done.
2: Yeah, it's a wrap.
1: Even look in Nikki's world. Even if Georgia Tech wins the conference, it's like, yeah, that Colorado lost, you know, in week one.
0: I'm not saying it's fair. I'm saying okay,
1: is a no bid league now.
0: Let's reverse it. Georgia Tech runs the table. They lose in the conference final. You don't think they're not going to hold that against them?
2: Very possible.
0: That pisses me off.
2: Well, they should have won.
0: They should have won.
2: I mean, I watched the most pathetic first half of football I've ever watched in history last night. I mean, I watched two teams get ready for this one. Balls bounce off their face. I watched them. Listen, they were dropping punts. They were fumbling the football. They were throwing interceptions. I mean, Marcus, like, at one point, Georgia Tech went offsides on a freaking extra point three times in a row. They then false started two times in a row on the next drive, on the next offensive drive. Like, yeah, you know what? If you don't make the playoff, then yeah, that's. I mean, I
1: which brings me back around to the original question, Steve. Yeah. What did you enjoy seeing, and what gave you the chills?
2: Well, nothing
1: what
2: gave
1: you
2: chills
1: high anxiety?
2: Yet. Nothing's gave me the chills yet. Yeah, you know what? Seeing those, because I had the nightmare of watching a false start on Louisville on the center. What?
1: What aspect of the game angers or pisses off Coach Brohm the most?
2: And quite frankly, our center is a transfer from Kentucky, and I'm not sure that I trust him yet. Okay?
1: His trust will have to be earned.
2: You've got to earn my trust, all right?
1: What angers Jeff Brohm the most about in football operations?
2: Oh, it's got to be. It's got to be. Look, we had like 1,000 texts. The only one I'm going to read is this one. It says, Nick, shut up. I see some other ones that say Nick's
1: any
2: right.
1: Any friendly
2: this time.
1: Text, Steve?
2: There's some that say Nick's right and stuff, and I'm only going to read the one that says, Nick, shut up. That's the only text we got. but before I answer your
1: selective
2: question,
1: selective management.
2: Colorado will be a problem in the Big 12. Nick?
0: Hey, great. I just don't want that to be used against my conference and then used against Louisville. I don't want my 10-2 football team not making it as an at large. That's all I'm saying. And of course, Louisville has to go 10-2.
1: The YouTube channel says it's tough on Nikki having to act like a Cards fan for a couple of hours.
2: I like this.
0: I'm being a Cards fan, and I'm still getting crushed.
2: Yeah, let's turn this on Nick.
0: I feel like I'm being the cardiest Card fan that ever carded a Card fan, and I'm still getting crushed for it.
2: This texter says, why does Nick hate us?
0: I don't!
2: Somebody said that was the worst football game I've seen. Georgia Tech win or lose last night, completely irrelevant. Louisville has their chance Sunday night to set the tone. Nick's a moron. I just added that in. They didn't say that. Guys, I'm feeling super positive about this morning, and then Nick started talking. That one I did read for the
1: He drug you straight from Georgia Tech into ACC hell football.
2: For the first time ever, I agree with Nick. Somebody said it's just dumb to not care if teams in your conference win the conference games. Get them, Nick. They'll learn how it works eventually. Fair enough.
1: Yeah, this is only like year 10 of us worrying about the other teams of the ACC to control the narrative.
2: Yeah, I had Lamar Jackson and had a lot, and they were like, "Yeah, you probably won't get in."
1: Yeah, I got to listen to what's his name? Who is my Booger? I got to listen to Booger McFarland all year.
2: I said I'm with Nick on this one. Somebody else said Nick's right this time. Well, you're wrong. Nick just peeing on the opening. There we go.
1: He's just wrong on principle. Yeah. Or he's just wrong on
2: Louisville hasn't played a game and the season's already over. Thanks, Nick.
1: The ACC can't compete. The season's already over. ACC, Georgia Tech's lost to Colorado's come back and haunt Louisville in the final week of the season.
2: Somebody wants to know why Nick hates black people.
3: Where did that come from?
2: Well, you don't like Colorado.
3: It has nothing to do with Deion Sanders.
2: But you like Brent Key. You said, I like Brent Key.
3: Okay.
2: Now I know why you're so mad.
1: The irony is? You know what the irony is, Steve?
3: Georgia Tech's in Atlanta. So
1: anybody who's a nepotism baby, because he wants to protect his nepotism privilege.
2: Yes.
1: That's why he hates Shedeur Sanders. That's why he hates the whole Deion Sanders. He hates. Listen, Penny Hardaway got his nepotism job, at Memphis. Nicky hates him. He just hates nepotism in any other aspect of the world besides his.
2: You obviously only got hired here because you played at Louisville. And
1: and he hates me.
2: And I became friends with you. And that's the reason I got on here.
1: It's just the nepotism train. It's all coming to the light, people.
0: Okay, so
1: this is why Nikki's been sabotaging this show for all these years straight.
0: According to
1: Marcus doesn't deserve to be on the radio.
2: Yeah,
1: Steve doesn't deserve to be on the radio. Penny Hardaway doesn't deserve to be a head coach. Yeah.
2: Man,
1: Deion Sanders doesn't deserve to be a head coach.
2: No, say Kenny Payne. That's the one he likes.
1: It's all coming to the light.
2: We could beat Mel High School, and Nick's like, "Well, this is what it's like."
0: So I'm a self-hating nepo baby, racist. According to you guys, with this take,
2: running
1: the board on
0: that
1: the day
0: escalated
1: day.
0: Really fast.
2: So now, thank you.
0: I will be rooting for Colorado the rest of the year.
1: Steve, what did you enjoy about the return of football? What gave you the anxiety?
2: By the way,
1: phone line 8150-939 is, I'm assuming it's open, Nikki, yes?
2: Yes.
1: 8150-939 is the number, 3831-939. I'm listening, Steve.
2: It did make me nervous. Some of the
1: operations.
2: Yeah, some of the mistakes, man, because it sent me down this road that we have, and I don't know why. There's Lincoln Kienholz and the O-line. You're just taking this bullet, okay? But it made me go, what if we have the team to win? And what am I saying? I'm saying, like, I watched a thing yesterday, and they were like, nobody's really talking about the fact that Ole Miss has two tackles that are starting their first college football game going against Clev Lubin and Tyler Thompson and A.J. Green. And last year when Ole Miss played Miami, who had Reuben Bain and Mesidor and stuff, they were able to come out. That really hurt Trinidad Chambliss. And Louisville's got exactly that. So I'm going, what my biggest fear is I go down there and I have the team. And then it's a fresh offensive line that's never played together. It's a Lincoln Kienholz who's going to be really good, but he's never started a game, And there's just that extra mistake here or there. And you go, dang, like, we had the whole thing to win. We just had one extra mistake. That's what I want to avoid.
1: And the football world now. Yeah, right. The football world now is just like one game determines like the rest of your career.
2: Yes. Yeah. Yeah.
1: You can't have a bad half of football down in Nashville.
2: I know. One bad half.
1: Okay. What is something you saw that was good that you kind of like correlated it to Louisville?
2: Something that's good. That.
1: Something you kind of like superimposed on the Louisville, like, hey, that was
0: something
1: good.
0: Something good, something good. It's like the Family Guy sketch.
2: I know. I'm like, come on.
1: Right. That something good that you said, okay, I think my team will look like that or be able to do that or something good about my team.
2: Yeah. Yeah. And this is where I go back to Nick, where I hate it, but it's like, on the week zeros and week ones, it's like, what do you pick out the flaws almost more than anything.
1: Around college football or your team?
2: I think around college football. Mm-hmm. Because, like, okay, for instance, last night, I was like, I saw a running back take one for 64 yards for a touchdown. I mean, listen, broke through the line, put his foot in the dirt on the linebacker, took it up the sideline and scored. And I was like, I hope I have that. But then I was like, oh, that's Duke Watson in UCF. And I was like, well, that, now I'm mad. His first carry for UCF, Marcus.
1: Duke Watson he went for UCF.
2: 64 yards for a touchdown. I was like, God dang it. I mean, I love my running back room, so that's the least of my worries. But it did make me go, gosh dang it. It's a good run.
1: You do realize this is Barclays' last year here, right?
2: I mean, Tennessee tried to take him.
1: You do realize this is his last year here, right?
2: Whoa.
1: Do you know it hit
2: choose
1: me?
2: Choose not to believe that. So,
1: listen, there's been two things in my life that were guaranteed. Number one, Isaac Brown had wore a Louisville jersey for the last time against Toledo.
2: Oh, my God. I've never – I'm still not sure we ever see Isaac Brown. Like, I had him playing for Texas. Like, it's a wrap. Like I was already like, God, I'm so dreading that Texas.
1: I was happy for him. I was happy for him, Steve.
2: Mm-hmm.
1: I was happy for Isaac Brown.
2: Yeah.
1: To go play, to go reach his dreams at Texas.
2: Yeah.
1: I was happy for the payday. This is all that.
2: Oh, yeah. Oh, yeah. But he's here, supposedly.
1: Allegedly.
2: Oh.
1: And you just can't keep Barclay.
2: We had...
1: I shouldn't be hyping him up. Jeff is right, pissed off right now.
2: I know, yeah. Like, what are you talking about? No, listen, here's the thing. Barclay's from here, a male bulldog. Shout out. But he is, he's from here. He is, if he goes anywhere, you were just going to lose him. You know what I mean? Like, it was
1: it'll be one of those, like, coach will tell him, you can't stay here.
2: Yeah.
1: You know what I'm saying? Like, with all love. Like, you listen, it's starting to become so evident that whatever you are doing in that running back room, your eyes in the recruiting department, your eyes in the running back room, what you are doing.
2: Can I just break in really quick and just...
1: has a value. Go ahead.
2: Can I just totally throw us off really quick? Nick, I need you for this one just really quick. Kentucky is just weird now. Like, Cal Leaving just broke them. They're just weird. I mean, everything is weird.
1: You think everything Pope does is weird?
2: Yes. Like, so Matt Jones tweets out this morning.
3: Yeah, but they got Stein. He's the next Signetti.
2: No, I'm talking basketball. Actually, I think the football side may be, I really do actually think their football side is going to get better. Like, I think their staff's pretty good. I don't like them. I mean, I'm rooting against them. I tell Pete that. Pete's a good friend of mine. I'm like, I hope you lose, but I mean, good for you. But the basketball side is just weird.
3: Well, I made a promo. Well, you two, both of you guys said it. Things are spooky now.
2: Well, listen,
3: with UK, like, they used to win all these little 50-50 battles. And now they
2: don't. And I mean, Louisville had a 5-star DeMarcus Henry on campus yesterday. Today they have 5-star King Gibson's on campus today, and he was tweeting Henry yesterday about teaming up at Louisville. All this stuff. So. But this morning, listen to this. Tell me this is just not, like, it's just weird. And then we'll move on from Kentucky talk. Matt Jones tweets out, Momcilovic has broken his index finger on his shooting hand in practice. Not sure on timelines for return. To which Jeff Goodman quotes that tweet and says, actually, he broke his finger a few weeks ago and he'll be back in time for practice. To which Matt Jones quote tweets and says, update, after further tests this morning, it's determined it's just jammed and he'll be back within 10 days. They're broke. Like, they're broken. I mean, they're not broke. I mean,
0: are they

0: just jammed, according to.
1: They're broken.
0: Yeah, no seriously, maybe they're just jammed.
1: Like their minds are broken over there. It's the weirdest thing I've ever seen.
0: Yeah.
1: I mean, I'm not pity level yet, but like just stuff like that is just weird. And we've not exactly been the PR kings over here, okay? Like don't get me wrong, I'm not saying that.
2: Especially when it comes to health.
1: Yeah, especially when it comes to health and players, right? But it is just weird for me. But I guess after the decade we've been through basketball wise,
0: yeah,
1: I'm like, yeah, I'll take it. I guess that's why I've never.
0: Are you hitting him with the Bane? You think darkness is your ally? We were born in it,
1: yeah, right? Yeah, I'm like, listen, we're good. Like, hey, is Michael not playing? I'll live through that. Okay, but like for them, just to watch how the past decade for them, or you know, 12 years, how it's just been like everything got swept under the rug. There was never any fighting. There was never any
2: discourse, social media discourse, any media discourse.
1: No, it was like they just moved in one motion behind Calipari.
2: We all have to get our marching orders every morning together.
1: Whereas now it is just, they are weird, man. like that was a weird little thing. I mean, for him to just say...
2: Steve, how quick was everybody trying to redo the Mark Mitchell after the LSU decision yesterday?
1: Oh, yeah. I know. It did cross my mind, too, though. So I was like,
2: Yeah.
1: No, you're already enrolled. Stay in Missouri.
2: Yeah. I was like, I don't want to hear it. Yeah. What? Did you see the LSU judge like started off before she spoke? She was like, go Tigers?
1: Yeah. How awesome is that? I mean, you know you feel good. If I'm trying to get
2: the Seth judge Tribble said eligible, go Tigers before the decision of letting the guys, the professional players go back to college.
1: I know. I mean, if the judge sits down and I'm sitting there with Seth Tribble and the judge says, go Cards. I'm like, I lean over and go, hey, we're good.
2: Just look really sad.
1: You say really one of those silly ass names, I'll punch you right upside the face. Okay?
2: I'll say. Just sit over there and look contrite, look humble.
1: Yeah. Don't say anything.
2: We'll get it put through. I'll tell you what. Let's get a good reset. Think about that question a little more. Quick reset. Roll along here on 93.9 The Ville.
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0: 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Something you saw happening for us. Positive early. Next hour, I'm gonna do the traditional football pregame show. We're gonna have a guest at the top of the hour, and then I'm gonna do a regular football pregame show. And this is one of the things I talked about, Steve. What's something early on that you're gonna think is a great sign? Something early on that you're gonna go, oh. Give me a play or an action or a play call or something. You know how we just kind of like to kind of just go into our minds and go into the future and say, okay, I can see this play happening. Something that would get me excited. Something that would make you elbow Elijah or something.
1: See,
0: you know,
1: Marcus, 100%, though, this is going to go back to now. I'm going to go back to almost, I'm going to put Marcus in reset mode. Like, reset to his factory settings, okay?
0: Okay.
1: Because you talked about skill positions and the physicality and skill positions.
0: Ooh, yes.
1: Now I'm going to reset Marcus to factory mode, and I'm going to say, you line up and you can hand the ball off, and we get six, and we fall forward. You know, like in the first couple drives, I'm elbowing Eliza, and I'm going, hey, if they can do that, they can do that. Like where it's just, you know, hook, boom, handoff, boom, boom, boom. You know, oh, and he falls forward. Okay, all right.
0: Like going over his left shoulder and right shoulder.
1: Yeah.
0: With an extended football.
1: Yes, and it's second and four now.
0: Do you see a fullback or do you see a single back?
1: Isaac,
0: or pistol?
1: I mean,
0: what formation do you see?
1: I see us in single back, or well, you know, kind of single back.
0: Heavy package. Brody Foley on one side and my other tight end on the other.
1: Reed or Skinner, either one.
0: Justin Reed.
1: Yeah, for instance, here we are. All right, they're lined up. You see, he calls for motion, tight end motions from left to right, gets down next to the other tight end, and just boom, you know.

0: And as tight end goes in motion, you're in somewhat of a pistol, but Isaac steps up next to him. You know, you just, let's go. You get the handoff. It's just, boom, all right, right at the middle. Boom, okay, now we're second and four. 6 yard gain, we're second and four. Like, okay, if we can do that, this is an even football game. Because I know defensively we're going to hold our own. Ole Miss is really good offensively. We're going to hold our own defensively. I believe that just off the pressure we're going to get. You know, I watched a thing yesterday. I think I sent it to you, and we can't play everything anymore, but it was a 247, right? And I think it was two college football guys, and the guy goes, the one thing nobody's talking about is Clev Lubin. It's okay. It's already 10:45. I want to make sure we stay online with our guests, and it would be like a 10-minute clip because you'd almost have to just play it. They're talking, but thank you, Nick. Yeah, but it's one of those things where, I mean, he was just like, nobody's talking about the Clev Lubin factor here. I mean, he's like,
1: you realize he got ejected in the bowl game.
0: Well, we weren't supposed to have him for the first half. Thank God that rule got overturned. I mean, how big, like, that's one of those things you don't care
1: that's
0: about.
1: That's insane.
0: Like, you don't even care about that until today. We would have been like, God, we don't have Clev Lubin for the first half. You know what I mean? Like, that would be a nightmare.
1: A nightmare, Steve.
0: Like, God bless, man. Now we don't have, you know, and now you're going, but we do. And that got overturned, and you know, but his point was, and I kind of used the point earlier, was, you know, he said, this is when Trinidad Chambliss struggled last year. When guys could come off the edge and kind of force him to, you know, make quicker decisions, force him up into a pocket where he wasn't as comfortable he wanted to be, you know. And they said that Miami was able to do that. He said, well, now you have two tackles that are very unproven and vice versa now. They can be unproven, and I can't sit here and say, well, Lincoln Keynote is unproven, but I think he's going to be a stud. These two tackles could be studs too, right? Like, it could be like, well, they're in a lot better shape at tackle than they were last year. You know, there's that part of it too that I don't – it's like we never want to accept the positive of an unknown, you know.
1: Let me ask you this. I was talking to Dr. Crump yesterday, maybe, right?
0: Yeah.
1: And he was talking about – you know, a horse trainer, you know, a guy winning on a horse that another trainer had already trained the horse up, right?
0: Yeah.
1: How much of that you think is possible with Ole Miss? That they were under the old horse trainer you just got on at the end of the season?
0: Okay.
1: Is that a fair assessment? Lane Kiffin.
0: Yeah, I think that is definitely an assessment until it's proven otherwise. Like, I'm still not gonna not give him
1: the props. Yeah,
0: Pete Golden credit for going and beating Georgia and beating, or well, you know,
1: Deion Branch is a bowl winning coach, head coach.
0: But right. You know what I'm saying?
2: And I'm a big fan of his.
0: Yeah, yeah, yeah. Yeah.
1: Here we go.
2: I'm a big fan of his.
0: Pete Golden did it better. All right? Pete Golden.
1: Yeah, right. Pete Golden had more experience. Deion, he came off the sideline, Steve, and won a bowl game.
0: And I just, I do think that's there.
1: Shout out to Deion Branch.
0: Big time shout out. Big time shout out. But yeah, I do think that is a conversation. But again, I'm not into questioning. I'm into the on Friday, Saturday, I'm game day nervous. I am Sunday, I'll get back to, well, Brahms is going to get him. Friday, Saturday, I'm almost like realist. You know what I mean? Like, and I'm like, yep, there's another side of that too. Pete Golden's the next. I mean, Kirby Smart has never been a head coach either. And Kirby Smart goes, takes Georgia, and then they become a juggernaut. Like, you know, so I'm not willing to, but I do think it's a question for sure.
1: It's at least a question.
0: Absolutely.
1: And I don't like how I think it should get brought up more. But when you show up and you play, again, I'm the basketball player in me says, let's get to a summer. Let's get to a summer riding high.
0: Yeah.
1: You know what I'm saying? Let's get to a summer of jacked up in, you know, extremely increased NIL budgets. All that good stuff.
0: Yeah, I would agree with that.
1: What is the text line going with?
0: Well, that's what I was just now.
1: Yeah, and that's me. That's me in my confident state.
0: Oh yeah, that'll be me Sunday. Yeah. That'll be me Sunday. Listen, I'm ready. My guys are ready. You know, I've got Jeff Brohm all summer. We've been prepping for Ole Miss.
1: Second play of the game, I'm gonna be like, "Where's Ron English?"
0: Yeah, we're in trouble. This is a wrap. Like Ole Miss has all this talent and they can't scheme one drive. You know, I'm gonna be like, "We're done."
1: Give me something, Steve. Give me something that.
0: But seriously, Marcus,
1: drags you into the "we're done."
0: When people, I'm listening. Well, let me flip it really quick, because when people say this, and now I know we got to get to a timely break here, so we can get Dan from Floyd Street Media on. They want to talk about their new app and some things, which we're really excited about. Love being able to partner with them. But something people say, and you know, somebody said, I think I was listening to Blankenbaker this morning, and they were talking about it, and they were like, you know, how much does it matter that they have no film on Lincoln Kienholz? And then part of me always goes, like, the coach in me immediately went to, okay, what would I do? And I was thinking, okay, I'm telling my guys up front, listen, if we whip them up front, it doesn't matter, you know?
1: Mm.
0: But you really don't know. Because Blankenbaker was bringing it up, and I thought he did a good job kind of saying, you just practice against zone reads, you practice, because you really don't know what Jeff Brohm's thinking. Like, Ole Miss really has no clue what Louisville's offense is going to look like in the first half.
1: Offense or quarterback, because I think coach's philosophy...
0: Okay. Yes, I agree.
1: Identifiable, maybe.
0: But would you agree with me? And a coach is going to think like this. Yeah, but he's never had a quarterback that could run at Louisville.
1: Not Coach Brohm.
0: So you know. So it's like they're going, okay, we think we know, but this is a genius. This is an offensive madman, and he's got a quarterback now that can use his feet. That can. You're like, what is he going to do?
1: How funny! I'm like. Jack Plummer could run.
0: Oh, sure. But listen, Bobby did it to people when with Lamar. That second year, there's a reason Louisville come out and was just housing people for the first 4 weeks. Because I think people were, I think Bobby, he's a genius at offense. And he's like, now I got this.
1: He said, I'm going Coach Vic.
0: Yeah, it's not going to look like. Right. Like, you know, he goes, it's not going to look like what y'all thought it was going to look like, you know? And then, I mean, we're just, I mean, you know, we play Charlotte, but we hang 70 on them. We hang 60 some on Syracuse. We hang 60 some on Florida State.
1: Crazy numbers. Yeah.
0: 58 on Marshall the next week, and then go in and hang, we lose, but we hang what 38, 40 on Clemson in Death Valley. Yep. Like it was a different beast. So, and not, obviously, Kienholz is not Lamar, but I do think there's a little bit of, and are you scared? And God knows this statement could bite me in the butt, but are you scared of Brian Brown? I mean,
1: you just have to say Brian Brown was decent and give
0: him. Yeah, I mean, look, he had a top 25 defense here at one year. I mean, like, I'm not poo-pooing on him, you know, but. I mean, you think he's just...
1: I mean, he was an up-and-comer, though. He was an up-and-comer. Oh, sure, you remember, sure. Like, he was on those coaches under, you know, 35 up-and-coming stock riser coaches. Mm-hmm. So, yeah, so 100%. I'm not... Like,
0: but Pete Golden's also...
1: And he went to Ole Miss, didn't he?
0: Yes, I believe so.
1: Yeah, I think he played for Ole Miss.
0: Pete Golden also is a Brohm, a defensive Brohm, too. You know, he's going to call the defense. He's going to call. So, I don't know. Well, I know you'll get into some of this when you get into just all over the place when you get into the pregame, but I don't know. It's just kind of my thoughts, man. And I mean, since I won't really have I still don't know. And we'll end with this. We'll go to break and get our guys from Floyd Street Media on. But I still don't know that back against the wall, I'm ready to just say Louisville goes out and wins.
1: Uh-huh.
0: But I'll say this, that it has nothing to do with the teams this year.
1: So last year, you don't feel like last year
0: no, plays a part. No, I just think overall. No, it doesn't. I just think my reluctancy is Auburn, Alabama, Georgia, you know, even though we beat, I've watched Louisville beat SEC teams. I've watched them beat Ole Miss, Mississippi State. Ole Miss would fall in that other category. I've watched them, you know, beat Texas Tech or Texas A&M. And, you know, I think that's really all the real SEC teams they played over the last few years. But, like, it's one of those things.
1: What other SEC teams have we played recently?
0: Like I saw some guy tweet, they come across my timeline. It was like, it was a Kentucky fan. It was like, well, if Louisville's in the SEC, this is their record. They would be a bottom feeder. I'm like, well, I know one, but we'd tap. I mean, that's
1: on a consistent basis.
0: might not be in the top five, but we wouldn't be last. I guarantee you that.
1: I tell you what, let's get that commercial break in. Welcome our guest from Floyd Street Media on the other end of the commercial break. Roll along here on 939 The Ville.

0: chasing him. Brown to the 10. He won't catch him. Touchdown.
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0: Middays with Marcus Maven, 8150. 93.9 is the number. 93.9 is the station, although I gave you the number and the text line. I'm going to need everybody to hold off on that because we got a very, very important special guest. Dan Lally from Floyd Street Media. Thanks for joining 93.9. How's it going?
1: Good, good. Thank you guys for having me. Appreciate it.
0: No, listen, it's 100% our pleasure. You're unveiling. Listen,
2: yes.
0: Please use the platform as you see fit to kind of tell everybody kind of what's been going on. Like I said, we do have kind of the release notes, but I'm sure you do a better job of describing everything than
1: we do. Absolutely. Well, obviously an exciting time for U of O Athletics right now, of course, and there's no better time for us to launch our new memberships, our new website, our new app than right now as we count down to kickoff. So we're really excited about this. Been working on it for about 5+ months, and so finally come to fruition. So kind of just give you guys a little bit of a background on the NIL landscape at University of Louisville. So everyone is familiar with the 502 circle.
2: Yes.
1: The 502 circle was a very important aspect of Louisville athletics as a collective when the NIL first started. That has now transformed into Floyd Street Media as the college athletics landscape has evolved. So what we are, we're an official NIL partner of U of O Athletics. And we're focused on building the best rosters for football and basketball while using those student athletes to really partner with brands across the city to create value and marketing opportunities for those companies. So with all that being said, we have our memberships. Those members from 502 Circle have now transformed into Floyd Street Media. There's no change on their end. And now we have additional new members that we're going after with additional benefits for everyone who signs up. So a lot of great stuff on floydstreetmedia.com. When you download the app, you look at the different levels, starts at $10 a month for students and goes all the way up to $250 a month. There's various levels there. There's various benefits within each bucket, but a lot of great and exciting stuff within each bucket to be a part of what we're doing with Floyd Street and helping to build the best rosters for the football and basketball team as we see happening every year.
0: Give me an unpleasant, I'm sorry, not unpleasant, unexpected surprise since you've been kind of working on the app.

0: I mean, obviously, it's been a lot of blood, sweat, and tears in this. You know, we have our members, I'll be completely frank, and a lot of the 502 circle people who have been giving for a long time have been telling this as we go along. They didn't get a lot of benefit from 502 circle in terms of as they gave money each month, there wasn't a lot in return. And we completely understand that. There was not a lot of people involved with 502 circle. They did the best that they could. Now at Floyd Street Media, we have a full team built out. We have, you know, everyone covering all aspects of the business. With that, we are now offering exciting new benefits. Like I said, you know, each level from $25 on will be getting a welcome box. You know, shirts and hats and things like that in there. That stuff has never been given out before in terms of the membership levels. There's access. Part of our app, there's a community, and we'll have a insiders forum. Well, as you guys know, at Floyd Street, we are the insiders. So as we are talking about the transfer portal and recruiting and all of those good things, we have the information more privy than a lot of the people across the city. So, as you sign up and you get access to those communities, that's a very appealing aspect to a lot of people, as you know, during recruiting and transfer portals and all of the good stuff there. So really exciting for all of us, and I know that as people sign up and people transform over from 502 Circle, there's going to be a lot of exciting aspects to what they see with our build.
1: Are there any particular, like, you know, goals or thresholds, or are you just kind of will come one, come all, you know, as far as you building and scaling up the
0: Yeah. I mean, we definitely have metrics that we're going after. You know, we have, of course, you know, the membership levels. And so we have goals internally that we're focused on meeting. Of course, there's financial aspects to all of it. I mean, at the end of the day, we need to generate revenue to help build the rosters that you see on the basketball court and the football field. And so, you know, all of that goes into all aspects of that. On the app, we have a merchandise store. So we have some great stuff that is launched there on the site that you can go onto the app and see. Things like, you know, some sweatshirts and T-shirts that say, let's play football. You know, the good old Jeff Brom quote. Some really exciting things that are outside of what you would see at GoCards.com and Louisville Athletics. And so, you know, really exciting things that we can help generate revenue. We'll have events that will be posted for our memberships as well. We have one that's in the works. We're not quite ready to put that on the app just yet, but the details of that are being finalized now, and we'll be working on that to be uploaded here in the next couple weeks. So our members will get first access to those type of events, and those events you think of where student-athletes will be there, you know, where there will be autograph signings, where there will be appearances. And so a lot of those good aspects there. And, of course, the businesses who want to partner with us to create a lot of the value for them in marketing is kind of where we ultimately want to grow as well. You know, we partner with 60-plus businesses across the city. Of course, we want to grow that. And that being a part of this platform really will help elevate that as well.
1: Steven.
2: Well, just one quick thing, and then we'll get you out of here. We appreciate your time. Access has been kind of a conversation locally just over the past couple months, and I know you guys already do a good job. I mean, I just watched the interview with Seth Trimble the other day, which was fantastic. You know, got to learn him and different things. You guys got more things in the works as far as that goes?
0: Yeah, absolutely. Yeah, so, you know, we are athlete-driven. So, you know, we will always have those conversations, those interviews, those walk and talks, those getting to know the players. You know, in this NIL world, we don't know the players for 3 or 4 years anymore. Yeah. We know them for 6 months and 8 months. And so as rosters are rebuilt every year, we're really focused on telling the players' stories, getting to know them personally, getting to kind of spend a day in the life of the players, football, basketball, and really showcasing that as we partner with, you know, brands across the city to also help market, you know, their values and their needs as well. So, yes, we're really focused on what the athlete is and being able to showcase them as a student athlete and how they're helping us, of course, with Louisville Athletics on the field and off the field as well.
2: Awesome. So you just go to the app store today, right? And you just type in Floyd Street Media and the app pops up right there and you can find, I downloaded it last night, and I'll tell you what, it was very user-friendly. You guys, I know you took a lot of time and kind of making sure this was done right over the last couple of months, and it is fantastic, man.
0: Yeah, we appreciate that. Yeah, so just on the App Store or online, you can go. So just so everyone knows, the $9.99 student membership, the $10 student membership, That is not available on the app. You have to go onto a desktop. Unfortunately, Apple did not approve it on the app. So, but it is available. You just have to go to a desktop if you're a student with a .edu or a professor or someone working at the university. And then with that, we do have a giveaway that we're doing through September 10th. So if you go onto our Instagram page, you're going to see the details of that. So go on there and look at it. But we are giving away two tickets to a field-level suite for a select home football game. And then also a separate giveaway is a team-issued signed football helmet of key players on this year's football team. So go onto our Instagram page, take a look at those details, how to enter, and that'll be going through September 10th as well.
1: Listen, I always want to give a reset. If there's any special thanks or mission statements or any special shout-outs that you want to give, again, please use the platform. Don't hesitate.
0: Okay, awesome. Thank you, guys. Appreciate it.
2: Yeah, appreciate it, Dan. Talk soon.
1: Appreciate it.
0: Thanks.
1: Listen,
0: bye-bye.
1: It's growing.
2: Yeah, I love
1: it, man.
2: It's
1: growing. Florida Street Media is growing. The options of NIL, this is just growing every day. They really did a great job of getting ahead, you know, kind of spearheading NIL. And just like I said, it should make everyone feel better that we are always, or we have been, really ahead of the curve. Like I said, with the Floyd Street Media thing, 502 Circle, it's just put us in a great situation. Okay, Steve, you got any pre-game shout-outs before we get rolling with my playbook?
2: Last one for the week, man, and then I'll let Nikki play us out, and you can get ready and throw it down, man, for the rest of it. 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
1: Okay, good people. 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

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My goodness, have I waited so long to utter those words. Thank you so much for joining me as I take you up to the 12 o'clock hour. This is going to be a slight bit of an abbreviated version because of our guests, you know, that we're allowed to have on earlier. But I just want to say welcome back, and this is your place. Every pregame show will have a solo Marcus Maben. Shout out to Receive and shout out to everybody who helps put this together. But just, I still enjoy doing the good old-fashioned pregame breakdown, not just for you, but for myself. I like getting on record. I like putting my expertise up against the game. I like when people say, you couldn't be more wrong about this, Marcus, or you couldn't be more right about what you said early in the game. I like the interaction during the game. Marcus, you called it. You know, you said it was going to be a slippery football, and this is going to lead to this, and this is going to be an advantage for us, and all that good stuff. But again, I'm sure you can hear the excitement in my voice to just be having a Louisville football pregame show. I've been doing it for years. It's just something it's my circadian rhythm ticker. It just gets me going, you know, gets me hyped up. 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So here's the thing, good people. And also, let me just say it. If you want to be a sponsor, if you have a business, small or large, if you want to be a part of the weekly football Friday, Thursday, whatever, you know, pregame show, if you want to be a partner, if you want to be a sponsor, just reach out to me. Come on, it's 2026, almost 2027. You DM me, you get in my inbox. We decide, you know, what you need. You want your business called, you want it red, you want a private, you know, an individual commercial, you want to run a big 2-minute commercial during the commercial breaks. Just let me know what you prefer. Just reach out. I'm so easy to get a hold of. I have the same numbers. I got the same email addresses. I got the same Instagrams. MadeForTheVille@gmail. MadeForTheVille. Same old. Everything. You can reach out. So, because this is going to be a bit abbreviated, I'm just going to kind of like jump straight to the kind of like the keys to victory, because here's the thing. And again, I do realize some of the stuff may be kind of cliche or regurgitation. You know, like I said, you know, when I'm bouncing stuff off Steve, I kind of forget what the actual, my pregame true notes are versus what we talk about when we're just kind of, you know, throwing ideas back and forth off of each other. So if something is repeated, and there are some people who just tune in to hear just the pregame, just the football bennies that just want to hear the pregame show, the nuts and bolts of what to look out for in the actual game. So one thing I love to do, people know this, I ask whenever we have guests on who are experts such as myself, quote unquote, experts as myself, I say, hey, give me something early. Give me something early. And this is not the keys to victory segment.
This segment is just that thing to look for early. And this is going to be like an overall season thing. This is not going to be Ole Miss centric, right? I look at this in most teams to like the way I determine if this team's going to be a threat. Quick outs. I know I talked about it during the week, but this is ESPN Louisville 93.9 pregame show. I want you all who are listening right now, the quick outs, the bubble screen, the short throw, the audible. If Lincoln Kingholtz can snap that ball and get it out to the wide receiver, he can get the ball out to any wide receiver on a quick bubble screen without fumbling with the ball, without, when you see quarterbacks who are like really mechanical, it means they're chokers. Okay? It means they're chokers. Now, I know Coach Brohm is a lot like Coach Kelsey, you know, when it comes to like depending on a player being confident. Because it's like, I can teach you a bunch of stuff, but confidence is going to make you, you know, it's going to take you most of the way. Your own confidence, your own confidence in the reps, your own confidence in the reps, you putting in the work, you know, and your competitiveness. That was the word I was looking for. If you're competitive, extremely competitive, you're going to get better fast. If you're thinking about winning and competing and getting the job done more than you're thinking about the way you're performing, it makes a world of difference. If you get a quarterback who throws the ball like a natural shortstop, a natural third baseman, you know, you've seen those third basemen catch the ball and they get the yips. Ball comes out skipping. Ball flies over the first baseman's head, you know, routine plays. All of a sudden, when that guy gets the yips, but you get a clean shortstop, you get a clean third baseman, when you see that ground ball and you can almost take a drink from your, you know, your ice cold Sprite. Shout out to Dan McDonald. You know, just I love watching Louisville baseball when I can expect. I mean, listen, Marcus Maven always knows. Operations are very flimsy in this sport. But when you have players that can just operate the routine stuff, that makes a big, big, big, big difference. Okay, so here's the thing. If Lincoln Kingholtz throws out his first bubble screen and it looks like a shortstop, we got action. That's one of those things. Excuse me one second, let me cough. Just had to clear my throat a bit. Listen, Lincoln Kingholtz throwing the ball like he's a shortstop on a bubble screen, like not even worrying about the arm angle, not worrying about the body posture, not being mechanical, just getting the ball out as fast as he can up shoulder. If you see that early on, you're going to have a good season. Listen, I wouldn't even worry about the results of this game. That's just going to be one of those early things that I'll be looking for. Just how does he get that ball out of his hands on the short stuff? If that operation goes smooth, my coach is going to have everything he needs to work with. If he doesn't have any kind of yips in his release, my coach got something to work with. We'll be able to run. We'll be able to get the ball. We'll have a short game. Like I said, the explosives, they'll come. They'll come because we're going to make safeties. We're going to make strong safeties, weak safety, you know, we're going to make people have to get into the box. That's the one, my one, like super early, super Marcus Maven read on what kind of season we're going to have just for starters. Now, keys to victory. This is going to be the least exciting one of the keys to victory that you're going to hear. But I'm going to say it, and I'm not going to get cute. I don't like when people just try to out-cute the room just to, you know, try to be entertaining. Keys to victory. Yep, you heard it. Isaac Brown.
Isaac Brown is fresh. I don't think people remember how injured Isaac Brown was the entire year. I don't think people remember listening to the commentators and listen and just sit there and be quiet while I remind you of commentators saying during the bowl game, in a world of opt-outs, Isaac Brown worked his butt off to opt in. I don't care who you've been listening to. I don't care who you've been reading. I don't care who's been poisoning your brain about the participation. I don't care that you just, your skepticism in the NIL era is not going to replace the fact that Isaac Brown did something nobody does. Chris Bell did stuff nobody does. Unbeneficial to them. Isaac Brown worked to play in a bowl game against Toledo. Sorry, against Toledo. I'm making myself hoarse because I'm just jacked up. Against Toledo. Listen, you don't remember how good his balance is. You don't remember how Isaac Brown pushes the hole. He makes the cutback lane. He is extremely deceptive in the physics. It's like when you watch people and everyone knows he's getting the ball and he still can push you out of your lane. His speed and his short stride pushes you or pulls you out of your blocking lane. And Lord, don't get a little tired. Don't let, you know, my offensive lineman start leaning on you a little bit and give Isaac Brown. But take it a step further. I'm pumped about this because I have a running back. Listen, Isaac knows he's the goods, but I have a running back room. The best thing about my running back room is the second you watch Isaac Brown. This is just human nature. The second you watch Isaac Brown jog off that field, you know what you're going to hear? That one sigh is going to get you killed. In my opinion, that one sigh that Ole Miss takes, that one linebacker that thinks he can get a bit of a breath because he's watching Isaac Brown and he's been all intense. And, you know, the coach has been telling the entire time, you can't let Isaac Brown get one glimpse of light. If you do, he'll be in the house and it'll be a touchdown. And you watch Isaac Brown jog off the field and you think now's the time to catch your breath. Here comes Kewon Brown. We have a nasty running back room. Kewon Brown and Isaac Brown are both on the sideline. Brian Brown, the Ole Miss D coordinator, sees Kewon and Isaac on the sideline. And you know what he does? He calls a passing defense. Because he just forgot for a second that our third running back is Marquise Davis from Missouri. He's a problem. He's a problem. Somebody on that linebacker core, somebody in that nickel package is going to let up when Marquise Davis jogs on that field. They're going to go into a path. They're going to go into some kind of, you know, pass protection call or, you know, some kind of passing call. And Marquise Davis is going to gash him. And we're going to be, the fan base is going to be like, yeah, we brought some horses. What y'all think? What did y'all think? You know how pissed off Ole Miss fans
are going to get when they see our third running back gashing the Ole Miss defense. Boy, I can't wait to read the blogs. The Ole Miss Rebel blogs. Fire Golding now. Fire Brian Brown now. We should have known. We should. There's a reason Saban and them ran him out of Tuscaloosa. There's a reason Brian Brown was at Louisville and Cincinnati. Just imagine your third string running back gashing the Ole Miss Rebels. Not saying it's happened. These are keys to victory. These are keys to look for. Number two, you've heard me and Steve discuss this this entire time. Trey Richardson is probably going to be the best receiver on the field. And he's ours. I have a coach. If Trey Richardson can steal the eyeballs of the Ole Miss players, it's one of those things like, I think Ole Miss thinks that he's the only one that can hurt them. They might be right. But again, Trey Richardson has the numbers. He has the speed. He has the athleticism. And he has the coach. Listen, I'm not making this comparison for nostalgic reasons. I'm not doing it, but, you know, and, you know, rest in peace to the young man that I'm about to mention. But you watched Jeff Brohm, what he does with the Rondale Moore. If you got a player that can grab the attention, he took out monsters at Purdue with Rondale Moore. Gadget back, receiver, playmaker, explosive. You've seen him pick apart and being outrageously undermanned. Outrageously undermanned at Purdue. Like, listen, Purdue roster, Ohio State roster, and the chasm between those lineups, and now Louisville in a NIL era, and Ole Miss in an NIL era, and we have the better running back room, in my opinion. We got the best receiver on the field. We got the best play caller on the field, in my opinion. They have the most proven and experienced quarterback in comparison.

still got him out of community college and still got the machine running with Lane Kiffin. Now, if Lane Kiffin was still the coach, this would be a lot more interesting conversation about the coaching matchups. But I think I have some advantages, a lot of advantages. Okay? And don't let Trey Richardson get behind the defense, even if it's overthrown, even if it's, I just want to see Trey Richardson outrun somebody to keep those safeties back so I can unleash my upgraded tight end room. I can unleash my Brody Foley upgraded tight end room. All I need is to put a little fear into the defense and their play calling with Trey Richardson's speed. Now, if something goes deep and they outrun Trey Richardson and they're comfortable doing it, big, that's going to be like one of those big opposite reactions to me. Just like, oh no, no, no. If they just had those athletes that it can't be outran, not going to be happy about that. Okay. Another key to a victory. You know, the first two were basic. Isaac Brown, Trey Richardson, keys to victory, keys to keeping Ole Miss off balance, keys to keeping Coach Brohm's playbook open. Now, this is going to be kind of a backdoor to the same theme, what I'm about to say next, with the keys to victory. Clean operations. It's boring to you. It's pure to me. It's the purest in me. Example, you know, we talked about it earlier. Last night, you watched Colorado and Georgia Tech. You watched a slippery, muggy, sweaty football. Simple passes. Now, if you would have been sitting with me last night, I put more emphasis in getting off a clean punt than the law should allow. A clean operation of getting off a punt is one of the most important things that will happen in this game. Clean snap. Clean protection, clean catch on the punt, clean getting it away, clean no penalties out of my I'm blank. You know what I'm talking about. You know, clean no penalties out of my. Gosh darn it! You know what I'm talking about. The first guys that go tackle on the side. I'm blanking. The point is the operation, okay? The point is the operation from snap. What? I've been looking at too much soccer. I'm like, striker. I just keep saying, like, why do I keep thinking striker? There's no strikers in football. You stupid, Marcus. Yes, I'm feeling stupid. It's okay. You get the point. The snap got to be clean. The letting, it has to be clean and it has to be confident. As be clean and confident so that my coach can coach with a clear head. I don't want my coach having to make tough decisions on 4th and 4. I want my coach to be able to punt the ball. I want my coach to say we're in field goal range. I don't have to put the ball in harm's way every time. I don't want my coach gambling because he's not confident in the clean operations. Makes all the difference in the world. And again, Colorado, Georgia Tech, clean operations. That's why you win 14-13. Clean operations. You get your kick blocked. You give up a blocked kick. You give up a bad punt. You give out a kickoff return for a touchdown. All these things are clean operations. These are people, you know, getting overzealous, getting out of their lanes. Make it, Gunner.

I think we have something that might slow him up a bit. What is it? One more thing you forgot about. Do you remember how many times Clev Lubin, AJ Green, and our guys from last year got their hands up on batted balls? Do you remember, like, or have you forgot? We were really, really good last year at batting balls from the quarterback. Very good. We got a lot of tipped passes. Trinidad Chambliss is 6 foot. He's listed at 6 foot. I don't think Trinidad Chambliss is 6 foot, is 6 feet tall. I think there was a weakness that he, again, he earned it. He earned it. He earned it with his excellent play last year. But I just think, I do believe in kryptonites for everybody. And I think his kryptonite is going to be batted balls. From our tall, athletic, experienced defensive line. Remember, they got two starting offensive linemen that are their first-time starters. Defensive line, batted balls. Not defensive line with the blitzes. I don't need guys coming from, you know, the second level, you know, off the, you know, the cat blitzes. I don't need that. I hope I don't need that. I hope I don't need that. Because I'm, you know, I don't think you're going to trick Trinidad Chambliss into mistakes. I think your base package defense, four down linemen, get up in his face, get your hands up in the air, you know, containment's good. I think that's a key to victory. That's one to just really keep my eye on. He's small. And what do they say? Tips and overthrows. Got to get those. I think we'll get some tip balls. If we do get some tip balls, whew, look out. We can have a day. Also, early base defense play calls. Okay? This is kind of in the keys to victory. The base defense is going to be the keys to defeat, or keys to defeat as well. I want my coach, my offensive head coach, to be able to concentrate on his offensive play calling. You know, listen, Coach Brohm is not shy about letting everybody see he's pissed off at his defense. Okay. Now he made the moves in the offense, or he made the moves on his defensive coaching staff during the off season. That was hard to say. Defensive moves off season, because you want to say offense. You get the point. I want you to make coach feel good about the defensive moves he made. I want the coach to be confident in the defense and not have to worry about it. You know, get Chambliss off the field. Get this ball back. Let me open up this playbook. Let me get this bowl screen out to Trey Richardson. Let me get my running backs involved. Let me not worry about the defense. Look, let me know the against their NASCAR package. Let me know my communication's good. Make sure I don't have these busted coverages and, you know, we're just trying to drag somebody down. All that good stuff. Let him think about being the head coach. Okay. Because we're doing abbreviated, we're just going to go. This is normally where I would try to kind of reset the show and take the commercial break. But since we're going to do a power through segment, and I got to get these all out before we get out of here. Okay. Keys to defeat. Things that will make my stomach turn very early in the game. These are keys that's like, okay, this is not going to go good. And these are the early signs. Number one, big gashes early in the run game against our base defense. If we're in a nice natural 4-3 and they run it right up the middle and it's at 12 yards. Now, listen. The first possession, I give coaches a little bit of pass because it's like, just keep everything in front of you and make them earn it. Make them earn it. Make them not fumble. Let us make a play. Just make them earn it. I don't need any big bomb touchdowns early in the early possession. I just need make them earn it. Make them work their way down the field. Make them earn it. That's cool. But, you know,
second possession, third possession, I don't need.

need running gashes, you know, against my base package defense. Because then I'm going to have to start bringing extra men. Now I'm off balance. Now my coach is pissed off at my defensive coach. Now he's yelling at everybody. Now everything's looking disorganized. And now we're off balance. And now I know I'm getting ready to get hit with a big play action pass deep. And now everybody's celebrating Trinidad Chambliss as the early odds on Heisman favorite because he just got this ball. That would just be football hell for me. I want coach to have confidence in his defensive play calling. Number two, talked about it earlier in the week, alligator arms. Alligator arms is a sign. Alligator arms is, it's kind of one of those little, it's the poker player. It's a tell. The alligator arms is like you are not attacking the Ole Miss cornerbacks. You're not attacking them physically. I mean, you should want, because here's the thing. To be a good run team, you're going to have receivers that love to be physical, that love to block. That's how Isaac Brown gets those long breakaways. That's how Kewan Brown is going to get those long breakaways. I have to have more physical wide receivers than you. I have to have willing receivers that can block, and when they get their opportunity, they can, you know, block, get your opportunity, and then catch the ball. Take the hit, catch the ball. Know that your catch is the most important catch. Not the Trey Richardson, I'm going to have, you know, 15 opportunities to take it to the house. Like the rest of your wide receivers just know catching the ball is the only thing that's important. Not the yak yards, if you can get it, if he hits you in stride, great. But catch the ball and catch it and you deliver the blow. Right? Who's going to be the hunter? Who's going to be the defender protecting the women and children? Because they usually put the they usually put the weakest to men at the back row to be the last defense to protecting the women and children. I want to have the hunters out there. I want to have the guys I want my team to look like they are invading the castle, not the guys protecting the back line. You know, running your plays to not get in trouble, running your plays to make coach happy, just to execute and just not get taken out the game. Because that's a thing. You know, it's a thing. It's a thing in all sports psychology. It's very, like, I'm not saying these things like they're easy to do. I'm acknowledging they are difficult tasks, but they are necessary tasks if you want to go down to Nashville, if you want to open on a Sunday night, you know, Memorial Day weekend victory over a top 10 opponent. The other key to defeat, I said gash early, like the big gash plays, right? One of my other keys to defeat, the extra 3 yards. You've seen it 1,000 times. We're tackling, we can't get him to the ground. It looks like it takes 3 or 4 guys. Now, I'm all for rallying to the football, but I don't want us needing 4 guys to get their receiver down, their tight end down, their running back down, their Trinidad Chambliss down. You know, I don't need those extra 3 yards because it builds their confidence. This is kind of one of the last ways I want to say it. I don't want Ole Miss believing that they're Ole Miss in this game. And those extra 3 yards make them believe they're Ole Miss. Those extra 3 yards that you're shoestring tackling, ankle biting, those extra 3 yards keep the fans believing that they're Ole Miss. And as long as the players are believing they're Ole Miss, as long as the fans are believing they're still just Ole Miss, then you got the commentators believing they're Ole Miss. And then it creeps into the referees. It starts looking like it's not a hold because it's Ole Miss. And if they're winning those physical 3-yard battles, personally,
Then the referees start saying, oh, yeah, that's Ole Miss. They're just supposed to win. When I played that those sound clips earlier in the week, it was, I don't know why they're going to win. I'm just going to pick their best things and say that's the reason they're going to win. I don't have a strategy of why they should win. I don't have, you know, I don't have any history. Okay. My history is not concrete enough for it to be a 4-0 split or a 4-0 wash on a panel. A sweep, or not a wash, a sweep, a four-person sweep. Nobody took Louisville? And you talked about our running back room and you talked about our coach and I got a transfer from Ohio State as a quarterback and you said my coach is great with quarterbacks and you see and you heard Chuck in the offseason talk about how much coach prepared him for the league and how competitive he is and how Chuck came here because he's, you know, he loves the competitive nature of Coach Brohm, you know, like all that stuff says one of those panel experts should have picked Louisville, in my opinion. I said it on the front side of Clean Operations. It'll be my final point. I need those field goals. I need those field goals. I need the clean operation for those field goals. If you don't give me those field goals, then my coach's play calling and his mental health is at stake. Coach hates the things he is not in control of. The defensive play calling and field goals. Those are the two things he has like the least influence on in game action. Like strategy wise, planning wise. Okay. I can be in here all day. We can put together a game plan, all that good stuff. But when they just get out there and kick the field goal and he watches it miss, now he has to call his plays within the back of his mind, not knowing if getting to the 30-yard line is going to be enough to at least ensure 3 points. I can't think of a worse existence than not thinking 30-yard line is at the very least 3 points. Field goal unit. Keep my coach's sanity, please. Clean execution, or because if you don't do it, it's gonna bleed over. Not only are you not gonna get the points, but the play calling is gonna be destroyed. In my opinion. Again, those are some of the things I'm just going to be looking for. Those are some of the things I want you to be looking for. Let me remind you, I'm happy to be back. Again, companies that well, speaking of, let me give one more shout out. 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So people, if you want to be a part, if you want your shout outs, if you want to be a partner or a sponsor, do contact me. 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

0: Back on the Rich Eisen Show, 844-204-RICH, number to dial. All right, Kathy Engelbert's retiring at the ripe retirement age of 61. Go figure that. Joining us now to talk about it is one of the squad of women's sports now, Susie Schuster. How are you, Suze? Oh, you're wearing the shirt?
1: Hi.
0: Look at you wearing the shirt. Okay.
1: Wait, what shirt?
0: Nice. Good one. I like it. Good to see you. How are you?
1: Thank you.

0: never have been a part of, should never have won. Good for him, you know?
1: Listen, I'm as a Jet fan, thanks, Terzo, appreciate it. There we have the release of Fandom presented to the Los Angeles Clippers.
0: Now, my problem is forever, because you've seen many instances where people are... They get married, they date in high school.
1: So you're not signing this?
0: No, I'm going to sign it. But I'm saying forever is a mighty long time. Who knows? Maybe 10 years from now, we'll be on the dating app. We'll both swipe right. And maybe we'll come back together and, you know, maybe we can work something out. But as for right now, Los Angeles Clippers, I appreciate you guys and all the fandom. But it's time for TJ Jefferson to hop off that bandwagon.
1: Okay.
2: It says forever. I take this fake notary stuff very seriously.
1: Well, I mean, we could cross out the forever.
2: Yeah, all right. There
1: went my
2: seriousness.
1: You just cross out the forever part. That's not a problem. And as a Jet fan, I file an amicus brief on your behalf.
0: Amicus?
1: Yes. That means I support your... I think it's only fitting that you should use
3: definitely
1: an always first environment pen.
2: Yep, absolutely. Well done. Look at TJ.
4: Forever. We're going to put a question mark there.
1: Okay. Wow.
2: Teacher. Unbelievable. Really? Well done.
1: Hug it out. We're back to wrap it on Disney Plus in a second.
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7: 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The WNBA season is on pause for the FIBA World Cup. The Minnesota Lynx sit in first place with a 31-9 record, and their first of four regular season games remaining is 2 weeks from today against the New York Liberty. The Lynx did drop their last two contests before the break, the latter of which was a road loss to the Atlanta Dream. Minnesota head coach Cheryl Reeve has guided the franchise to four championships, most recently in 2017. The Hall of Famer will reset during the break before her first place squad comes back for another title chase.
8: The sky isn't falling for me. 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So hopefully at some point we can unlock something.
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10: I'm Ed Benkin. The start of the Labor Day weekend means the first full weekend of college football with three ranked teams in action tonight, including number 10 Oklahoma hosting UTEP. According to ESPN's Pete Dammel, Sooners wide receiver Parker Livingstone has been cleared to play after recovering from a concussion. Number 7 Miami visits Stanford in a game that can be seen on ESPN at 9 Eastern. And number 14 USC looks to go 2-0, and the Trojans host Fresno State. Meanwhile, on the heels of a court ruling involving players who originally turned pro getting a chance to come back to LSU, ESPN's Nick Saban says there's chaos in college football.
11: I mean, just think, Pat, 5 or 10 years ago, or even when you played in the league, I mean, it was not even anything that could ever be a thought in your mind.
10: That on the Pat McAfee Show. Meanwhile, leaders of the college football playoff issued a statement strongly supporting the position of conferences prohibiting pro players from returning to college football. In the pros, Rams coach Sean McVay says all of his players will travel to Australia for next week's opener, including Aaron Donald. In baseball, the Tigers and Guardians in a rain delay as they get set to play the first of a day-night doubleheader. Women's World Cup, U.S. beats China 94-61.

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1: Biggest Biscuit, also known as Dave Skull.
2: Welcome into The Drive here on 93.9 The Ville. Mark Ennis, Dave Skull. Dave, it's 100 degrees for the first time in September since 2011.
3: Thanks, I hate it.
2: Yeah, I didn't ask for any of this. But it is Friday, and it is a holiday weekend Friday. It is the beginning of the college football season in earnest, and I would just like to express my undying loyalty and gratitude to the deities in charge of college football for letting me begin college football viewing in earnest last night with Greg Schiano getting his teeth kicked in by a UMass team that went 0-12 last year.
3: Historically bad UMass team.
2: Dave, if this portends good things, let it be. My dad used to do this thing sometimes where he'd sit on the couch, and if something really, really tickled him, he'd lift his feet like up in the air and just howl. And I've caught myself doing that a couple of times last night. I could not have enjoyed that more.
3: I got to tell you, man, you sent the link to the Rutgers postgame show that I enjoyed.

0: annoyed for a while this morning. And it wasn't so much what the guys were saying. I was just following the comments on the side, you know, of the Rutgers fan base just melting. People don't really fully grasp how bad this loss was. Like, it was, what were they, 45-point favorites or something? Something like that?
1: Rutgers?
0: Yeah.
1: 29,
0: and then they lost by 16, so it was a 45-point swing on the line. UMass was historically bad last year. Terrible team. And they came out and busted a quote-unquote Power 4 team in the mouth in the first game. It wasn't close. Started ragdolling them. It just beat the hell out of them.
1: Rutgers took a 7-0 lead, and then UMass did whatever they wanted. If you want to know how well it went for them, UMass punted for the first time at 131 in the third quarter against Greg Schiano.
0: No
1: and Rutgers.
0: Punts, baby. Keep chopping wood.
1: That's one of my favorite like indicators of how well things are going. If a team's like deep into the third quarter and they haven't punted yet,
0: yeah,
1: they're either super sloppy with the ball or they're kicking ass. And last night, for me, I just want to thank the sports gods for letting me have Rutgers be the only game on for an hour, and it consists of them scoring on their first drive and then UMass doing whatever they wanted until there was another game to turn on.
0: What was – I wonder what you would get with UMass money line last night before the game started.
1: That's a great question.
0: I wonder what it was. I'll have to look that up. But it's – and it's birthed so much. You know, like we've gotten all the Brian Kelly to Rutgers memes with Michael Cera and in that one movie. I forget what it was. And then that – the Jersey dude doing the Sopranos.
2: That's why Jackie Jr. dropped out of Rutgers.
0: Exactly.
1: It's so good. It has resulted in people finding 100 different ways to make a joke about Brian Kelly learning to talk like a soprano.
0: Yeah, pretty much.
1: When he might take that job in the future. I found a video of Greg Schiano doing a preseason interview with Nicole Auerbach and NBC, you know, because they're a Big Ten partner too. In which he basically is like, we're finally on a level playing field with the rest of the Big Ten. I feel really good about where we are and in terms of NIL and the roster and all this sort of, man.
0: Freezing cold takes immediately.
1: I mean, I listened to multiple Rutgers post-game shows, which, one, exist. Two, very funny because those people hate what happened so much, and you had a number of them basically open up like this. This is the most embarrassing loss I've ever seen, and this is a football program which once lost the spring game to an alumni team of guys who got together to play the spring game against the real team. That happened.
0: That's amazing.
1: And as a Twitter follower last night posted and called attention to, has the former team dentist in the athletic department Hall of Fame. So for them to be reaching deep and saying this is one of the most embarrassing losses in Rutgers history, that is saying something.
2: They had a four-game stretch in 2016 where they lost to four consecutive Big Ten teams. I think it was Michigan, Ohio State, Penn State, and Iowa, I want to say, by a combined score of 224 to nothing.
1: Yeah.
0: Yeah.
1: And then there's this. It's hard to overstate. Guys, UMass, 0-12 last year.
0: Independent.
1: Did not score 21 points on any FBS opponent.
0: Yeah.
1: Went up and down the field on those guys last night. It felt like that was a gift to me. Been going through it. It was like, here's an oasis for me.
0: In case you all
1: I needed this.
0: Mark's a big Greg Schiano guy.
1: Yeah. I am now.
2: He and Clay Travis, big Greg Schiano
1: absolutely.
2: Guys.
1: Absolutely. Absolutely.
2: Hey, respect the MAC, guys. Come on. Can we show a little respect for the Mid-American Conference?
0: Oh, my God.
1: I will.
0: Yeah, they're in there. They're in the MAC now, aren't they?
2: Damn right they are. They saw Akron last night.
0: I forgot.
2: Like, hey,
0: I forgot. UMass is in the MAC now.
2: That's right.
0: It's so hard to keep track.
2: And Akron just took their title of the worst team in the MAC.
0: Man. Congratulations, Akron.
1: A fascinating opening night of college football for week one, including Duke Watson looking real good for UCF.
0: Yeah.
1: Looked really good. I was like, dang, where's that? Where was that guy last year? He's in a good place, I think, for him there. They looked really, really good.

0: good. Wake Forest looked good. Wake Forest looked pretty good.
1: Wake looked pretty good. They also have Antonio Meeks, who had 3 catches for 92 yards, including like a 77-yard touchdown. So a couple of former guards landing in nice spots for them, I think. Look, I don't think any of us ever doubted Duke's talent. We saw him do good things here. He had, you know, his freshman year, he was right there with Isaac in yards per carry. You know, we knew he was good. He just was in a really crowded backfield here and needed to find somewhere to spread his wings. And maybe he found it. I don't know.
0: Texas says UMass to the SEC to replace LSU. That also came out during the games where it began to sort of trickle out that the judge ultimately in Louisiana, as I think we all expected, siding with LSU. And now I think creating, Dave, a little game of chicken in which LSU has been granted leave to play these former NFL guys. And we get to find out if they really are going to put them on their roster, and they really do intend to play them, even though the SEC, I think, has made it clear that they think that this violates their rules, filed their own lawsuit yesterday. And you've had organizations continue to come out and make comments, make declarations and public commitments against it, including the College Football Playoff, issuing a statement, which is always great. The College Football Playoff issued a statement. The CFP strongly supports the positions and rules of individual conferences concerning the return to college of athletes with professional draft contract or roster ties. These conference rules are intended to protect the needs, interests, and integrity of the sport. The CFP believes that certain clear rules should be allowed or should be followed so that individual institutions fielding FBS football teams know what will be expected of them and so that the public can have full confidence in the competitive integrity of the sport. Given the ongoing legal proceedings, we will not have further comment on this matter. I think people were wondering, would they say if you have them on your roster, you can't be in the playoff? And pretty obvious, the answer is no. Like, please don't make us do this, basically, right?
1: Yeah, I don't think they want to stick their beak in the middle of the proceedings.
0: That's about as far as I think they want to go, don't you think?
1: Yeah, there's also some people out there saying, well, will LSU be threatened with legal action if they don't roster the guys? Because it's weird, you know, where they're at, where it's like LSU now, because they invited this on their roster, is caught like in between a rock and a hard place. I don't know what they're going to do. It's very interesting, and they got to figure it out basically by today. So we'll see tomorrow morning, I guess, which guys are listed on the roster and which guys aren't.
0: Yeah, this is the game of chicken that we're going to see. I don't know what I'll think of Lane Kiffin and LSU if they opt to not put these guys on the roster after going through all the trouble of getting the approval to do so legally. Part of me wants to believe that's not a game that they want to play, even though they've won. But part of me also believes being told you can't do something is almost enough of a reason for Lane Kiffin to want to do
1: it.
0: That's a justification.
1: Don't touch
0: it
1: the stove.
0: They told me not to. That's in the reasons I should do it column. Mm-hmm. Like, all by itself. It's not even a means to another end. Doing something someone tells me not to do is an end unto itself for Lane Kiffin.
1: Mm-hmm.
0: Maybe I could get on one of those prediction market sites and make, because it just feels like it's such an obvious thing that he would do. But I'm not sure, though. I'm sure I can. I'm not really. I'm torn. And I feel like whatever they do, I'll be like, of course.
1: Yeah.
0: I should have seen that coming.
1: Yeah. No, this is a super interesting case. I'm just happy we're not a part of it. I mean, honestly, at the end of the day, I'm just happy that we don't have to deal with this aspect of anything. I mean, we're not in the SEC, but also just in general, we don't have an NFL player or somebody that was in camp on our roster, so we don't have to deal with it at all. We know who's playing on Sunday, in theory, and we're ready to roll. And I've just been, I don't know, really just kind of getting nervous all day and really feeling it in my stomach. This game on Sunday, man, it's a doozy.
0: It is also being reported here that the Kentucky Court of Appeals denied the NCAA's emergency motion to stay Alex Afari's restraining order that makes him eligible to play. So they're not going to hurry that up. So he's clear. But yeah. Seth Trimble for Louisville is also covered on that. So it sure is fun to talk about this many different court cases and official statements being issued in the first segment of a show the day before the college football season gets started in earnest. But, Dave, this is where we are.
1: Yeah, I saw Keith Pointer tweeting at me and Locke about something unrelated. And I was like, Keith, aren't you busy? Like, you're a lawyer, but also there's like this is your time. You know, in sports radio. Like, this is this in the sports landscape. You can come out here and tell everybody how big idiots they are if you want to. I mean, you don't have time to just tweet at us about other things. You're busy. You should be.
0: I don't think you have a choice. Mm-hmm. I don't think you have the option to not be paying attention to these things.
1: I hate it. I wish.
0: And it sucks, man. It really, really sucks.
1: Yeah, no, I think that all of us, regardless of where we sit on the spectrum of players' rights and the portal and eligibility and all those things, like, I just think that we're all kind of over having to wait on the whims of individual judges in different states. I don't think that's a controversial statement at all at this point. We're all just kind of over it. Tell me who's going to play. I will prepare accordingly. But anything that keeps Lane Kiffin like just in purgatory here is fine. Counterpoint.
0: A lot of also not helped, I think, by the fact that you've got a lot of people who view this as an opportunity to posture publicly. And be on the side of their team, their local program that either in favor of getting them players or keeping other teams from getting players. The LSU lawyer looking at Sankey and saying it ain't no fun when the rabbit's got the gun was the court highlight. Yeah, I know. Of all of the courts where I would have expected there to be like some real
1: folksy
0: rhetorical hijinks. The Louisiana one is probably where I would have started.
1: The judge did direct the courtroom to ignore.
0: Yes, it reminded me of my cousin Vinny, you know, when he did the opening statement where he's like, everything that guy just said is BS. Thank you. And then he's like, the juror will disregard everything he just said except for thank you. Like, and that's kind of what that reminded me of right there.
1: I love that. Like, I use that statement or I use that saying a lot, but I don't know if I've ever heard it in a courtroom setting. Pretty solid. All bets are off now, pal.
0: The important thing that happened over the last 24 hours, though, is that Rutgers got housed by a team that hadn't won since Biden was still president. And it wasn't even close.
1: The state of New Jersey is just in hell right now with that. All the Rutgers fans.
0: It led to an all-time great WFAN call. Zach, can you pull that up real quick here?
1: Zach Gelb show.
0: The Zach Gelb caller reacting to the Rutgers loss last night. Zach, I suppose probably excited that all right. Yeah. Sometimes callers, not always the best addition.
1: Except for our callers.
0: Not you guys. But sometimes guys really knock it out of the park.
2: Gus, go ahead.
3: Okay. Well, I'm glad I'm ending it because I'm a 20-year season ticket holder. Oof. I've traveled all across the country and followed this team. I have tickets next week to go to Boston College for the Red Bandana game. I have an Airbnb booked for the Wisconsin game to go to Chicago to watch Monongai play on Sunday night. I'm done. I'm canceling everything. It's done. And it's not emotional, taking the emotion out of it as best I can. I'm done. What I saw tonight was the most deplorable, despicable, horrible adjustments on defense from being the worst team in football last year, in college football, defensively, to what they did this year and now what they did tonight. I'm done. I don't know what else to say. A 20-year season ticket holder, I'm done. Tomorrow, I'm calling the athletic director. My opinion means nothing, but, you know, I'm done. And I'm sorry. I want to root for a hometown team. I want to root for a New Jersey team. Like you said, we have a great fan base. We have a great rooting section in my section, people that I've known for years. We're done.
2: Let me ask you this, though, Gus. With Schiano, he's 60. We know what he did in 2006. We know what he's meant to this program. Since you are a P1 Rutgers fan, I know you're done. Do you think Schiano should be done?
3: Absolutely. Should be fired tomorrow. Sorry. The whole staff. Fireworks? Forget about fireworks. We need a firing squad.
1: It's a hell of a dismount. Just a perfectly executed dismount from that phone call.
0: And if you're wondering what he was kind of getting at there, not only did Rutgers get housed by UMass, they had announced beforehand in a move that is clearly because they expected to win the $1.5 million payday game that they had scheduled against UMass to start the season in the horribly named SHI Stadium. Did you see that?
1: No.
0: That's the naming rights deal with Rutgers Stadium. SHI Stadium. Shit. Exactly. Clay Davis's favorite stadium.
4: It's the Shy, guys.
0: Afterwards, a fireworks display, which they did anyway, that nobody stayed for.
1: There was nobody
0: in that stadium in like the third quarter. It was just the media writing like their post game, you know.
1: It was a bunch of Matt McGavick's up there enjoying the fireworks.
0: Yes, exactly. Watching these fireworks that were supposed to be for fans, but they all left an hour and a half before.
1: It was a pretty good fireworks show. I'm not going to lie. Whoever was there recorded it. Or maybe they had a few planned this year and like, we're not going to win any games. You might as well just fire them all for right now. It's only going to get worse when Illinois is in town and they beat us by 60.
0: No, just think about this. Like, this was... You paid for this.
1: Yeah, 1.5.
0: It's like paying for somebody to come beat you up.
1: Yeah. Yeah. It's real kinky.
0: You hired your own bully. Yeah, exactly. It's real kinky. Yeah, we don't judge, but...
1: Yeah. Well, you know...
0: We're going to react.
1: I mean, UMass was their dominatrix last night, you know? That happened. Greg Schiano's into some stuff, man. You know, he just paid $1.5 million.
0: That doesn't shock me. That's the least shocking.
1: It's funny, like, as Zach Gelb sometimes does national radio on the weekends. Yeah, I don't know much about it. Like, I don't love his style, but I'm sure he does fine locally. He gets more phone calls like that, he'll be just fine.
0: It was not all super fun and games.
4: I didn't know Rutgers had that many fans.
1: Hey, man, it's a pretty populous state.
4: I know that.
1: It's a little guy.
4: But they usually become Penn State fans.
1: That's true. Yeah, right? Northern Jersey, you get a lot of Rutgers fans.
4: Yeah.
1: There's no New York City team unless for broadcast purposes when you're trying to sell yourself to the Big Ten.
4: Did you see like the thing where it's like the Big Ten network should just fade to black like the end of The Sopranos?
0: I think that's super funny, actually.
1: That's pretty great.
0: My favorite tweet last night was, I think it was Tom Fornelli. It was like, maybe we should let Rutgers have NFL players.
1: That's right.
0: That was my favorite.
1: And it was like, what was his tweet after the first drive by Rutgers? He's like, Rutgers could go 12-0. And then like maybe 20 minutes later, he was like, maybe not.
4: Dave Portnoy put out that was like his biggest bet in a long time.
0: Oh, yeah.
4: Rutgers is going to cover 29 and a half. It was 40.
1: 46 points wrong.
0: Oh, God.
1: Wasn't the only game last night, though.
0: It wasn't. So let's go, Dave. We'll take a quick break here. And we'll pick it up with, while that was fun, it was worrisome for perceptions of the ACC, and hopefully not portending bad things in terms of that sort of thing in this opening weekend here with Georgia Tech and Colorado. We'll talk a little bit about that as well here on the other side. On the drive, on the tunnel. Be right back.
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6: 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They defeat UConn for the first time in the last 17 meetings. Final score, Louisville 78, Connecticut 69. The 17-game losing streak to the Huskies no more as Jeff Wall's first win against UConn in 15 tries.
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2: 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Mark Ennis, Dave Skull, just about a little more than 2 days away from Louisville football kicking off against Ole Miss in Nashville. We know now going to wear the all whites. Are we a fan of that, Dave? I am.
3: I like the all whites. I like that look. I like solid color jersey. I mean, I like a lot of our jersey combinations.
2: I do too. With
3: you. Like, I think we got a pretty good stable, pretty good wardrobe. But I do like the all whites.
2: I think it looks good. I like them with the cherry helmets.
3: Yeah.
2: Like the at Miami a couple of years ago, mm-hmm. I think they wore those. That's my favorite look of theirs.
3: I like a lot of our helmets too. I like the script cards helmet.
2: I do
3: like,
2: too.
3: I just
2: kind of looks like a home field helmet.
3: Yeah,
2: really,
3: it really does. We're in a good place with our helmets and our jerseys in general. I know people pick apart some things, but just that it's a sharp look. We just need to get the U of L UK game to a the color rush. We need to go back to like get to blue red. You know, like Tennessee Alabama are doing.
2: All right, well, joining us now with Floyd Street Media, which means something different than maybe it used to mean for folks, and I think sometimes maybe it can be hard for fans to sort of keep up with this sort of thing, as with everything else in college sports. But Dan Lally is joining us now with Floyd Street Media to sort of talk about what that means and how you can help support Louisville athletics in an era where that sort of thing really, really, really matters. Dan, I appreciate you making time for us, man. You doing all right?
4: Yeah, great. Thank you guys for having me on. As you said, exciting time right now with U of L Athletics, and no better time for us right now at Floyd Street Media to launch our new memberships, our website, our app, as we now approach countdown to kickoff. So we're all excited.
2: Well, I know folks are used to seeing, you know, Floyd Street Media stuff, you know, content from you guys in Sydney and in the videos and things like that, but it's obviously it's more than that now. It was kind of a folding in or a rebranding of the 502 Circle, which I think was cutting edge. It was one of the first ones. I think, you know, it was pretty enthusiastically received. So for folks who maybe are confused a little bit here, lay out sort of what this means, what Floyd Street Media is and what it does now.
4: Yeah, absolutely. So like you said, when NIL first started, 502 Circle was very important to Louisville Athletics. It was a collective, you know, as the collectives were around at that time. As college athletics have now evolved, as we see every day and every week, the 502 Circle has transformed now into Floyd Street Media. And so what we are now, we are the official NIL partner of U of L Athletics, really focused on building the best rosters for football and basketball and partnering with those student athletes with brand deals across the city and creating value for businesses and individuals that want to have marketing opportunities with athletes. So we have over 60 companies that we partner with so far. Of course, we're wanting to grow that as well. And then the individuals as part of the membership, we have, you know, currently 750 plus, and that'll quickly grow, you know, over 1,000 here in short order. And those individuals can help contribute as well to the success that we have on the fields. As you see with the transfer portals, with football and basketball, Louisville is up there, top five almost every single year. And it's initiatives like we're doing at Floyd Street Media that are impacting that as well.
2: Are there different ways that different levels or degrees to which people can get involved? I know there's probably, you know, people who would be willing to do something and then people who can do a lot more. Are there different, you know, avenues or different levels of things that people can get involved in at different ways?
4: Yeah, absolutely. So if you are a 502 Circle member, your membership just comes right over to Floyd Street. Nothing changes on that end. So those people who've been paying for a while, they are just transferred over, but what they're going to see now are additional benefits. So they're seeing welcome boxes, things that were not sent out in the past with shirts and hats and cool things like that. They're getting different levels of access and insider information and quarterly NIL newsletters and a lot of different things, which admittedly so, 502 Circle did not provide. It was a couple people running 502 Circle. We now have a full team at Floyd Street Media really making this thing to the level it should be with our peers across the country in the, you know, college athletics landscape. So individuals can join as low as $10 if you are a student with a .edu email or a faculty, and then the tiers start at $25 a month to $250 a month. Of course, as I mentioned, businesses, there's opportunities for business owners to partner with us with collaborating with athletes in terms of larger sponsorships, and those are all things that we can work together and look at opportunities where it makes sense. You probably see a lot that we do with, you know, some of the larger partners, Suntan City, Planet Fitness, you know, a lot of those different ones out there where we have great partnerships with. And those come in, you know, big deals, they come in small deals. So we're open and willing to talk to anyone that has any interest in partnering with Louisville Athletics and Floyd Street Media and really using the NIL landscape to help market their business and creating value for their customers.
2: All right. Dan, if folks want to find out more about this or inquire, where's the best place for either, you know, an individual fan or if you're a business of one of these sizes that you're talking about, trying to find kind of the right sized way to get involved here, where can they go?
4: Yeah, so as I mentioned when we first started, we just launched our new membership campaign this week. So if you saw on our Instagram, we have this all rolling out. So floydstreetmedia.com is where you'll be able to find it in terms of the contact information. There's also the app that you can download. So with the app, kind of a one-stop shop for all things Louisville. We have, of course, the schedules. We'll have events for members. So we're getting ready to announce the first event. Well, we'll have some basketball student athletes attending that event. And so our members get first access to those type of things. In addition to that app, we have a community forum where, as you guys know, Floyd Street, we have the intel on recruiting and transfer portal, you know, sooner than pretty much anyone out there. So we created a forum where we are going to be, you know, providing information to our members that people really want, as you guys know, during those portal windows and recruiting. So a lot of good stuff there. Once you download the app, you'll see all the things there, the different levels, the membership tiers, and the different ways you can join and be a part of it. The last thing as part of that as well, up until September 10th, as we're launching this, we are doing a giveaway. And so we have two really cool things that we're giving away. If you go to the Instagram page, you're going to see the details of how to enter it. We have two tickets to a field-level suite for a select home football game. And then we also have a team-issued signed football helmet that we're giving away as well. So two different giveaways, and that's during this launch period up until September 10th. So really exciting stuff, and you know, a lot more to come as we are now off the ground with this and in moving forward into the future.
2: Well, Dan, thanks for checking in with us, man. We'll talk with you again here in the future. Good luck going forward, buddy. Thank you.
4: Great. Thank you.
2: You bet. Dan Lalitz, Floyd Street Media. It's what was the 502 circle there. And
3: yeah.
2: It's vital that everybody who can assist in any way, being able to sort of come up with this sort of thing in order to sort of keep Louisville competitive. It matters, Dave.
3: It does matter, and it sounds like they've kind of made it comprehensive. You know, you get access to different events, sort of a community built around just not just being a donor, you know, and getting maybe access to different like before what they were doing with you get merch that you weren't able to get other places. Sounds like it's a little bit more of an all-encompassing thing. So it's a good step in the right direction, I think.
2: Yeah, anyway, you know, we already had one text who was like, geez, how many of these are we supposed to sign up for? This is just replacing one.
3: Yeah.
2: It's a renaming of one already existed.
3: Kind of a melding of two things, yeah.
2: Yeah. This is what I think every athletic department is having to do, is sort of reevaluate, like, what the product is.
3: Yeah.
2: And find ways to engage people
3: beyond the game day experience.
2: Right.
3: Yeah.
2: Well, and now you've got to engage people in a way that not merely gets them to go to games and buy tickets, but you got to just straight come up with money. Mm-hmm. And that's a different ball game.
3: Yeah.
2: It's a different audience. It's a different thing you have to sort of offer and pursue, but it's all part of the job of being an athletic department.
3: It's something everybody's got to do, and you want your athletic department at least do well.
2: Yeah.
3: You know, and I think that they're on the right track there.
2: We'll go ahead and open up these phone lines. If you want to jump in here, 8150-939. Thanks again to Dan Lally from Floyd Street Media for jumping in here.
3: So I thought, I mean, I know we're about to get into it. I thought Georgia Tech Colorado was very interesting and also messy and terrible. But also interesting.
2: You want to know a funny thought I had, like, watching that game? Is, do you think it kind of sucks to be, like, the other brother? Like,
3: oh, like,
2: Alberto Mendoza last night, and he stunk. Well, he wasn't great, right? He wasn't. He wasn't great.
3: Fine, but he clearly wasn't what Fernando. They need. You know,
2: yeah.
3: He wasn't Fernando, and they he wasn't move Haynes the ball. King,
2: right? Yeah.
3: Which Good I think point. Is more important than not being Fernando, because there was an identity with Georgia Tech football over the last couple of years. I mean, we talked about. I thought Brent Key. There's a reason why preseason is like, man, I don't know. Like, I'll believe in Georgia Tech because I believe in Brent Key, because I felt like ever since he took over, he had a culture. You know, he had an ethos. And he had a way he wanted to run the team, but he also had Haynes King, and he had Faulkner as his OC. You know, and they lost a lot of personnel.
2: Yeah.
3: A lot of personnel, including, most importantly, Haynes King. And they're trying to replace that. And I just feel like they've got some round pegs and square holes. And Buster Faulkner might have been a bigger loss at OC than we're giving it credit for. And I know that, like, look, I had a lot of respect for him, but I thought Brent Key was the straw that stirred the drink, you know, as far as the culture and the ethos went. And last night, that was not the Georgia Tech team that we've seen the last several years, or last couple of years. It just wasn't. I mean, we're used to a team that can run the football, that wins in the trenches.
2: Super physical.
3: Wins those battles. And they looked small, and they looked beat up. Like, really, in the fourth quarter, Colorado was getting anything they wanted on the ground. You know, and it just looked like, man, this team can't tackle.
2: Yeah.
3: This team can't fill space.
2: And that hasn't been Colorado's MO under Deion at all.
3: No, and I thought that was the other notable thing, you know, is that even though I'm not, like, I thought that game, much like UNC-TCU, said more about Georgia Tech than it did about Colorado, I don't think it said nothing about Colorado. Like, I thought, you know, with my, you know, doing research in the offseason and preparing for the season, it seemed like Colorado, the last couple of years, you know, they've been getting all, like, the five-star, former five-star high school recruits, you know, and kind of the shiny objects and just kind of stacking those guys. And it felt like this year maybe they were a little more workmanlike with their roster construction and just got guys that could play football instead of guys that, like, they're shiny and their potential. You know what I mean?
2: Yeah.
3: And it felt like between that and a new sort of emphasis on the run and just matriculating the ball down the field a little bit, like, they looked like they could win a couple of games in the Big 12. You know, like, I'm not thinking that they're going to be any better than maybe 500, but I saw a little bit out of them, and I saw nothing out of Georgia Tech that scares me. You know, I feel like Alberto Mendoza was fine, but he wasn't great in his pocket presence. He didn't have that, like, confidence of a thrower in there. You know, his numbers are okay. But watching the game, you're like, man, he doesn't seem like the guy you want in this offense. You know, and Haynes King has a big physical presence back there who can get you 5 to 10 yards on a run almost whenever he needed it, was huge for that team. And they just lost a lot up front and elsewhere. And it showed last night. They looked like a shell of the team they've been the last couple of years.
2: Not a glowing start
3: no.
2: to the teams that Louisville plays. The ACC schedule keeps sort of diminishing, which really, I think, ratchets up what's at stake
3: in especially this game on Sunday. These first 3 weeks, you know, between Ole Miss and SMU and producer Keith's big monster on the schedule, Villanova.
5: Is he still high on Villanova after last week?
3: I hope not, but I'm still going to give him hell for it every time we bring it up. What's up, Spencer?
5: How you doing, David?
3: I'm good, man. I'm good. It's Football Friday, baby. We got a game this weekend. I couldn't be happier and more nervous and torn up. You'd be proud of Zach. He popped us with one in the first segment.
5: Oh, hell yeah.
3: Yeah, he did. He got us. The other thing was we had a little bit of a kicker curse last night. The announcers were talking up Georgia Tech's kicker. You know, he had a school record 25 field goals last year, 25 for 29, and then he just proceeded to go wide right on like a 35-yard field goal. And at the end of the game, he gets blocked on the potential game-winning field goal with time running out. There was two block kicks in the last, 5 minutes of that game? It's about the last 5 minutes?
2: Yeah.
3: Because I fell asleep like with 2 minutes left in that game.
5: I turned it off because I was like, it's 10-7. It's like, I do not care to watch the end of this game.
3: It was a lot of fireworks in the last few minutes, man.
2: It got super intriguing right at the bitter,
3: it really
2: bitter
3: did.
2: End.
3: Like, after, like, watching this ugly-ass game for, you know, four quarters, then at the end it was like, oh, hey, it's getting pretty interesting. Yeah, Georgia Tech up 10-7. They block a field goal. They go down and get their own field goal. And then I fell asleep before Colorado scored the touchdown to go up 14-13. And then Georgia Tech gets it in field goal range, has a 45-yard field goal kick to win the game, and they get blocked. Two field goal blocks, two block kicks in the last couple minutes of that game. Pretty crazy.
2: Take a quick break. Come back here. Wrap up hour number one here. Just to remind you guys, we'll have Fat Jack today at 4:30 because he had to reschedule. So we'll have
3: him. He can make fun of me to my face.
2: Yeah, that'll be great. We should do that. On the other side here, on the Driving Thunderbolt.
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7: 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I'm not getting on him. But, I mean, I'm like, yeah, man, my man. No, nobody up here. Actually, it's the opposite. Trying to talk people into, hey, we got a chance to win. I don't think anybody up here is overlooking Ole Miss.
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8: 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If you'd like to hit us up that way, you certainly are welcome to do so as well. Not
9: talk football to me. Talk dirty to me, boys.
8: Well, come on. I did overspeak a little bit in that, you know, so far what we've seen from future Louisville opponents hasn't looked great. NC State did not look good. Louisville doesn't play Virginia. Florida State was not super impressive against New Mexico State. It probably wasn't even as close as it seemed. Georgia Tech just lost and looked really inept offensively.
9: Yeah.
8: Just out of character, looking kind of, like you said, at best, the kind of team they look like is just not what we've expected.
9: Not from Brent Key's teams.
8: There. North Carolina won, but, you know, 15-10, messy game. I don't know what to do with the Ireland game. A lot of times it doesn't really represent what's going to happen the rest of the year.
10: Plus the big loss of Lombardi yesterday.
8: And the big loss, or as Joe Ovia said, they're 2-0 now, having fired Lombardi.
9: Steve Belichick. I mean, we've been making jokes for years about him being coked up on the sideline with his licking his lips and his crazy eyes. And now apparently they're investigating drug use and also possibly providing drugs for a player.
8: Yeah.
9: They're doing great in Chapel of Camelot down there.
8: Buttoned up organization.
9: Man.
8: Yeah.
9: Does that make Jordan Hudson Guinevere? Is that what she is?
8: Something.
9: Yeah. Who's Lancelot? Who's she sleeping with?
8: Now, I
9: sorry.
8: Say
9: see,
8: all,
9: I don't mean to. Don't
8: all that to say, did not mention Wake Forest. Wake Forest was pretty good last night.
9: Yeah.
8: And Louisville does play them too. So I should give them at least a little bit of credit for shaming Bill Belichick by getting plenty fine production out of Gio Lopez.
9: Yeah, yeah. So Gio Lopez looked pretty good. Maybe it's the coaching. I don't know. What are your thoughts on that, number one Bill Belichick fan, Spencer Brown?
10: I'm mad at Wake Forest because they cost me money.
9: Yeah, fair.
10: There's a backdoor cover by Akron.
9: You're like, well, Gio Lopez, terrible quarterback.
8: 350 yards and 3 touchdowns by him.
9: Couldn't make it happen. Couldn't make it happen with Bill Belichick. He's clearly not a good quarterback. Jake Dickert, that's all he needed, man.
10: I said last week, Dickert will be pursued and probably take a job in the bigger conference.
9: You did. So why did they cost you money last night?
10: I took Wake at like 24.5,
9: okay,
10: which I'd normally stay away from lines like that, but I was like, it's only a handful of games. I have boosts to use. Yes. So I was like, okay, fine, I'll throw it on this game.
9: You didn't, you mean you
10: really
9: didn't put
10: good.
9: It all on UMass?
10: I should have taken that.
9: Just a mess in Chapel Hill, dude. Like, I don't know. It's
8: it's fine.
9: It's fine, whatever. It's, you know, it's not my circus, not my monkeys, you know, but it's I mean, Belichick was like, how bad does

0: have to be that nobody talks about the fact that he's dating a 24-year-old anymore.
1: I think it's just been long enough that you just kind of be like,
0: you just don't care.
1: It happened.
2: Yeah, you're not
0: like, I don't care. You know, I
1: like
0: don't...
1: It's weird, but like, it's been said.
0: Yeah, like you don't really like. She's not the story anymore.
1: It's like Jerry Seinfeld back in the day. It's like it happened.
2: She has at least done him the favor of going away.
0: Sorta, yeah. Right? You just don't hear about her. Except for the FOIA request, right. To see who was talking about her in the athletic department. But I do kind of want to, like, the stories, they sound kind of juicy. At least the allegations, or at least the subject matter of the allegations around Lombardi and yeah, Belichick Jr.
2: They scream, this is what we would use to fire him for cause.
0: Yeah.
2: That's what that feels like to me.
0: But also, like, it stops at Steve and Bill didn't know about any of it.
2: Sure, if you want to do that.
0: Yeah. Is that what we're doing?
2: Just like Kawhi didn't know about any of the secret deals.
0: None of it. It was all Dennis.
1: Yeah, even though his name might be signed on.
2: He literally signed one of them.
0: Yeah.
2: But hey.
0: I can believe that to a degree. To a degree, but not all the way. You know what I mean? Like, Kawhi's... Dennis wasn't taking all that money. You know, their checks were made out to Kawhi. Kawhi signs the deals. Like, it's... He got off so light.
2: Oh, I'm sure that they, you know, they came to him and we don't say on this, but like, he's like, so let me get this straight. I basically made $160 million off the books that I shouldn't have been entitled to, and I have to give you $700,000 and just say I'm real sorry.
0: Yeah, I'm in.
2: I mean, who's not taking that deal?
0: He already got rid of Dennis.
2: Yeah.
0: So
2: Dennis' job, his work is done.
0: He did a real good thing.
2: He did fine.
0: He got him separated from one of the most respected organizations in the league, you know, 10 years ago, or 9 years, whatever, 9 years ago. And since then, he's tried to broker a deal with literally every single team that has courted his nephew in free agency. He's tried to ask for ownership stakes, which is illegal. He's tried to ask for side deals, which were illegal. So it should have been a big indicator when he actually did sign with the Clippers that they did something probably under the table to get him, you know, and I just love the people that are trying to scramble and defend their tweets from a couple weeks ago. Just sending Pablo Torre over the edge. It's like, buddy,
2: yeah,
0: you got to do more research. That's what Pablo did.
2: Yeah, he was wholly vindicated.
0: Yeah, he's a bulldog.
2: He was 1,000% right about everything.
0: I'm never going to be a big enough celebrity to be or figure to be in his crosshairs. But if I ever get a call from him for any reason, I'm going to start wondering what I did wrong.
2: My affairs in order.
0: I was like, what did I do?
2: I'm going to prepare to meet my maker.
0: I feel like I didn't do anything real big. What did I do? You tell me. What did I do, Pablo? I don't know.
2: Yeah.
0: I don't know what to deny. Just tell me. What did I do?
2: What have you found
0: out? What have you found out? Tell me about it. Ask me leading questions. Come on.
2: All right. Dave, a texture wants to know. How do you feel about the O-line?
0: All right. So I feel pretty good. I've said it many times. I would feel better if Anwar was healthy, because I was very excited about him coming in, and I think that him at left tackle would solidify the rest of our line. You know, moving Lance Robinson into the interior, whether it would be at center or at guard. But instead, we've got Evan Wiberly at center and Johnny Brown III at right guard, and Eric Daugherty at left guard, which I feel good about. Doherty, you know, coming from Boston College, he's a good blocker. Wiberly played pretty well at Western before he transferred to UK, and he was behind Jaeger Burton last year. Jaeger Burton's a good player, so I don't necessarily
2: now, right?
0: Yes, I don't necessarily read too much into that. You know, transferred here, I think he's got ability, but I need to see it in practice with him and JB3 at right guard, and I would feel much better if Anwar was out there at left tackle. But the only thing that gives me pause is that, I mean, Ole Miss's defensive line is good. They're big, they're athletic, they make plays. Eccles he's a NFL player, you know, and like that makes me nervous. Like it's not like I'm sitting here going, we're fine.
2: You're saying he's transferring to LSU?
0: We've got, you know, an advantage in every position. That's not me. That's not what I'm saying. There are matchups that are key matchups that I worry about, and one of them is our O-line against their D-line. What makes me a little more positive about this is that there's so many different ways. If Lincoln Keene holds, if it looks the way I think it's going to look, then you have a bigger margin for error on the offensive line.
2: Yeah.
0: You know what I'm saying? Like,

0: Like, if you have a mobile quarterback, if you have packages where you're...
1: If you're RPOing it.
0: Right. And yes. If you've got packages where you've got quarterback runs and things that you're building off of that, your scheme can take some of the stress off of your offensive line. And I think that we have the pieces to do that this year.
1: Yeah.
0: Now, if you're getting blown up and pushed 3 yards into the backfield on every play, scheme ain't going to help you.
1: Yeah.
0: But I don't think that that's like... what's going to happen. I just feel like you don't have to mash and get 3 yards of push on every play for the personnel that we have to be successful. So I feel pretty good about our offensive line going forward this season. I think this is going to be one of their biggest challenges of the year. I'm excited about it for sure.
1: All right. Hour number one here in the books. We'll continue on with this. That texter sounded nervous about the offensive line. So if whatever you're nervous about, let us know. We'll talk about it on the other side here. On the drive on us, and then they'll be back.

0: It's a full day of College Football Sunday as we break down the Cards and Ole Miss. Pre-game coverage begins at 10 a.m. on all ESPN Louisville stations. And then at 4, it's the official ESPN Louisville pregame show with Mark Blankenbaker and Taylor Lynch. They'll take you up until kickoff with Paul Rogers at 7:30, all on 93.9 The Ville. And on ESPN 680, we'll have the national call of the Cards and Ole Miss at 7. And finally, after the game, it's the Stronghold postgame show with Mark Ennis. 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
1: Biggest Biscuit, also known as Dave Skull.
2: Welcome back into The Drive here on 93.9 The Ville. Mark Ennis, Dave Skull. Forgot to mention the best part of last night, or I guess maybe it was early this morning. Joel Klatt. Yeah, it was last night, right? 16 hours ago, so that was last night.
3: Yeah.
2: Right? Tweeting. Please tweet.
3: Yeah.
2: Holy cow, what a finish. Go Buffs. If you've ever checked the website cakerex.com, where they people submit their pictures of what the cake decorator made of what they ordered.
3: Yeah.
2: And John Carvalho, he's like a journalism professor at Auburn. He's a good friend of mine. He posted a picture of one of those. He just said, just write happy birthday.
3: Yeah, I retweeted that this morning.
2: Like,
3: yeah.
2: That's what Joel Klatt did. Way to go, buddy.
3: It's so great. Like, because you wonder, anybody who's decorating cakes, how they could ever misinterpret it. But I don't really question much of anything anymore, or I question everything.
2: Pretty great.
4: Whoever runs Joel Klatt's Twitter account, you have one job.
2: Like, what, is he sending them memos?
4: Like, I think he wants some. Like, I guess he doesn't have access to his Twitter account. That's like the only thing that makes sense.
2: If you can send the tweet to someone else, you can just
3: type it. It's like you have to type it.
4: Well, like Magic Johnson famously doesn't tweet his own stuff. He has a guy that tweets for him.
3: It's called AI that just summarizes the game that he just watched.
4: Gosh, Magic's the last line before AI we have.
3: Luka Doncic had 38 points and 12 rebounds and 9 assists while my Lakers, you know.
4: Yeah, so make sure it says my Lakers.
3: Lakers.
4: I'm disappointed at my Dodgers losing this game.
3: My Dodgers. Well, they are his Dodgers.
4: Yeah, he does have a minority
2: stake. Actually, second, according to Pablo, they are our Dodgers a little bit.
3: A little bit. Just a little bit, yeah. The, man, the city of L.A. just getting the blues.
2: Like Pablo's going to be like, leave us alone. He's going to be like Omar showing up, right? Yeah. Yeah. Oh, man. That's rough.
4: I'm worried now.
3: I ain't getting anywhere close to L.A. anytime soon.
2: No. Or Pablo.
3: Step inside the city and just all of a sudden I'm on a Pablo Torre finds out episode.
2: 81-59-89. That's the number if you'd like to get in here. Whatever your nervous heart has in it about this game against Ole Miss, which is exactly how you should feel. That's the right feeling. Nervous excitement. You should feel tremendous anxiety about how it will go, but also be incredibly excited about how it could go. You're supposed to feel all of that.
3: And I'm feeling it.
2: Me too.
3: Yeah.
2: Me too. Especially after last night. Paul, welcome into the job, buddy. What's up?
5: Oh, all kinds of nervous, excited. You know, been listening to you all talk and other people talk and stuff on the internet all week. And, you know, they say, like, Rom has, what, like 500 on opening games, but he's big game Rom. But has he ever had a big game as his opening game? I don't know about that, but I'm thinking he's had all summer to put something together. If he's going to be big game Rom, he's had to have schemed something together to start this out. He's not going to start out cautious. I really don't, you know, this isn't opening up with, you know, some directional school and our big game is 3 games in, so you don't want to show much. I feel like he's going to open up the book and just throw everything and then some. And that being said, I'm optimistic that we can pull this off. Because seeing what we've seen from the players that we have coming back, how could you not be optimistic? You know, the optimism surrounding players that have come in. I mean, we've got a lot going for us. And if last night didn't prove it, the amount of money you're spending on your team does not mean you're going to win.
2: It's true.
5: You know, I'm sure Rutgers outspent, who was it, UMass?
3: Yes.
2: I would assume so, too, yeah.
3: Probably 3 or 4 to 1.
5: Easily. So, I mean, we can get out there. I mean, you saw what we did to Miami last year. I think Brom can put something together, and we can do that again. And plus, you got to think, last year, the head coach, I just lost his name, he was trading off of Kiffin's name for the most part.
3: Pete Golden.
5: The players, yeah. You know, he was getting a lot of the high and the animosity that was created and turning that inward and as the driving fire. So is he going to be able to motivate his team without that built-in motivation to prove that they shouldn't have been left? They're a good team, and why did Lane Kiffin leave us? He doesn't have that as a motivation this year. So I'm interested to see how well he keeps his players up and if he can get them to push through adversity if we come out and possibly smack them in the mouth early. You know, can they withstand that? And I'm sure, I mean, he's been coaching a while, but those are all questions that are in my mind.
2: Appreciate the call there, Paul. Look, I think the mental side of where Ole Miss is and how they manage the psychological part of this under a different head coach, which I think, you know, you would agree with me, like that's the number one job of the head coach.
3: Yeah.
2: You know, that he gets managing the preparation part, mm-hmm. the emotions focus.
3: Emotional part. I've had a few of those.
2: That's probably what you want them to have in the game on Sunday.
3: It's something that, you know, I highlighted as one of my storylines on Wednesday, you know, and I've talked about it a lot this offseason, is that being the head man is different than inheriting somebody else's team, you know, and they, like I've been saying all along, and Paul just said, it, you know, they had kind of a unifying figure,

0: in Lane Kiffin, where they were all, they had that big Lane Kiffin sized, you know, boulder on their shoulder, where they all had this motivating factor, and it's a little easier to have everybody rally around something like that down the stretch.
1: Yeah.
0: I'm not diminishing what he did in the playoff. It was impressive, but there's a different, just it's a different job in the offseason to be the man and to construct the roster and to have your own culture and your own ethos and your own game plan and have to be the guy on game day and the preparation going up to it. And Brown's been doing that for years. Not to mention his reputation as big game Brom. He's got it for a reason. You know, when he's an underdog, he generally performs. You know, and it's been reflected in a lot of the picks that I've seen. There's not a lot of people picking him outright, but almost like the majority of analysts are picking him to cover the spread, which is sitting at 6.5.
1: Yeah.
0: That's one of the big storylines for Sunday is who's got the – I feel like we have the coaching advantage right now. You know, maybe Pete Golding is the next Kurt Cignetti. Who knows? But, like, that's how I feel about it as far as game preparation and having them ready for these type of games. It goes deeper than that. I mean, I think Trinidad Chambliss, I think a lot of him. I think he's maybe the best quarterback in the country. And he does well under pressure. He does well without pressure. He's just he's a chameleon. He can do what he needs to do, and he gets the ball down the field. That's why I'm kind of torn about the things we do well, rushing the pass and things in theory that we do well, like are things that he might be able to counter. You know, and that's – I think it's – at the end of the day, he does well from the pocket, but I think he's more dangerous outside of it. So I just I feel like we're better off, you know, keeping contained and collapsing that pocket than forcing him outside of it. And that's just how I feel about Sunday.
1: Also, Jeff Brohm in the first game has not had a first game quite, I think, like this. But I will go back to his very first game at Purdue when you had far less to work with in terms of turning a roster over, him having them ready for a game in which they were a pretty significant underdog in the opener against us in Indianapolis. They came very, very close to winning
0: some work
1: that,
0: in that game.
1: Yeah, so I, you know, if there's one thing I feel is strongly in Louisville's column, it's just what Jeff comes up with in these moments.
0: Yeah. I was at that game and I didn't feel good.
1: No.
0: The entire time.
1: Absolutely not.
0: Yeah. So it's Ole Miss has some dudes and they've got some advantages, you know, that you'd be blind not to acknowledge. But we also have a couple of position groups that I think we've got an advantage at. And we need to be able to press those advantages and kind of rely on. I know that we in theory know what he's going to do with Lincoln Kienholz, but it's going to be a whole other ball game, you know, between the hash marks there. And I'm
1: you know what though? Let me just say, one of the fascinating things about season openers is that there are going to be things that became true after the public stops really getting access to the team.
0: Sure,
1: and that we're going to learn about for the first time on game day on Sunday. Do you want to call your shot somewhere? Like. You know, there's not a depth chart, but there's sort of players to know that kind of gives you an idea of who the starters are going to be and stuff like that. But we don't know. Like, there's always a depth chart surprise.
0: Yeah.
1: And there's always, especially if it's a good opponent, not an FCS opponent or something, but where you gotta have something. There's always something that's like, oh, that person's playing, or they're doing a lot more of that this year than I maybe thought that they would. Do you have an inkling that, like,
0: the tight end position gets 6 catches.
1: Oh God, here
0: on Sunday.
1: Tight ends. Jeez.
2: How many of those 6
1: you work
2: going?
1: For them?
0: Could be all of them.
2: Could be all of them. Okay,
0: but it could might not be.
2: Do we do 2 tight end sets?
0: I think we run some. Lane McCoy scores a touchdown.
1: No, I'm serious. You're just throwing things out now.
0: Yeah.
2: Isaac Brown is not the first running back to step on the field this weekend.
0: Oh, that's.
1: Can you imagine?
0: Bold. That's bold. But no, like I think that if we're going to win this game, somebody like D'Amico has to have a big game.
1: Somebody that we're not talking about.
0: I don't know. I don't really know if there's somebody we're not talking about that's going to have a big game. Maybe TJ Capers.
1: Yeah.
0: You know, I think that's a guy that I've got earmarked to maybe have a breakout year, you know? So that's the type of guy I'm thinking about.
1: Well, I think you have a chance for it to be somebody that you're not necessarily talking about because it trickles down to this was an even matchup, this was an even matchup, and it kind of gets decided by lower down the
0: margin,
1: the relative kind of importance totem pole, somebody that you weren't counting on.
0: You know, like your third receiver.
1: Or, Antonio Watts being insane, making that interception against Miami. You know, guys doing stuff like that. Like, he's not number one on the depth on the scouting report.
0: He is now.
1: But he eats you up, you know?
0: Yeah, but he is now. Yeah, that's the thing. Is that, like, the guys I'm thinking of are all really known quantities, you know? And you got to get off the board to talk about the ones you're talking about. I'll have to think on that for a minute.
1: Yeah. All right, let's get back to the phones here. Alex, welcome into the drive by. What's up?
3: Hey, what's up, guys?
1: Hey,
3: sorry I haven't been able to call in, but I have been listening, though.
1: Appreciate it.
3: Man, I'm just going to make it short and simple for you. My personal opinion, I've been saying this at work, and people are probably going to say boo, but this is just how I really feel, just genuinely. I think Louisville's going to go undefeated this year. I'm going to be honest with you. And not because of some mythical thing that I feel like. I've really been going back and watching games last year of them, and I really feel like if you look at, like, who we brought in and who we've lost, I feel like we genuinely, like, yes, we don't know, like, it's not plug and play, but if you just look at, like, the tight end that we got from freaking Toledo, like, he played against Ole Miss in the playoffs. You know what I mean? Like, Tulane.
0: Yeah, you got it.
3: I'm so sorry. I said Toledo.
0: No, you're good, man. You're good.
3: No, it's okay. No, I quit. I'm never going to call again.
0: You're doing great, Alex.
3: I think we got the dogs this year. And just looking around on schedule, Georgia Tech's offensive line looks terrible. Mm-hmm. And that sounds crazy to say because it's Georgia Tech, but they look awful. And I just think we got the dogs this year to do it. So I'm gonna go on the record and I'm gonna say, man, Louisville goes undefeated. I'll talk to you guys later.
1: Appreciate it, Alex. Thanks so much.
0: We're not gonna say boo.
1: Well, look, there's what Alex is talking about is kind of the scenario that I think you don't spend much time doing it out loud because it almost feels like you're jinxing your team when you do this.
0: Yeah.
1: But what if one of the things that's been designed to be different from a year ago, either scheme wise or bringing in different people, what if they not only address the problem, they're awesome?
0: Right.
1: Like, what if it clicks for Lincoln Keenholz and he's spectacular? And you're like, holy crap, we got something here. We're sitting on a rocket here. What would it look like? Alex is probably right. You know, if the other guy across from Clev Lubin also has a hell of a year. Like, what if Ron English was a problem, even though they were better? And Jeff insisting on a more meticulous sort of organization and wanting more voices in there. What if his instincts are absolutely right that Mark Ivy's ready to be a DC? And it goes great. What would it look like? Alex is probably right. They're not that far from best case scenario being really, really, really good.
0: Yeah. And he was talking about Justin Reed, coming from Tulane, who's somebody who's kind of lost in the mix sometimes when we talk about the tight end position. We have Skinner coming back from last year. Brody Foley from Tulsa is the one that I talk about all the time. But Justin Reed was a good pickup, too.
1: You do talk about him all the time.
0: I just want to make sure everybody knows how much
1: I'm excited
0: about him. It feels
1: like you're a Brody Foley influencer.
0: I might be. There's a lane there.
1: These are paid reads?
0: There's a lane. There's not a paid reads, but I hope they are at some point.
2: Have you taken a 22 and me or 23 and me to just stuff?
1: 22 and me.
2: 22 and me is not.
0: 23.
2: 23 and me to decide if you have any lineage to Brody Foley.
1: You remember this? You remember the movie Mr. Mom?
0: Oh, yeah.
1: Where he says he's like remodeling and everything, and he's not.
0: Mm-hmm.
1: And Martin Mull's like, you can do the whole thing 220, talking about the electricity, which is current.
0: Yeah.
1: You know, he's like, 220, 221, whatever it takes. Which is not how that works at all. And that, 22 and me, what would that be?
0: I don't know. Don't want to find out.
1: Jake, welcome into the drive, buddy. What's up?
4: Hey, Mark. Hey, Biscuit.
0: Hey.
4: Summer radio is over.
1: That's right. You said it, buddy.
0: Thank God. We made
4: man,
0: it.
4: You just, You just quoted one of my dad's favorite lines from a movie. Man.
1: It's so good, man.
4: 220, 221, yeah, whatever it takes.
0: Whatever it takes. Oh, man.
4: Listen, undefeated would be great. That's really hard to do. It would take some luck, but I think we've got the horses to do it. If y'all look back, at least, you know, for me, all we lacked last year was quarterback. That's all we needed. Yeah. And we were there. We're college football playoff, hands down. Can't even argue it. And we got a quarterback this year. I'm going to tell you right now, Lincoln Keenholz can play. Dude can play. And what I really like to hear is this, something about an Iron Buckeye, like first quarterback ever to get this Iron Buckeye. Guy's a leader. He's a dog. He's a football player.
0: Right.
4: And that's what we were lacking last year, man. Now, as far as this game goes, I got the Cards by 11. That Ole Miss defensive line scares me. They're big boys. They're all like 320. But as long as our offensive line holds up and we can run in between the tackles, I think we're going to move the ball down the field. But the defense is going to be why we win this game. Stanquan Clark, that's the name y'all are looking for. He's going to be a monster this year. You know, I don't know about Trinidad Chambliss. Maybe he was a flash in the pan last year, but I heard he hasn't been getting a lot of sleep because he's having nightmares about Clev Lubin. It's coming. All my Cardinal fans driving down to Nashville, y'all be safe, all right? Go Cards.
0: See, I didn't mention Stanquan. Yeah,
1: good subject.
0: I didn't mention Stanquan Clark because he's a known entity. You know what I mean? Like that's we were kind of trying to find the next. But obviously, Stanquan, Antonio Watts, Cohen Ehinger, Clev Lubin, AJ Green, Tyler Thompson. Like these guys are people that we're expecting.
1: Texas says 22 and me is what Lane Kiffin stating it.
2: That's true.
1: Absolutely true.
0: That's really good.
2: That's also how Belichick. Really that's also how Belichick met Jordan.
1: also, it's very successful.
0: So who would have thought that Bill Belichick and Lane Kiffin have so much in common? You know,
2: they're both coaching geniuses.
0: Yeah, both.
1: That's what they have in common. That's exactly
0: they're both dip in the same dating pool,
1: so to speak.
0: So to speak. But yeah, like, look, I think if you you listen to the show, you know I'm pretty high on what Lincoln Keenholz can be this year. I know Mark is too. Yes. You know, like he feels to me like this is something that we've done a lot the last several years. Is he's the anti Miller Moss to me. Like we know like all the things that we didn't like about Miller last year, Lincoln Keenholz feels like he's the elixir. Like,
1: yeah.
0: Oh, he wasn't tough.
1: I said yesterday, he's Miller Moss's Wario.
0: That's right. Like, your quarterback wasn't tough? Well, I got a guy for you.
1: Yeah.
0: Like, this guy.
1: He's literally like a cowboy.
0: Just doesn't care about his body.
1: Yeah.
0: He loves to run people over.
1: Yeah.
0: You know, and he's a leader, which is something that we complained about a lot last year. It just felt like Miller didn't have command of that offense.
1: And Jake is right. Like, when I would testify to that firsthand. There's a thing that quarterbacks have where you can sense the guys believe in them.
0: Oh, yeah.
1: And you kind of lead by example in terms of discipline and toughness and that sort of thing. And I think he shows that. And I thought Miller Moss knew the offense, but I didn't think he impressed teammates with how he played. And I think Lincoln Keenholz does.
0: And I feel like we could see a lack of accountability.
1: Yeah.
0: Out there, you know what I mean, and some finger pointing and things like that, and stuff you just never ever want to see from your leader on the field, you know. And I just don't think the Lincoln's cut like that. To reference one of our former coaches,
1: who'll be on the broadcast for the Kentucky games.
0: There you go. But yeah, that's. I'm excited not to mention the things that he can do that Jeff feels it feels like he's not hesitant at all to do with him. You know what I mean? Like
1: we
0: he's gonna throw him in the fire.
1: We should also say we've never seen Jeff Brohm intentionally incorporate the running quarterback into a game plan. What if he's really, really good at that?
0: Yeah.
1: It's a thing that...
0: It's a new toy for him.
1: Yeah, Ole Miss hasn't been able to prepare for, at least in, you know, with the shape of how they're going to do it. What might that look like? What if he freaking knocks it out of the park in terms of game planning and whatever extent, like, he has a chance with how they attack to neutralize that fear about your offensive line? At least in part with blocking in other ways.
0: Yeah.
1: With RPOs and reading you can create guys.
0: Angles and things like that. Like there's ways that you can help your offensive line with misdirection, fakes, options. There's things that create angles that allow you to get advantages on guys that might be physically superior to you. Happens all the time. What did we do in the Miami game last year?
1: Make them think.
0: What did we do in the Miami game last year? We were cutting a lot on those short passes. And that makes those defensive linemen think about their knees before they think about the quarterback. It's not fun. If you've ever been cut blocked, it ain't fun. If you do it effectively. You know, and it'll make you think about self-preservation before you're thinking about what you're going to do to that quarterback. You know, and all sometimes all you need is that second. That was appropriate for the Miami game. Now, what's appropriate for the Ole Miss game? You know, I think you're going to see some misdirection. You're going to see some early runs from the quarterback to set up the rest of this offense that we're gonna unveil on Sunday. Like, I'm really, really excited. Like, I'm nervous as hell about this game, but I'm equal parts excited as I am nervous. You know, and that's, I feel like I'm playing a football game tonight. You know, like it was how I felt every time I strapped on the shoulder pads. You know, just like you get those butterflies, and they just don't go away. They don't go away until you get on the field. They won't go away until I enter Nissan Stadium and I start watching the, you know, that first kickoff and the first snap. I'm excited, man.
1: It stinks. Like, it's an awesome opportunity. It stinks to have to wait all the way through the first day into the second day of a long holiday weekend on a Sunday. But a huge opportunity for Louisville to make an impression where you're basically only battling Notre Dame, Wisconsin for eyeballs of the entire country, and to make a real impression on that opening weekend. One that, I think would redound, you know, for the rest of the season and mean and predict pretty good things for Louisville. So let's, like I said, mentioned earlier, we did not get to have Fat Jack on yesterday, so we'll have him on today on the other side. So we'll talk about Fat Jack on the other side on the drive on I Thunder.
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6: 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But all the points came from Louisville this game. 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This is just one of the real shockers of all time in this series. I know there have been some upsets. There's just been some weird circumstances. And this is one where Louisville came out on top in a big way, 41-0.
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1: Welcome back into The Drive here on 93.9 The Ville. Happy to be joined by one of our favorites because it means college football's here. It means football season's here. It means time for you to make a little bit of money while you're enjoying that. That's Fat Jack. FatJackSports.com is where you can find all of his work. Jack, it's good to talk to you, man. You doing all right?
18: Yeah, good to talk to you, Mark. Yeah, things are good. Undefeated yesterday. Baseball's won every day this week, actually. And then yesterday we added two more football winners. We had over in the Minnesota game, we had over in the Illinois game. Both went over easily somewhere in the third quarter of each. So off to a really good start this weekend with an undefeated Thursday. Actually have Liverpool and the under 3.5 going right now. Liverpool's up 2-0 in the 73rd minute of soccer. Soccer made over 30 games. A $100 player made $3,000 this summer in the World Cup. Made 6 games of profit just 2 weeks ago. So a really, really good start to the soccer world. And if they continue playing like this, we're going to get the weekend off to a good start. So excited about that, but obviously more excited about football with everything going on with college. And then the NFL obviously starting a day early on Wednesday.
1: Jack, have you considered handicapping court cases related to college football?
18: You know, there's no question that, you know, to take it from Dumb and Dumber, our pets' heads are falling off in college football. I mean, they kind of are. I mean, everything that could go wrong or that could happen is Lane Kiffin. He reminds me of Tommy Boy. Remember Tommy Boy said he took the bunny and he said, "I take the bunny and I love the bunny," and then he rips the head off the bunny and he. That's kind of Lane Kiffin. I mean, he is everywhere that has to do with football, trying to make the best of it, but just everything is exploding around him. So he's got his hands in everything. It's a mess right now for sure. I don't want to be in charge of the NCAA football world. History, I don't think, is going to look fondly upon it, but we can make money on it, and it certainly opens up some angles that you wouldn't have had 5 or 10 years ago. I mean, what you imagine, we're talking about practice squad players coming back to college or not. I mean, these are things that when I was younger, we were complaining because there wasn't a playoff. Now look at it. I mean, we got much bigger fish to fry.
1: Well, is any of that uncertainty make you more or less interested in that very matchup between LSU and Clemson this weekend? Do you stay away from it, or does it make you more keen on either side?
18: No, I do like it. I think this is the thing. This week, it's still a lot about trends because you don't know who's going to play in a lot of these games. Just admit that up front. It's okay to admit that. Last night, just quickly, our two winners, one of them was Eastern Illinois and Minnesota over, and I played over for a full unit we played the entire week zero, week one, because I was pretty sure that thing was going over, but it was because the head coach of Eastern Illinois coached my son at the University of Chicago, who was a two-time All-American there, and I know he sucks at coaching special teams. He's horrible. They would play for two more conference championships had he just been able to coach special teams, and lo and behold, you turn the game on, and Minnesota's running back punts like nobody's on the field. I mean, nobody's touching these dudes. They gave up two punt returns for touchdowns, and I'm just shaking my head like I should have bet the entire bankroll on this. I love the guy. Super.

0: super great guy, but he is misguided on special teams, and I knew that'd carry over. So it's things like that. I mean, find some information or don't bet it. This particular game, I think it's an underplay, not just because both these teams, they go under more times than not. Clemson's under 8 of the last 13 times, and we can kind of take last year's stats in that, because if there is a team that has some kind of consistency in college football, it's Clemson. They did open up to the portal a little bit. They have some different guys, but from a culture standpoint, it's still Dabo Swinney's team, and they definitely are a team that you can predict a little bit better. You also know they're going to have a new quarterback playing, and that's absolutely going to help the under. You're going to get a conservative game plan, and I think LSU, for all the off-the-field things, the fact that they have so many new players, we just assume you can put all these guys together and you're all of a sudden what you think they're going to be. That's not how it works, and we see this every week. Ask Rutgers how that went. I mean, just have a team show up, be on the field, and hope for the best. Sometimes works, sometimes doesn't. I think it's nothing. It's a slower offensive output than the market would project, which is really what we care about. So under the play in that game, it'll lean toward Clemson plus double digits. But I think the total is a little better option.
1: There aren't a lot of ranked, you know, matchups. There's only one ranked matchup, and there really a lot of big spreads. I know I think we've talked about this with like Georgia. They never cover those big numbers. Are there any of these big spreads here in Week One seem like especially good opportunities or values to you?
0: And well, that's been the talk all week. I've been bringing that up for 3 weeks about Kirby Smart. Now, all of a sudden, everybody's Kenny Rogers talking about how Kirby Smart doesn't cover over 38 points or not. Give me a break. I mean, as somebody do something more than listen to my stats before they start. It's amazing how many times I've seen that. But so, yeah, I talked about Tennessee a few weeks ago. They're a team that if you want to lay the big number, I should have said Central Florida yesterday. They won like 1,000-0. But yeah, a team like Tennessee. Again, it's a culture thing. It's something that we've seen Josh Heupel cover big numbers in the past consistently. Last year, he won in a similar spot by, I think, 60. 2 years ago, he won by a combined 136-3 in two of these type games. Obviously, they have a freshman quarterback. That I don't love that, but I love Josh Heupel as a quarterback coach. Also like the defensive upgrade at coordinator. They get the guy from Penn State. And when you're covering these big, you know, half a hundred type numbers, you got to hold them out of the end zone too. And I do think there will be some culture there of let's not let them in the end zone. Let's keep them out. Furman looked bad last week against a really bad team. It was bad against a really bad team. So I would lay the big number in that one. Another one, I do think that a team like Miami of Florida, there's a couple of trends that you want to think about, not only this week, but going forward. Number one, teams that have not played against teams that have played. All right, the teams that have not played that are on their debut are really good against the spread versus teams that have already played a game. So they're 56-33 against the spread, the team making their debut, and that's a 20-year stat. So over the last 20 years, there's been 90 or so of those type spots. That's almost 63% cover rate in the debuting team versus a team that has already played a game. So we get one of those tonight with Miami going to Stanford. There's not a lot of bias on the travel early in the year of college football. It's about 500. I mean, you get the traveling team that covers half the time, the home team, so I would not factor that in. But I think Miami has a chance to really go make a statement on the road at Stanford. Stanford has five starters out that I knew about Wednesday. I guess they just now came out and said those guys were not going to play, but we heard that 2 or 3 days ago. I laid the number there. Stanford was lucky to win and even luckier to cover with a scoop and score late against Hawaii. Other than that, though, over the next month, you want to be playing underdogs and unders, and it really does. You got to start there. 28 points or more over the last 10 years through the month of September, there are 50 games to the positive over the favorites of 28 points or more. That's a 57% hit rate, which is a very good number. And so I'm not saying it's the only thing you look at, but when you're looking at these big numbers, over four touchdowns, most of the time you want to be thinking underdog in those spots.
1: We're talking with our guy Fat Jack, FatJackSports.com here. Hey, one of those games, Jack, a team that's already played, a team that hasn't played. Labor Day night, you get SMU and Florida State. A lot of pressure on Florida State in that one really early in the year for Mike Norvell, because I'm sure he feels like he's on at least a little bit of borrowed time there. Your read on that one, it feels like people heavily favoring SMU. What's your read on that one?
0: Well, I think it's a reaction to what we saw last week. I mean, Florida State was losing the line of scrimmage literally every play against New Mexico somebody. New Mexico State, I'm not sure it matters. Those guys are literally like 5'8", 300 pounds, and Florida State could not move them off the ball. It wasn't even close. That is a problem. From a handicapper standpoint, that's the first thing you look at. Are you winning the point of contact? Are you in the line of scrimmage? And when you're not, that is tough to overlook. So that's what you're getting there. Nobody knows a ton about SMU, but I think you're getting a spot where they don't expect much out of Florida State, and their quarterback situation is bad. So there's no value there for sure, but if you're going to play it, I could not play Florida State going forward, and I could not play USC when they get against anybody good at all for similar reasons. Neither of them have accurate passers right now. And they're not winning the line of scrimmage when they should or at the rate they should. And with USC, their defense is exactly the same as they have been in the past. Lincoln Riley needs a realtor. He does not need anything more. He's moving. I mean, I know where he lives. Dude, that is high rent. You're going to need to keep making money. With the 1% real estate tax in California, I mean, that dude's paying – he's paying – it got to be – $300,000 to $400,000 a year just in property taxes. So he needs a realtor because he is gone after this year. They're not playing defense, and they're not going to start playing defense once they get to the likes of some of their schedule within the Big Ten. So just a couple of things we learned from week one for sure, or week zero for sure.
2: Jack,
0: Mark, hold on just quickly. If you're betting with the public, you are going to lose money again this year. The number one most bet game in week zero, TCU. How'd that work out? Pretty good? Pretty good stuff. Last night, you know what the number one most wagered on bet was last night?
1: Rutgers.
0: Georgia Tech. That would be back to Georgia Tech against Colorado. Mm-hmm. Everybody lost. And it was like 98%, a huge number, 98% more tickets, more money on Georgia Tech. So how's the public doing so far? Don't expect that to change. You've got to do more than just open up the paper. Whatever people are doing, I don't know what they're doing, but they're doing it incorrect. Get signed up at FatJackSports.com because it is not easy to win when you're following the general public around during the month of September.
2: Jack, one more that stands out to me. UCLA with new coach Bob Chesney traveling to Cal with Sunga Politelli and an all-star quarterback. Do you have a read on that game at all?
0: No, I don't. I'd love to tell you I did, but here's how I make money this time of year. Is recognizing, especially in the climate of college football, that with all the turnover, Cal's got a ton of transfers, of people coming in, and it's just hard to know how quickly they're going to be whatever they are. Now, again, from last week, I got a ton of information that I didn't have before week zero. So going forward, we're going to be comfortable embedding $5,000 or $10,000 a game is what I'm playing, and all the way down to $50 to get the same place. But we're going to be comfortable doing that. But going into this first week, it's okay to acknowledge, you know what, I don't know enough to put money on that spot. I'm more of a, week zero, week one, I'm more of a culture guy. What is the coach trying to do? Or what have I seen in the past I can apply? I'll give you one, and you guys haven't asked about it, but I like Louisville here. I think this is a good spot for them. Braum is very good as an underdog. 26-15-1 against the spread as a dog. That's 64%. Even better when he gets extra time. He's had all freaking summer. And Ole Miss, people think that this is Lane Kiffin left and he got on the private jet and everybody else said, hey, kumbaya, let's circle the wagons. We're going to show the world. That is not what happened. They did that for day one. And then LSU came back with a bag of money and said, hey, who wants to come over here and compete for national championships? And so did some other schools. And Ole Miss players left and they went and did that. So this Ole Miss team is not the Ole Miss team that Lane Kiffin stormed out in a private jet in the middle of the night. It's a totally different group. I like the teams like Clemson, like Louisville, where I'm getting a coach that I kind of know what they do no matter who he puts on the field, good or bad. I'm okay with them being bad. Like I say, Wilk, I played against Wilk the last night because I knew he couldn't coach special teams. If you can find something consistent bad, bet on that too. But that's one of those spots I would definitely play because I think the team, no matter who he puts out there, is going to be in good shape.
1: We're talking with Fat Jack, FatJackSports.com. Jack, anything else you got your eye on here for week one before we let you get out of here?
0: Yeah, so they're going to line up and play Notre Dame this week. Everybody's going to do that. That's a bad idea. And even if they cover, it's a bad idea, all right? Because if you bet against That

0: So if you just bet a couple hundred bucks, you've already paid for the service fee. You got like 10 plays left this weekend. College football all the way through Monday, only 169. Add the players props, NFL players props won 4 out of every 5 weeks last year, guys, and they start on Wednesday. And you get 15 to 20 of them a week. Add those to your football package. It's about 40 bucks a week to win more money betting those players' props along with your football package. FatJackSports.com. Plays come on an email. They are on a private portal. Nobody's calling you. 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
1: We'll talk to you next week, Jack. Thanks so much, buddy. Appreciate it.
0: Guys, have a great week. Happy Labor Day. Be safe. I'll talk to you soon.
1: All right.
2: There you go.
1: FatJackSports.com. Yeah, he sounded like extra dialed
2: in. Energized.
1: Yes, I thought so.
2: I love when I ask about a game. He's like, I don't know. I'm like, great.
1: Great. Yeah.
2: But that's what makes money. You stay away from the games that you don't know
1: about. I don't know at home.
2: That's right. That's right.
1: That doesn't help me.
2: It's like, I don't know. That's why I asked. No, but he's not going to give you a...
1: I'm not going to lie to you.
2: Yeah, he's not going to give you a recommendation on a game you don't know anything about. It's not going to stop me from betting on it. I do think UCLA at Cal is interesting because I really like Bob Chesney. I do.
1: Yeah.
2: But I really like Sungapala Tetley.
1: Right. No.
2: And they spent a little bit of money this year. You know, like the Cal
1: did to retain and get out in the
2: portal. And UCLA seems like they tried to commit a little bit to it. But, I mean, we know they're broke boys. So
3: I mean, both schools have a new head coach, yeah, which makes that matchup very intriguing.
2: Interesting stuff.
1: You've got an opportunity for the ACC, for these non-conference matchups to go really well or to go really, really poorly.
2: And go sideways.
1: Unfortunately, I think it would suck to sort of feel locked in yourself after one weekend if all of these matchups go sideways. You'd hope that some ACC teams get their fair share of at least some of these.
2: I hope so. I mean, you know, we're not... We don't beat our chest about the ACC, but it's just the truth. You need them to win their fair share of these games to prop up our strength of schedule.
1: Where are you at mentally on what, not what you're going to pick, but what feels like the better outcome for Louisville, for SMU and FSU? Because you play both of them. You do play SMU like in 2 weeks.
2: SMU needs to win.
1: Okay.
2: Like, we need that game to be nationally relevant in week 3 because I don't have any faith in FSU, even if they have a win on Monday, to maintain that for the season. So by the time we play them, they'll probably be like 3-3 or whatever. You know, like I think SMU has a much better chance with Rhett Lashley and Kevin Jennings to have sustained success this season than FSU does. And I'd rather have that pelt on my wall than have like 2 wins over like an 8-4 Cal team and a 5-7 FSU team. I'd rather have a 10-2 Cal, or no, I'm sorry, a 10-2 SMU. And, you know, whatever Feller State does, I don't care.
3: I get, like, the national perspective. And, like, again, I think SMU will win, and I think they will win the game outright. But if they were to lose to FSU, that game against Louisville becomes a must-win for SMU, and we could put the death knell in SMU season by week 3 because that'd be 2 conference losses early for them. And you would have to head-to-head if you were to beat them. And they'd be basically done in the conference standings at that point in the season.
2: You're not wrong, and that's a good rational way to look at it. But, I mean, do I want a cornered dog in week 3? You know, I think they're going to be motivated either way, and I'd rather have, you know, a team that's going to be – like, that's going to be a top 20 matchup. If we take care of business against Ole Miss, that could be a top 15 matchup, you know, by the time this comes around. You know, like, it could be a really big game nationally with relevance. And if they stumble against FSU – it's just Louisville playing unranked SMU in week 3.
1: Yeah,
2: takes the luster off the schedule.
1: I think you're right, rationally, to say it's not as simple as saying, like, well, I'd rather Florida State be, like, the good team because you don't trust them.
2: Yeah.
1: Like, even if you're able to pull this one off, to still be a team that's good by the time they play
2: Louisville. In October,
1: yeah. I don't think I disagree with that at all.
2: Yeah.
1: And SMU, I think, does... hilarious to be saying this, given their objection to SMU joining the ACC. I think right now, nationally

0: they have more credibility than Florida State.
1: They do. I mean, that the indication, I think it's indisputable. The indication is the number next to their name. You know, like they've got the cachet to be a preseason ranked team after their success of the last couple of seasons. FSU doesn't, you know, and that's regardless of what their history says. It doesn't matter right now. Who would FSU is a laughingstock to most people.
2: Who would have thought? Because SMU entered the league after Florida State had just won the ACC, and then Florida,
1: SMU, yeah.
2: SMU entered the league after Florida State just won, and then since then Florida State has been. We all know what they have been.
0: Well, and they cited SMU, being added as evidence that Jim Phillips wasn't doing his fiduciary responsibility.
2: Yeah, and then SMU goes in place for a title in year one, and they're in the conversation last year for a chance to go back to Charlotte, and I think they'll be in the conversation again this year.
1: Louisville up 11-2 in the second set against 18th-ranked TCU in volleyball. They won the first set, just for everybody at home. Big ranked matchup as a warm-up for the even bigger matchup on Sunday that I know a lot of you guys are going to go to. Tickets are not cheap, man. Volleyball's a big ticket.
0: Huge doubleheader.
2: Make sure you get mine a few weeks ago for that.
1: Yep.
2: I'll be at both games Sunday, and I'm looking forward to hopefully having two celebratory games.
1: Now, let me say, you can get in the building for a reasonable amount. I'm just saying, like, the really good tickets are pretty expensive. But I hope we get a lot of Louisville fans, and we should, in that building in Bridgestone on Sunday. Nice little warm-up at noon before the 7:30 main event. Not that volleyball is second to anybody. Such a fun sport to watch, man.
0: It's fantastic.
1: I love it.
0: It's perfect for, like, this generation and attention spans.
1: Yeah.
0: Yeah, like, even shorter bursts than football.
1: Yeah.
0: Although,
1: on stop action,
0: it's still certainly true. If you were to mute a volleyball game and watch it, you would have no idea who got the point on any point.
1: They Everybody's
0: all
1: cheering.
0: Celebrate everything on every.
1: They're all clapping, getting together,
0: whatever.
2: Which is exactly what we've been doing in the studios, having it on mute.
0: And right. It's like, who? I just wait to see the number change.
2: Like, at the end of the first set, before we ended up winning it, they called a ball out that I was like, that looked in TCU challenge, and they overturned it. But I was like, initially, I was like, did we get that point? Because the ref signaled to Louisville at the point. But, yeah, that's a sport that is super fun to watch. And that tournament a couple of years ago when we hosted the Final Four, which we could have finished the job, but that was an electric
1: Anna
2: environment.
1: Anna doesn't get hurt and we win that title.
0: I think I'm going to choose to believe that, too.
1: I there's no doubt in my mind. I mean, it sucked so bad not to have our full complement in the championship game, because that was one of the coolest events I've ever been to, which is being, you know, on media row for the volleyball Final Four in Louisville. Watching Louisville play was incredible. It would have been so awesome to have Anna play.
0: That semifinal comeback win was the loudest I think I've ever felt the M Center was.
1: It was so cool.
0: It was different. It was. I was glad I was there for that.
1: Yeah, it was very cool. Definitely one of my favorite experiences as a media member. A media member.
2: You guys were on press for all. I was in the 300 level for those games.
1: But you were there, man.
2: I was.
1: Shout out to your mom.
2: Hey, happy for those tickets.
1: Your mom. You know the joke behind that, right?
2: The bit that never ends.
1: The bit will never end.
0: It's also just funny to shout out to your mom.
1: Just interrupting period. Chrissy mid-sentence and be like, shout out to my mom. She was in the building. Chrissy just staring her icy death stare at you for like,
0: oh, I wish minutes. I could have seen that.
1: I was laughing my ass off. Women's basketball post game's coming.
0: Work on your timing now.
1: That's right.
2: I'll make sure to give any advice to people producing that game, not producing post games. Do not interrupt Chrissy.
1: Do not interrupt Chrissy.
2: Dave is fine to interrupt.
1: Yeah, you can interrupt me. Just like, you know, do it all the time. It's fine. I'm much less lethal than Chrissy is.
2: Especially because she was, what, 8 months pregnant at that time?
1: Yeah.
0: I did enjoy Fat Jack being like,
1: yeah. It's fine.
0: I'll let that one. Shut up, Dave. Let me finish.
1: It's your show. It's not my show.
0: That's right.
1: So, you know, you can interrupt
0: But for that me. Moment, it was his show.
1: Yeah, that's true. He has to call me Mark, which is fine.
0: Yeah, it's fine.
2: It's going to be my show in a second. Because we got something gas bag coming up next.
1: Attaboy, Spencer.
0: Well done. That's how you do a transition. All right, we'll do something gas bag then if you want to
1: call in.
0: Do that. Give us a call now so we can hit the ground running on the other side here. 8150-939. Be right back.

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9: I'm Ed Bankett. The drama with college football continues. Leaders of the college football playoff today issued a statement strongly supporting the position of conferences which are prohibiting pro players from returning. Meanwhile, on the heels of the court ruling involving players who originally turned pro to get a chance to come back to LSU, ESPN's Desmond Howard says Lane Kiffin may have miscalculated the situation.
10: Well, I think that Lane never imagined that this would go this far. I think it was a huge miscalculation on his part. I think Lane said, well, you know what? It'll be us, LSU, against the NCAA.
9: Meanwhile, college football continues tonight. Number 10 Oklahoma hosts UTEP, and according to ESPN's Pete Dammel, Sooners wide receiver Parker Livingstone has been cleared to play after recovering from a concussion. Tonight, number 7 Miami visits Stanford, a game that can be seen on ESPN at 9 Eastern, and 14th-ranked USC hosts Fresno State. In pro football news, Rams coach Sean McVay says all of his players will travel to Australia for next week's opener. That includes defensive lineman Aaron Donald. Baseball, first of two in Cleveland. Tigers and Guardians tied at 6 this after Detroit took an early 6-1 lead.
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2: 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These phone lines, we got a couple of contestants here, so let's play something else back.
3: Our guys know a lot about sports.
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5: There is porn on the television here.
4: I love a giant turkey leg.
5: I saw Louisville's offensive line get stoned.
3: But we want to level the playing field. 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
6: Let us play this game for a pipe.
7: How has that baby not made her hotter?
3: And we want you to get involved.
8: Curse my balls.
3: So here's your shot. Can you stump the gas bag?
5: You want to do the honors, Mark?
2: I do. We will start things off. Hang in there, Matt. We'll start things off with Reggie. He got in here first. Reggie, you want to take on me or Biscuit today?
9: Dave's my fellow Spurs fan, so I can't take on Dave.
5: Attaboy, Reggie.
9: I'm taking on Mark.
2: All right. Let's do it.
5: Good to hear from you, man. I do not have any Wembanyama questions for you guys. Just a heads up there.
10: Real quick, hey, isn't
2: That's
10: it nice
2: there are
10: to
2: no
10: be,
2: questions.
10: Reggie, isn't it nice to be vindicated about Uncle Dennis?
9: Yes, it is.
10: Yeah, yeah. We all knew. We knew 10 years ago that dude was trouble.
9: Yeah, we knew he was trouble. If he wasn't a wise agent, he'd still be a Spur.
10: That's right.
2: That's right. True.
5: All right. First question this week. Louisville, if you didn't know, they're taking on Ole Miss on Sunday. The Rebels have had one player taken first overall in school history, Eli Manning. Despite only playing for the Giants in his career, Eli was not drafted by them. What team drafted Manning and then traded him later in the first round?
2: Gaspar. I'll give it to Reggie.
5: Okay, Reggie, go ahead.
9: Was it San Diego?
10: It was.
2: San Diego, good job.
10: Forced the trade in New York.
2: Yep.
5: Yeah, they took Rivers fourth and then flipped it, and then some more picks went that way.
2: Worked out for everybody.
10: It did. Good job, Reggie.
5: All right, second question here. This game being played in Nashville, Tennessee. What Stephen King movie adaptation was filmed in the old Tennessee State Prison in Nashville?
2: The gas bag.
5: Go ahead.
2: The Shawshank Redemption.
5: No, that was shot in Ohio, I'm pretty sure.
2: Oh. Should I know that?
9: Gas bag.
5: Go ahead, Reggie.
9: Was it Pet Sematary?
5: It was not.
10: Green Mile?
5: It was Green Mile.
2: Oh.
9: Green Mile.
10: Yeah. Michael Clark Duncan.
5: He's great in that movie.
10: He really was.
5: The movie is really long and really sad.
10: It's really sad. Good movie.
9: Good movie. Long. That movie made me cry. It made me cry, man.
10: Right. It makes me sad.
2: All right. Do or die for me here, Reggie.
5: All right. This is the final season at the current Nissan Stadium. While the stadium didn't host many playoff games, it was home to one of the more memorable games, the Music City Miracle.
2: Yeah.
5: Who did the Titans defeat after a controversial kickoff return? Go ahead.
2: The Bills.
5: Yeah, that was for Chrissy.
9: Thank you.
2: All right.
10: Overtime, Reggie. Sudden death.
9: Overtime. Right. Get it.
5: All right. Let's go with September 5th, 2008. This sports movie starring Mickey Rourke was released. Rourke would receive an Oscar for his... Right. Go ahead.
2: The Wrestler?
5: Yeah, it was The Wrestler.
2: Oh. Okay. You know what else?
10: Reggie, good hearing from you, bud.
2: Chase you down like DK Metcalf or whatever.
5: See you, man.
2: All right.
10: That's my guy, Spurs fan.
2: Matt, how's it going, buddy? Doing all right?
11: Good, guys.
10: See y'all Sunday. Oh, man, dude, it's too hot out there, brother. We got to turn it down a little bit, huh?
11: Yeah, I think we're just going to bar hop until... Do we know the locations of bars instead of the tailgate? Because
2: everywhere.
11: It's going to be miserable.
10: There's a lot of bars doing things, I know, and I'm going to end up tailgating at some point, but it's going to be shorter. Like, I'm going to do what you do. I'm gonna drink inside for as long as I can before I get out there.
5: I heard Blank saying this morning that him and Taylor are doing the pregame from the DraftKings Sports and Social in Nashville. And then I know Crane said something postgame about going to Garth Brooks' Friends in Low Places.
10: But hey, all right.
11: And then I heard the Honky Tonk.
10: Yeah.
11: Central or something.
10: I'm sure that we'll have Louisville fans at a lot of bars.
5: Yeah. Win or lose, we'll be there.
10: All right, Matt, I have a feeling.
11: By the way, Spencer, those were like kindergarten questions. I was like answering them before you even finished.
5: Yeah, someone
2: was saying
5: that
2: because I won. He's only saying that because I won.
5: Oh, the Green Mile stuff, everyone, except for Biscuit, who knows everything.
10: I don't know everything. I'm about to lose the mat.
2: All right, let's do this.
5: All right.
10: I'm assuming you want to take me on, right, Matt?
11: Yes.
10: All right.
5: I'm dinner first, at least. All right. What college football coach got his first head coaching gig at Ole Miss from 1995 to 1998?
10: Gas bag.
5: Go ahead.
2: Come on.
10: Houston Nutt?
2: No.
5: I know it. I know it. I said it wrong.
2: Matt?
5: Houston Nutt's first gig was Murray State.
10: Yeah.
11: Yeah, I was about to say, he went to Murray State. Say it again?
5: Yeah, so what college football coach, his first head coaching gig is Ole Miss. Go ahead.
11: Tommy Tuberville.
10: Yeah. As soon as I said it, I'm an idiot.
5: And potential governor, Tommy Tuberville, to you, even though none of us live in Alabama.
10: Matt, I tried so hard to get in front of you that I got it wrong. Old Tuberville.
11: I initially did think Houston Nutt, but I was like, he was at Murray. Because,
10: yeah, he was at Murray.
11: So I was like.
10: And Nutt was at Arkansas before Ole Miss, right? Didn't it go that way, or was it?
11: No, he went
2: other way.
10: Other way.
2: He was Arkansas first.
10: To Tuberville, yeah. As soon as I said it, I'm an idiot. All right.
5: All right. Pop culture we go. September 3rd, 1990, this singer released his second solo album, Listen Without Prejudice, Volume 1. Despite it being successful, the artist did not tour to promote the album or appear in any of the accompanying music videos. Who was it?
10: Can you say that one more time?
5: Yeah. September 3rd, 1990, this singer released his second solo album, Listen Without Prejudice, Volume 1. Despite the album being successful, the artist was not... He did not tour to promote the album or appear in any of the accompanying music videos for the songs on the album. Who was it?
10: I think I know the story behind this, but I'm trying to remember the artist. I have a name in my mind, but...
11: I wish I knew the genre.
2: All right, let's get an attempt here, fellas.
10: Gas bag.
5: Go ahead.
10: Sting.
5: It was not, man.
2: Oh, you said that so sad.
10: Because I don't think it was right.
2: No, Spencer said that. It was not, Dave. I hate to break it to you, but...
11: In 1990, like, I'm just going to go with my 90s rap idea and go with, like, Ice-T.
5: It was not. Mark, any chance?
2: No.
5: It was George Michael.
10: Oh, okay. All right, yeah.
5: Yeah, like the one video, I think it was Freedom 90, which was just a bunch of models in it.
2: Yep.
5: Mm-hmm.
2: It's a good song.
5: It is.
10: It is a good song.
5: All right, let's go. On this day in 1993, this pitcher threw a no-hitter against Cleveland. He became the first and so far only one-handed pitcher.
10: Gas bag.
5: Go ahead.
11: Gas bag.
5: Dave had it slightly first.
11: I knew it was before he even said one-handed.
10: I knew. I wanted to make sure I didn't jump too quickly because of what I did in the first question.
5: So who is it, David?
10: I said Jim Abbott.
5: Oh, you did? I didn't hear it. I figured you'd do it. I just didn't hear the answer because Matt interrupted you.
10: It's all good. All right. Sudden death, Maddie.
5: All right. This pop singer turns 45 today. While she's known by just her first name, her real last name is Knowles.
10: Gasbag.
5: Go ahead.
10: Beyonce.
11: Yeah,
5: who is this multi-Grammy winning artist?
10: Hey, Matt, maybe we'll run into you in Nashville, buddy.
11: All right. Yeah, safe travels.
10: All right, brother.
2: Take it easy,
10: you
2: buddy.
10: Too, man.
2: Any other questions?
10: Man, I got to tell you, I would have been real sad if I'd lost that because I knew Tuberville. I just freaking idiot.
5: I got one question just because he was in the news earlier today. Ben Simmons.
2: Oh, not Matt Bevin?
5: No, not Matt Bevin.
2: Oh, okay.
5: Screw that guy. Ben Simmons, I don't really care one way or another, but he agreed to a deal with the Sacramento Kings earlier today.
2: Yeah.
5: This will be Simmons' fourth NBA team. Name the other three.
2: All right, Sixers.
10: Nets, and what was the...
5: There was a team he played for in 2025. That's the one I thought was going to trip you guys up.
10: Yeah. I'm trying to remember who it was.
5: So I kind of forgot about this.
10: It wasn't the Hawks.
2: I was thinking that.
5: I'll give you a hint. It's Western Conference.
10: Okay. Kings?
5: No, he joined.
2: No, that's what he
10: yeah, that's why it was on my mind. Kings.
2: Phoenix?
5: No.
2: Oh, I don't know.
5: It's the Clippers.
10: Clippers.
5: Which again, guys,
2: Of course.
5: You
2: for all white collar crime goes.
5: All the no-show people just go to the Clippers.
2: Yeah.
5: Clippers.
10: That tells you everything about his career.
2: I heard y'all had one of them no-show jobs.
10: I'm perfect for it. Yeah. It tells you how much that he was relevant this past season. I couldn't remember.
5: Because he didn't play this. Because he was out this past season.
10: Yeah.
5: And I only remember because the graphic they posted was him in a Clippers jersey, but it was kind of blurred.
10: Yeah.
5: And I looked up, so like, let me find a Ben Simmons question. Okay, I'll stop you guys on the third one there.
10: Ben Simmons. It always cracks me up because Bill Simmons' son's name is Ben Simmons.
5: And that is true.
10: Every time he brings it up, I'm just like...
2: You got to go by Benji, don't you?
10: Yeah, it's confusing.
5: Why should he change? He's the one who
10: sucks. Why should I change my name? He's the one who sucks.
5: Yeah, but that's been something to ask back as you're playing, guys.
10: You can just call me Mike. All right, we got some sudden death victories there, Mark.
2: You guys want to know how bad things went yesterday for Rutgers. The in the State House of Representatives in New Jersey, the GOP's in the minority there, and they tweeted out last night or earlier today, New Jersey taxpayers gave Rutgers $5 million in the state budget for events, attraction, and marketing, reportedly to compete in the NIL arms race. Last night, Rutgers lost to UMass 37-21, a team that went 0-12 last year, on a 16-game losing streak, a 28.5-point underdog. Oh, and Rutgers, that was them, with O with the exclamation point. And Rutgers paid UMass $1.55 million to show up and beat them. We got out-licked. Oh, my God. I'm sure he didn't.
8: Oof.
2: Outplayed and outcoached, Graciano said. And then they basically said, your tax dollars at work, all of that. And Shahan J. Uriah with CBS Sports was like, oh, my God, they're going to doge Rutgers football.
5: All that money went to K.J. Duff. Right? He was the only good player.
10: He's very good. Blows your mind they were able to hold on to him.
5: Do you know? I didn't ask this because I saw the graphic a couple times, but do you know the last FBS team that UMass had beat before last night? Or it might have just been team in general, but I know for a fact it's FBS.
2: It was a MAC team?
5: No.
2: Oh. Yeah, I didn't think that. Obviously, duh. Nobody, everybody knows that.
10: It's a Boston College?
5: It was not.
10: Temple?
5: No. It's Army.
10: I knew you were going to say that. I just didn't want to say the answer.
2: Crap, it's Army. Realized it?
10: I knew it. I saw the stat.
5: Army was the last team that
10: didn't want to say it. I wasn't going to bring it up. Army will do that sometimes, man. Wasn't they'll just lose to bad teams.
5: So it was 2 years ago, so was it the Army team that won the American?
10: Army won the American 2 years ago, yeah.
5: So he lost to U.S. and won the American.
10: Yeah.
5: In the same year, we think.
2: They made the most of it. That's learned their lesson.
10: Hey,
2: UMass fixed them.
10: Good UMass team.
2: By the way, last year's UMass offense, which was hideous, they didn't score 21 once. As soon as they scored 21 last night, people started being like, they didn't score 21 against any FBS opponent last year. The offensive coordinator was Sean Watson.
10: Yeah, who's now he's the head coach at we looked this up.
5: I know. Was it? It's an FCS school, right?
10: Yeah,
5: like Tarleton State or something.
10: Something.
2: He was a nice dude.
10: He was, and he always has that moment with Teddy.
2: Yeah.
10: He also did a really good job drawing up the Sugar Bowl.
2: Oh, yeah.
10: Game planning. If you look up Sean Watson, you get Deshaun Watson.
5: Naturally.
2: Very
10: Wofford.
5: Good. Oh, okay.
2: There you go.
5: Who does Wofford play this weekend?
10: Probably, like, Furman. You know, something like that. That's their conference.
2: Can I just say again how much I enjoyed watching Rutgers just get housed?
5: And you were talking about how you didn't care to watch that game yesterday during the show.
2: I did.
5: Gardner-Webb, okay.
2: I did, though.
10: Yeah, they played Citadel last week.
2: When UMass scored to tie it at 7, it looked really easy. And I had this feeling. It's like, oh, that, like, they really did that. It wasn't like they were very fortunate. You know, sometimes with an underdog, there's a drive where, like, on that drive, they make every tough catch.
10: Yep.
2: And break a tackle or two. They went right down the field. And I just thought, I'm going to leave it on this one for a little while and just see how it goes. And I was rewarded for that.
10: Mm-hmm.
2: It went great.
10: UMass was mashing them.
2: Like I said, they didn't punt till a minute and 31 in the third quarter.
10: They were UMashing them. I don't know. I don't apologize for that.
5: The Minutemen.
2: Louisville volleyball, by the way, now up 2-0 on number 18 TCU here. So things going well for the ladies. Hopefully it's the start of a very, very good, eventful, meaningful weekend.
10: Yeah, absolutely. While we're talking about them, shout out to women's soccer. The soccer teams have taken care of Kentucky.
2: Hopefully that's the start of a trend as well.
10: Yep. We are 2-0 so far this academic year. Let's keep it up.
2: By the way, a lot of people asking or making comments about this. Louisville's wearing white. It is not a whiteout. And it seems like some wires maybe got crossed there.
10: Yeah, we don't generally do color-schemed games at
2: neutral
10: sites.
2: That kind of defeats the purpose, right?
10: Yeah, so, no, you can wear whatever you want, man. I'll be wearing red, probably. I'm not going to be
2: wearing black. Unless you're going to play in the game.
10: Yeah. If you're planning on playing in the game, then yes, you're wearing white.
2: Texas says sex is cool, but have you ever spent a Thursday night watching Rutgers get blown out by UMass? He is correct.
10: On both counts.
2: Who do we got? Who we got on one there? Jimmy, thanks for waiting, buddy. Welcome into the drive on 95 The Ville. What's up?
8: We're going down Sunday and staying overnight. But the funniest thing just happened, and it was said in passing, and it was one of these, like, these quick little things that happened during the show that I thought was hilarious. You know, in 2026, when we have a debate about something, we can immediately find the answer. You just take out your phone and Google it, or, you know, whatever. Even this past weekend, or last week, we were talking with a friend, and I was like, you know, we used to just not be able to know the answer to this, but now we can take out these computers that are in our pockets. And Spencer says, do you know the last team to beat, the last team UMass beat? And you all kind of laugh through it, Army. And he's like, so was this 2 years ago? So we think that UMass beat Army 2 years ago that won the American, we think. And UMass football is so irrelevant that, like, we don't even search for it. So I really don't know. The point of my call was just to say Spencer said something hilarious right there, and it just kind of, I think it got kind of just swept by. Like, they're a team from 2 years ago that I beat Army that won the American, I think. And there wasn't even enough interest to even, we'll see what Madonna's birthday is, but we won't look up to see if that's the Army team that really won the American or that they really lost to UMass. So I, too, enjoyed the loss last night. I don't like Rutgers. I don't like chopping wood. I don't like all that stuff. I still have nightmares about that game from 06, but I'm excited about this weekend. I'm concerned a little bit about our offensive line and their defensive line. It worries me. My daughter is a sophomore at Ole Miss, so she's coming up with five of her friends. They're going to be there. My son's going down with his friends, so we're going to be there. We're going to be cheering for the Cards, but that's the one matchup that concerns me the most going in. I feel good about everything else, so hopefully Jeff's got some magic, that 7-point underdog magic that he's got, that he's built this reputation on. So I'm excited. Go Cards, and we'll see you guys down there on Sunday.
2: Appreciate the call there. Yeah, it's Dave, do you agree? Like, is that the primary matchup that worries you the most? Do you have one that worries you the most, like him?
10: That's the one, but I think that we'll and by the way, the Army team that lost to UMass was the 6-6 Army team from the year before they won the American.
5: Okay, so it was the last FBS win for UMass was 2023 Army. Yeah, okay, I figured, I was like, that didn't sound right when I said
10: that Army team only lost to Notre Dame and Navy. They were 10-2.

0: regular season, and only lost to Notre Dame and Navy.
1: The important thing about Jimmy's call, though, was we care so little about UMass. No one was even afraid to be wrong.
0: Yeah.
1: Like, it didn't matter.
0: Didn't matter. And we'll look up anything. It didn't matter. But, yeah, that's the one that is the obvious concern. That, and then I don't know if you can pick out an individual matchup, but, like, Trinidad Chambliss versus our defense.
1: Yeah.
0: Like, you know what I mean? Because that involves everybody. I have supreme confidence in our edges, and, you know, those are the positions. The offensive tackles is what Ole Miss is breaking in new starters there. Their interior offensive line is very solid. But I just don't know, like, flushing him out of the pocket isn't enough. Like, that actually works in his favor. Like, he's good inside the pocket. He's good outside the pocket. And I think that for our purposes on Sunday, we need to be really good at keeping contained while also collapsing the pocket. So, and that's a tough needle to the thread, really.
1: Yeah, it would help Louisville quite a bit for the secondary to to win the matchup against wide receivers. That's not, you know, that doesn't mean zero.
0: Yeah.
1: But win that matchup and let them, I think, be freed up to be a little bit more aggressive up front.
0: And Ole Miss lost a lot of production at the receiver position. I mean, they really only got one contributor coming back. And obviously Kewon Lacy, like, what I said earlier this week still holds for me, is that as much as I respect Trinidad Chambliss, I'd like him to have to beat us. If we can neutralize Kewon Lacy, like, that would be massive.
1: It's that poison.
0: I choose that poison. Yeah. Like, if Kewon Lacy's running all over us, then everything's open. You know? And I think that we're not going to stop him for nothing. Like, he's gonna get yards, but we have to – he was the big play guy last year. I mean, he really led the country in explosive plays pretty much from the running back position. We need to prevent that and stop, like, first contact – is going to be huge. The first guy's got to, if he doesn't make the play, he's got to hold him so the second guy can make the play. Because he breaks tackles, he's a physical runner, he's really strong, and I don't think we're talking about him enough. I mean, which is weird to say because he's maybe the best. He's with Isaac Brown, Fletcher, and a couple other guys as the best running backs in the country. Like, honestly, this might be the best running back matchup you'll see all year.
1: Is
0: Isaac Brown and Kewon Lacy.
1: Yeah.
0: You know, like, that might be the best collection of two running backs, certainly two backfields that you're going to see all season. And I'm honestly, like, if you covered up the rest of the box score and just showed the rushing yards from Sunday, I know it can be a little bit of a cliche, but if you just show me the rushing yards for this particular matchup, whoever wins that battle and the yards per carry and everything, I think that's probably going to be the winner of this game. You know, it's going to unlock the rest of this offense. And if we can at least bottle him up a little bit and have him have 20 carries for like 90 yards or 80 yards, which is a nice day, instead of 20 or 25 carries for 150 yards or whatever he normally does, we got to stop him from getting the big plays, just like they have to stop Isaac from getting the big plays. Like, that's going to be the biggest part. If we can bottle him up a little bit and make Trinidad do most of the work, we have I'll pick that poison over seeing Kewon Lacy just run loose on Sunday.
1: Let's get Cody in here next. Cody, welcome into the drive, buddy. What's up?
2: Hey, what's up, guys?
1: Hey, dude.
2: Happy Friday.
1: Hey, man.
0: Happy Friday.
2: So, it's Friday.
1: I like,
0: gotcha.
1: Man, the sad little, like, dang it,
0: dang
1: like,
0: it.
1: I, like, fought through all that noise was really great.
2: I'm so sorry I did that. I didn't mean to activate Spencer there. So I got to tell you guys, like, I adopted a tradition a few years ago, and it's really toxic, but I don't care. I enjoy tuning in to other fan bases, local media, when they are in full freak out mode. Like, I got to tell you, Scott Frost last year at Nebraska, like, y'all are the best station in the world, in my opinion.
0: Thank you.
2: That stretch where Scott Frost was free falling, that was some of the best radio I ever heard in my entire life. I was like, I gotta find what they're up to. I gotta, because they played in like Transylvania or whatever and lost to somebody really bad, Scott Frost last year. And I was like, yep, this is an annual tradition. So I've kept it going. I found like some Rutgers local media, and it's not even fun, man, because they're just used to it at this point. Like, it's just it's sad. Like, they're not even riled up. like Nebraska's got at least expectations. It was just like, yeah, what are you going to do?
1: You know what it was like, Cody? Have you ever seen videos of like an animal stuck in a fence or something? And they make like the sounds that they make, like you can just tell like this is horror for them. That's what all those Rutgers postgame shows sounded like.
0: And then eventually they just stopped thrashing, you know?
2: Oh, my God. That's actually super accurate because I was like, oh, yeah, I get to hear them yell, freak out. Da, da, da. No, they weren't even doing that. Yeah. They were just, like, collectively just somber. So, yeah, I'm going to look out for, you know, any craziness this weekend to you know, find a new outlet. But maybe Florida State again, I don't know. But just to get to the game, I can't go, but I do have my theater set up in the basement ready to go.
0: Attaboy.
2: For it. I'm going to bring my PA system down and plug it up, so it's going to just sound like a jumbo jet during the game. So it's gonna rule. I'm ready to go. Some of the keys to me, just nothing stupid. Like, I don't want special teams to, like, do a really bad kick out of bounds if we got to give it to them and we get a flag for it. Like, just I don't want to start the game off with a fart. You know, like, let's get off to a good start.
1: Not even an emotional one.
2: Yeah, exactly. So, yeah, it's like Marcus said earlier on the show, like, let's get a clean operation, no dumb penalties. Like, I don't mind penalties where, you know, it gets too handsy, we get a holding, whatever, but, you know, let's just try to minimize the mistakes as much as possible. So, I we got dudes, they got dudes. Isaac Brown got to have a great game. Let's just unleash him. Yeah, I'm ready to go. So as y'all can tell, tired right now. So I'm going to get rested up and ready to go this weekend. I'm going to go out and watch some college football tomorrow night, my buddy. So I'm just ready to go. So go Cards. Yeah.
1: Appreciate it, Cody. Thanks.
0: Always appreciate hearing from Cody.
1: Absolutely. Let's get Kevin in here next. Kevin, welcome into the Drop, buddy. What's up?
3: It's hotter than Satan's butthole outside right now.
1: Correct.
0: Satan's tank.
3: And
1: okay, settle down.
3: As a mobile mechanic, you can imagine how miserable it is with a broken ankle.
1: Kevin, to be fair, though, I think being a mechanic sounds miserable anyway.
3: God, I'm telling you, man, there's something wrong with us. Like, there's something not right in our heads to make us, you know, want to do this. Well, we don't really want
1: it's a calling. I know.
3: It is. Yeah, like a show host, YouTube.
1: That's right.
3: I do the same thing that the previous caller was doing. I hate listen. I mean, not hate listen. I enjoy listening to other fan bases, especially when it's Greg Schiano. Because I mean, I'm pretty sure I messaged both of you, and both of you were like enjoying it as much as I was.
1: Yep,
3: it was great. But no, like the one thing I'll say before I jump off, because you know me, I love to ramble. How nice is it? Like, because I'm 42. My dad, you know, my dad was a Louisville fan, you know, well before I was born. I was going to games at the old Cardinal Stadium where, you know, a player would take a hit and break a hip because of the AstroTurf. And I was going to those games and still loving every minute of it. And now it's just every year we expect 9 wins or better, because I was looking at other teams that, you know, we were level with at one point that we have greatly surpassed. And so it's a good feeling. It's a good feeling wanting, you know, being the team that, hey, it's college football playoff or bust. And every time we've been kicked, you know, be it a bad conference, be it a bad coach, be it bad, athletic department, we've always come back. And I think that's also a testament to us as fans that we love this city and we love this program this much. So I know I'm just, you know, waxing poetic, but I really think we're going to go out and we're going to show them on Sunday what Louisville football really is. And as always, gentlemen, I really appreciate y'all. I'm going to call on Monday. I'm going to be obnoxious as all hell after we win. As always, go Cards. I
1: appreciate it, Kevin. Listen to Kevin with the optimism, man.
0: Man, he sounded great.
1: I agree.
0: Even with a broken ankle.
1: Ankle and all.
0: And working out in 101 degrees, as my phone just told me.
1: All right. We need to take a break, right? All right. We'll take a quick break. We get back to these phone lines here. We got to make our picks here as well. It's time to start building a case with them, some of these things.
0: Yeah, we're going to build that case.
1: We'll do that on the other side as well here. On the drive on Knife on the Bill.
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1: Biggest Biscuit, also known as Dave Skull.
2: Welcome back into The Drive here on 93.9 The Ville. Mark Ennis, Dave Skull here. Larry waited through the break. We'll get him in here. Welcome into The Drive. What's on your mind? Do we still have him?
3: Larry?
4: Yeah.
3: Hey.
2: What's on your mind, bud?
4: Just to give you guys an aspect on Rutgers. I'm Jersey born, Jersey raised, living here back in Louisville. Rutgers gets no respect in New Jersey. Trust me. Unlike here where everybody's U of L and UK or any place else, Rutgers, nah. I'm 78 now. When I was in high school, if you wound up going to Rutgers, which is a really excellent school, it was like that was your emergency school. And so they don't even get the best ball players in New Jersey. They all go to other schools.
3: Penn State's been mining the talent in New Jersey for decades.
4: Yeah, they have been. I mean, even Villanova, my alma mater, beat them in football recently. So, and I went to Rutgers for my MBA. So that's just to let you guys know what it is in New Jersey. Nobody cares about Rutgers.
2: Yeah. Appreciate it, Larry. Thanks so much.
3: We know
2: man.
3: It, yeah. No,
2: not shocked to hear. That's why we have always howled at any kind of a notion that they are New York's team.
3: They're going to get you the New York market. They don't even get you the Jersey
2: market.
3: They're
2: not even New Jersey's team.
5: But they are the birthplace of college football.
3: Hey.
2: The best tweet from last night was, Rutgers invented college football in 1869 and has regretted that decision every day for 160 years.
3: Rutgers-Princeton, right? First game.
2: Yeah.
5: Yeah, people forget about Princeton.
3: Nobody
2: forgets. No one forgets about Princeton.
3: Princeton.
5: Hey, big head. What Kyle Brandt.
2: No one has ever forgotten about Princeton. No. Why'd you say that?
5: That Princeton was in the first game.
2: Okay.
5: I was going
2: That's
5: with.
2: Different. That's a difference.
3: It's okay, Mark. That's what he meant.
5: Because Rutgers claims to be the birth. Princeton's like.
3: They changed the ceiling of college football.
2: By becoming the floor of college football.
5: Did they raise the ceiling of college football?
3: That was why I said it. That was the joke. All the old heads know that were listening 2 weeks ago.
5: You want to pick some games?
3: Yeah, I do.
2: Let's build our case, Dave.
3: All right. We have it where they're back. We're building cases again. This is our Pick'em segment. Build Your Case, brought to you by Case Foundation. Put a local pro on the case. This week, it's a full send load of college football games. Not that many intriguing matchups, but we got a couple we can pick. I'm going to start with one of the ones Fat Jack kind of mentioned, Wisconsin versus Notre Dame at Lambeau Field. Number 4 Notre Dame is a 20.5-point favorite as of about an hour and a half ago. Mark, what do you got?
2: I don't believe in Wisconsin at all.
3: Yeah.
2: And although, they're kind of switching it up. Colton Joseph, the guy, the quarterback they brought in from Old Dominion, right? This kind of a super mobile guy. Nevertheless, I don't think it would take Notre Dame an obscene amount of points to cover 20.5.
3: Yeah, because I don't think Wisconsin's going to
2: score. Right. Yeah. So for me, I'm going to lay 20.5. I think Notre Dame rolls.
3: I'm going to stare Fat Jack directly in the eyes and lay the 20.5 and take Notre Dame.
2: Can you watch me do this?
3: Yeah, you ready?
5: I'm going to tell
3: you. Go push the button. Pushing the button. I'm also going to parlay it with a bunch of other picks. That's right. Back. But yeah, I just Luke Fickell just doesn't do it for me at
2: it's
3: Wisconsin.
2: Not, yeah.
3: I know that they had some renewed investment. I know that they Colton Joseph, whatever. Like I just
2: it's a tough place to start with your
3: right,
2: increased investment. Right,
3: it's Notre Dame with everything that Marcus Freeman is doing right now. I believe in him as a head coach. His recruiting, his transfer portal activity. He has one of the best quarterbacks in the country and a Heisman candidate, C.J. Carr. He has talent all over that defense, including the best corner in the country. Like, I don't see Wisconsin scoring enough points. Notre Dame probably win this game like 36-7 or something like that. Like, it's not going to be, I don't necessarily think Notre Dame's going to put up 50 points,
2: I don't think they have to.
3: I don't think they have to. That's the thing. Yeah. So I think I am going to go with the Irish. Sorry, Fat Jack. Spencer.
5: Do we think Deuce Adams plays at all in this game?
2: No.
5: Yeah, that's all I need to know. It doesn't change my opinion on this game. It's Notre Dame. I think they could win 21-9.

0: thing.
1: Right.
0: Because they don't need to do a ton. It's
2: yeah.
0: It's the team that I think will win the championship this year is Notre Dame versus a team I think is going to fire their coach, maybe even midseason, Luke Fickell in Wisconsin.
1: But they will let C.J. Carr get his stats, probably, because that's a potential Heisman candidate.
2: Yeah, they're also mad after last year.
1: Yeah, they are. They are. They were petty and childish, but they're mad after last year.
2: Insubordinate. Churlish.
1: For everybody at home, Louisville has drawn even in the third set. It's 19-19. They were down significantly earlier in this set, but they're making a push. Next we have... We'll do the Apple Cup next. Washington State at Washington, number 17 Washington. 23.5-point favorites up there in Seattle. Spencer, build your case.
0: I'll take the Cougs because I think 23.5 is a big number. Like, Washington's probably going to win, but I'm not buying into Washington yet, even though they have the 17 next to their name. So I'll say it's going to be a rivalry game. It stays a little bit close in the revamp Pac-12 for the Cougs. I think they get it close, but Washington prevails.
2: I'm with Spencer. I think it's close, and I think Washington State, you probably try to play to the under, probably try to slow this game down a little bit. Possessions have been down a little bit in college football recently,
1: so far,
2: as well, and that's a lot of points. And Devon Williams did try to leave.
1: Yeah. That's kind of an underrated storyline here.
2: Yeah. So I don't think that things are necessarily like perfect for Washington. I think they'll win comfortably, but 23.5 is a lot. So I'll take the State and that much.
1: So I'm much in the same boat. Washington State is in the revamp Pac-12. They have a new head coach at Kirby Moore. They were an okay team last year. I think there's going to be some excitement for the rivalry game right out of the gate. I do think they're going to try to be deliberate and probably slow this thing down a little bit. And I don't necessarily buy Washington. Like, I know they're preseason ranked, but it's almost like you got to pick. They were a 9-win team last year, but you got to pick your fourth and fifth and sixth Big Ten teams that you're going to try to put in the rankings, right? And I just, looking at their schedule, I don't think they're going to be there at the end of the year, them and USC. But for this game, I will actually do what Fat Jack would want me to do, and I will take Washington State and the points. All right.
2: Next,
1: and build your case.
2: Yeah.
1: UCLA at Cal. Cal is a 2.5-point underdog at home to the Bruins.
2: 2.5?
1: 2.5-point underdog at home to the Bruins and their new head coach, Bob Chesney. This is a matchup of new head coaches.
2: Yep.
1: I will go first. I am going to take Cal. I like Sunga Politelli. As much as I like Bob Chesney, I think it's going to take him a little bit of time to get this going. I feel like people are sleeping on Cal a little bit. They have a little bit of renewed investment in that program. They have continuity at the most important position. And I just think people are – we saw what Sunga Politelli can be.
2: Yep.
1: And he did that as a freshman. And he stuck around at Cal.
2: Yeah.
1: I just think that Cal might be a better team than people think this year and have a chance to be, like, in the top six-ish of the ACC. I'm gonna take Cal and give me those 2.5 points all day. I'll probably take them straight up. Mark, build your case.
2: I'll also take Cal. I think Chesney's really good. I think he'll do well there.
1: He's be good.
2: But too much too soon, I think. I think Cal's might actually be that team that could be the ACC team that breaks through every year. I think they have a chance to be that team, and I think they'll start by winning. So I think they'll win, and certainly give me 2.5.
1: Spencer, build your case.
0: I'll go with UCLA here. I will believe in Bob Chesney as debut. I think he's got a chance to win.
2: Do you believe?
0: I think he got a chance to win 7 or 8 games this season, which I know is a tall task for UCLA, but the previous
2: game. He unlocks Nico.
0: I think he coached a playoff game as a freshman a couple years ago with Tennessee.
2: Yeah.
0: And like, I think Cal, you give the advantage, maybe a quarterback, but I think Chesney's got it, and I think he'll put a statement win out there at 10:30 on ESPN. It's going to be the revamp Pac-12 after dark with an ACC and Big Ten team.
1: I love it. I do like the Chesney hire a lot. I was pretty vocal when Penn State was doing their and they ended up lucking into a really good coach, but like I thought Chesney, much closer to you.
2: Yeah.
1: You made him fly 2,000 miles across the country to go take a Big Ten job, and you could have had him at Penn State, I think, for the foreseeable future. But all right, so Spencer is the first zag of this pick segment. Clemson at LSU. LSU is a 10.5-point home favorite, number 11.

0: So I'm going with the Tigers, just make you think about what I'm saying. But it's in Baton Rouge. It's Lane's first game. That environment is going to be wild. And Lane, like, he's embraced the villain persona. I don't know. It doesn't matter who's going to play because what we've talked about before, this LSU roster is really good as is.
1: Yeah.
0: They don't need to go ahead and add these NFL players. If they do somehow get to play in this game, it's an added advantage. I'm not going to say it's not, but with the roster LSU is constructed with all that money and the way that Dabo's been really resistant to the portal for the most part, I think it's going to be a bloodbath. I think LSU is going to try to put a statement out to the world that Lane is here.
1: The evil empire's here.
0: Yeah, the evil empire's here. Fear us.
1: Yep.
2: So Lane feeds off this crap. Yeah. He does. As much as I don't like the man and think he's a boob, he's a good coach. Everybody that says, why does he deserve all of this attention and everything? It's like, look, he took Ole Miss to like 3 double-digit win seasons the last 4 years. Like he's a good coach. And he has the most expensive roster in college football for a reason. These NFL players they're bringing back aren't going to be starters, and they're not going to play this weekend, even if they're on the roster, I don't think. So like, it's just one of those things where he's already got a stacked roster. And Clemson, while they have NFL talent all over that defense, they're breaking in a new quarterback. They have Chad Morris back there as the OC. I don't believe in running it back with the old crew and trying to reach back in time to modernize. Yeah. Like Dabo, you're just going back farther and farther. Chad Morris hasn't had a successful offense in almost a decade. Like, I don't buy it. And I'll lay 10.5. I'll take LSU. All right, last game that we're going to pick for your Build Your Case segment is number 19, SMU, traveling to Florida State.
1: FSU's how much of an underdog at home?
2: FSU is a 2.5-point underdog at home. Oh. Spencer, build your case.
0: I don't get this line at all.
2: Does it scare you at all?
0: It does. Yeah. Like, I'm going to pick SMU because it just makes too much sense. Like, Kevin Jennings is great. Rhett Lashley's done a tremendous job there. SMU, you know, picked to finish second or third, depending on what publication you look at in the ACC. And, I mean, you know, it'd be all fit but Norvell. Norvell's maybe gone by the time he plays Louisville this year. This is a game where, I mean, Labor Day Monday has not been kind to Florida State in the past. It was the BC game where the guy refused to eat dog excrements, and that was also a Labor Day game. It's going to be ugly, and I don't think the crowd's going to be there at halftime. I think they're all going to be walking to the X's by then, so give me SMU here.
2: So, I mean, you don't have to twist my arm for me to take Rhett Lashley and Kevin Jennings over Mike Norvell and Ashton Daniels. Like, don't, like, please, where do I sign up? You know what I mean? You're going to give me basically a field goal to cover that spread? I'll take that all day long. I mean, to one of Fat Jack's points, like playing the week before you would think it's a benefit, but it doesn't really work out that way historically. Like you would think that you would want a game under your belt. You know, you knock the rust off and then you come out week two. But that really doesn't bear out in the statistics. I don't care what else is going on. Florida State could have played 5 games before they played. SMU played 1, and I wouldn't feel any different. I'm rolling with the Stangs. Like, give me SMU, and I'll lay those 2.5, and I'll probably tease that line up because I'm sick.
1: Texture says FSU wins it outright. Book it. That would throw a monkey wrench into the season.
2: Sure would. I think Zach's betting that, so, you know.
1: I like SMU by a lot because I just don't think Ashton Daniels is worth a damn.
2: But this is coming from the same people that liked Georgia Tech and TCU.
1: This is also correct.
2: So we are ready to be heard again. All right, that's been your Pick'em segment. Build Your Case, brought to you by the Case Foundation. Remember to put a local pro on the case for all of your foundation and concrete needs in the city of Louisville. Good job, boys. We only have, like, Mark, you and I are going to be tied next week, no matter what happens.
1: I'm ready.
2: Spencer, you're the one. You've got one turn in the punch bowl here. You picked the Bruins.
0: Hope I'm right.
2: All right.
0: Let's talk. Last week we were terrible at this.
2: We were bad. We were all 1-4. I didn't really want to talk about that. We're going to talk about it next week when our records look better. You want to talk about this game? I know we don't ever usually include Louisville in the actual Pick'em segment. But do you have a feeling? Do you have a prediction for Sunday?
1: I think Louisville's going to win.
2: Yeah. You have a score prediction? I'm going to do a little bonus here.
1: Like 30-24. I think they win. I think they get some big plays. I don't know if they do a lot of driving up and down the field, but I think

0: they get some big plays and score. And I think that we remark that the big matchup that we underestimated how important it was Louisville's covering Ole Miss receivers.
1: Yeah.
0: They're locked down, and that it allows them, I think, to sort of corral the running game and corral Trinidad Chambliss and defensive backs Jabari McAncrew play over their heads in that matchup. That's the one that I think gets tilted Louisville's favor in a way that maybe we haven't baked in enough, and that they have something for Ole Miss. I think they win.
1: And the tight ends.
0: And
1: Spencer, what do you think, man?
2: I've been wrestling with this. I think we cover, but I think Ole Miss wins outright. I think it's like a 30-27 kind of game. It's a I can see a 3-point loss. I think regardless, I don't see either team winning by double digits in this game.
1: Yeah.
2: I think both teams are evenly matched, and it's going to show. But I think there's going to be a couple plays that Chambliss makes down the stretch there that just shows that having a returning starter at quarterback makes a difference in this situation.
1: I don't know if he's more confident about the special teams the last couple weeks or if he's just trying to instill confidence in his special teams. But he said, Jeff Brom has said that they've gotten better as of late. And that's really one of my big concerns over like these close games, because I think this is going to be a one-score game.
0: Yeah.
1: And those are the ones that you can win or lose off special teams. But I have a deep respect for a lot of the personnel on Ole Miss's side. I think this is going to come down to the sideline. And I think that that's going to be a knockdown dragout that Louisville wins 27-24. But it's going to be a banger. And hopefully we make a big impression on the country on Sunday. I'm ready.
0: You got a prediction for the year?
1: 11-1.
0: Okay.
1: I've been wrestling with that. I've told you, like, I was around 10-2 during most of the summer, and usually a game gets added as the season gets closer. And I'm an optimist, but I really feel like this is going to be one of those seasons that's either going to be a big disappointment or it's going to be one of the best seasons we've ever had. I don't think there's any in-between, Mark. I really don't. Like, it's because once you get down to, like, 8-4, with the personnel we have, people are going to see it as a big disappointment.
0: Yeah.
1: I don't think there's any in between. Like, I think that we either get it completely right this year or we don't. And that's just how it's going to be. And I think that we get it completely right. I am on that side of it. I think we've got the personnel. I think we've hit the sweet spot right now. And the only concerns I've got is interior defensive line and a little bit on the offensive line side if we have injuries. Because we're thin right now with the injuries we've already got.
0: Louisville volleyball just won. Finished sweep. Off a right. Three-set sweep of 3-0 TCU.
1: Of ranked number 18 TCU. Nice warm-up for the big top 10 tilt on Sunday at noon at Bridgestone Arena in Nashville. Spencer will be there. Creighton will be there. I will be down the street somewhere drinking.
2: That should be fun for you.
1: But I'll be watching it.
2: So who is your one loss as you have 11-1?
1: I don't know yet. I think that we come out of the gate 3-0.
2: Okay, that's good. So it's going to be like a Syracuse or
1: it's going to be one of those teams that's playing better than we think right now. You know, and I don't know who that's going to be.
2: The Tar Heels of North Carolina.
1: No. That one I don't think so.
2: You can't get there yet.
1: And I don't think undefeated's off the table. I just don't want to sit here as, you know, rose-colored glasses. But like I think that we're going to drop a game. I don't think it's going to be like a complete stinker. But it's going to be one of those teams, they're Pitt or whoever, who's playing better than we think they are right now.
0: I could see, yeah. Virginia Tech, maybe. Yeah, something like that.
1: I think that's a possibility.
0: Yeah. All right. That'll do it for you. Want to get yours on the record real quick?
2: 10-2. Right. Lost to Ole Miss and then somewhere down the line.
0: Haters. Both of you.
2: You say 12-0, Mark?
0: No.
1: What did you say? You're not on the record yet.
0: I think they'll go 11-1 also. I think their loss is exactly the same kind that you're talking about.
1: Yeah, we don't have Virginia Tech on the schedule, by the way. But it's maybe Wake. Like those are the type of games like that. Those are the type of games like I'm a little. I think we'll drop one, but we'll be in Charlotte and we'll be in the playoff.
0: All right, that'll do it for us. Everyone, enjoy your long weekend. Stay safe here. We'll be here for our pregame coverage on Sunday and postgame coverage following as well here. So we'll be here for you this weekend here.
1: Come find me in Nashville. Go Cards.

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9: 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Jody Denling here talking some Louisville sports with you tonight here on a Friday evening in the Ville. And yes, we are about that time. It's game weekend. We've had a game week. We've gone through all the stuff, and now we are prepared for this week, a Sunday night game. You can listen to the radio call. We'll begin the pregame at 6 o'clock, 7:30 with the kickoff. Louisville and Ole Miss from down in Nissan Stadium. It's going to be a ton of fun. I can't wait. I'm excited to get down there, excited to see this team in action this season. Now, a couple of things. This is a pretty football-heavy night. We're going to talk.

0: talk with Coach Braum. We'll hear from defensive coordinator Mark Ivey and offensive coordinator Brian Braum as well. We've got lots of things to get to this evening, but that's the gist of it, as it's going to be a pretty football-heavy night tonight here as we head into the weekend. Week one of the season. Now, a quick turnaround for next week, just to keep you posted. We will have a show on Monday night to recap the game. So on Monday night, on Labor Day night, we will have a Cardinal Insider to recap the game. Then on Tuesday night, we will have a Jeff Braum radio show. The Dan Mesky Show at 6, the Jeff Braum radio show at 7, the Dan Mesky Show presented by Baird Wealth Management, the Jeff Braum Show presented by Rooster, or at Roosters, presented by Collier Law Firm. So we've got those on some Monday show, Tuesday the coaches shows, and then Wednesday and Thursday leading us into Friday night of next week, a 7 o'clock kick next week against Villanova. So by 1 week from today, we will know a lot about this Louisville football team. 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Noon Louisville time, Sunday in Nashville at Bridgestone Arena. The Cardinals volleyball team, number 6 in the nation, they're playing TCU today, and then they will play, the Cards will play coming up on Sunday at noon against number 9 Texas in Nashville. So get out there and support the Cardinals. The volleyball Cardinals at noon, the football Cardinals at 7:30. Got a lot of things going on, and that's going to be it's a ton of fun to have it all happening here in the Ville. All right, we'll take a quick break. We'll come back. Jeff Braum next, Mark Ivey, Brian Braum. We'll hear from them all tonight here on the R&B Roofing and Remodeling Cardinal Insider on the Louisville First Radio Network.
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4: 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Let's talk a little Louisville football for us as the Cardinals will take on the Ole Miss Rebels. Cardinals and the Rebels coming back for you in Nashville, Tennessee, Nissan Stadium, Sunday at 7:30. Louisville opened the season at 24 in the AP poll. Ole Miss is number 9. They're number 10 in the coaches poll. The second meeting between the two teams. The Cardinals 10-16 all-time in matchups against top 20 teams. The lowest recent head-to-head matchup, the loss at Notre Dame in 2024. Jeff Brohm is 2-0 in the Music City Bowl in Nissan Stadium. He's never faced. He is 6-6 all time against the SEC. He has never faced Ole Miss. The Cards looking for a win on a Sunday night to begin the season. Louisville football trying to get a national statement here on opening weekend. Head coach Jeff Brohm with Paul Rogers, the Jeff Brohm Radio Show, presented by Call Your Law Firm. Here's Coach Jeff Brohm.
5: Probably want to play, but do you always kind of think, well, I wish I had just a little bit more time. There's a few more things I'd like to do, or like players, you said, it's time to get it on.
6: No, I think it's ready to go, just like you guys. We've been preparing for a long time now. You want to play a game. I've been getting a little angrier the last couple of days, so we need to go play so I can get this out of my system. But we practiced well, and it's been a good week to this point. And, we'll have our hands full, but this is these are the games you dream about playing as a youngster and as coaches and as fans, and it's a great opportunity to play a team that, went to the semifinals last year, has their quarterback coming back, a Heisman contender, has their running back coming back, a Heisman contender. So we'll see. Measure against a great football team right off the bat at a great venue, neutral site game, national TV, and you can't ask for anything more.
5: Louisville's had great success at Nissan Stadium in Nashville. I think it's 3-0 there. I know they haven't lost at any rate. So you'd like to keep that streak going. How did this game come about exactly?
6: Well, that's a good question. I don't know if we've ever really talked about that. Believe it or not, And some people may say I'm not real smart, but we had Charlotte. So Charlotte was the team we were supposed to play. We had been trying to add Ole Miss for a few years. We had been trying to add Tennessee at one point. We've been trying to add some tough Power Four opponents.
5: Was it Georgia on their way?
6: Well, I take it back. We had Georgia this year and last year on our schedule, and. I'm supposed to say that
5: it was they're afraid of you. Come on.
6: Well, I'm supposed to say it was a mutual agreement, but I think this is what college football is all about: is playing tough competition, and fans want to see that, players want to play in it. So we were able. I think Ole Miss they played the first game of their Wake Forest series, and Wake Forest dropped the second one, so they were stuck. So we were able to get in this game, it's something we added. So now it gives us 11 Power Four opponents. So I think we're only one of five teams in the country that do that. But it's just one of those games that you dream about playing in, and you hope that you come ready to go and you put your best foot forward. But it'll be a lot of fun.
5: Back when Kentucky and Louisville used to open with each other, which unfortunately you never got to play in that game. It happened right after you left. I remember the players and coaches talking a lot about it was such a great motivator in those dog days of practice to know our first game is a huge game. This is kind of an example that I would think this has got to be a game that you guys are pretty anxious and ready to get to and point to for since they first found out it was going to happen.
6: Well, I think so. I mean, you have to prepare well, and you have to play well in game one, or it'll be a long bus ride home. So because of that, I think we've really approached the off season as well as we could. I think we've gotten a lot of great work.

0: work, man, you only get so many opportunities to go take the test, so you got to perform on test day. So even though practicing well is important and preparing well is important, every other team does the same thing. So you got to show up on game day. But, you know, this is one of those weekends where, I know our fans are jacked up for football to start. And, this is a real football game. Two top-ranked teams going at it in a neutral site. And I just think it's, one of those games that we're all going to enjoy, hopefully.
1: You had basically two major scrimmages. In the first one, you came out and said you were a little disappointed in the defense. In the second scrimmage, you came out and said the defense was better. And in other words, I guess that's one-to-one in the two scrimmages you had. How do you measure your team when they're going against each other? How do you figure what's good and what's bad?
0: Well, it's interesting. It's just kind of a tale of two teams always. I mean, when you've got good talent and you're going against good talent, somebody's got to win, somebody's got to lose. So someone's going to be happy and someone's going to be really angry. So our first scrimmage, the offense was really happy. It was a good day. Man, we took care of the ball. We made plays. We capitalized on mistakes. And the next week, man, it was a total different. You wouldn't even know it was the same team. Defense came ready to go. Man, they were making plays. They were stuffing things. Offense was getting frustrated, getting some penalties, turning it over. And that's just how great football works. So the ability to be consistent, the ability to, like today, in today's practice, I thought we had a good Sunday practice. We had a pretty good practice yesterday. Today, not as good on offense. It was, it was like we were practicing in the Sahara Desert. It was extremely warm, and I think it wilted our players a little bit, but we had some turnovers that would be critical, and we would not win the game. So I think you just have to know, how important the small things are, the details are, and you got to be really good at it. And you can't get frustrated if you get stopped a few times or if you give up something. And that's just the tale of a great team, is being able to handle all those situations. In the end, you got to have one more point than the other team. And they're going to make some plays. We got to make maybe one more than they do. So you have to be able to just believe in yourself, believe in your teammates, pick each other up, play to the end, show fight, show grit, show toughness, and you hope that you have more points at the end.
1: You have practice, especially this week, in some really severe heat, and I know it's easy to say, oh, be tough, persevere, get through it, but when it's this extreme, you do have to take some precautions. What do you do?
0: Well, we do. We normally give a break here and there during practice. We had to kind of increase that a little bit, so I did feel a little soft given so many breaks, but we wanted to get rehydrated. And today we went in pads, but after the first three-fourths of practice for the last bit, we took the shoulder pads off and we lightened the load up a little bit so that we made sure we got through, got all the work done, but got through fresh. It's just that perfect balance. You want your guys as fresh as they can for the game, but you also want to make sure you're fully prepared. And there's just so many things to go over that can't happen that you've got to remind your players about and talk about and prepare for. So it's, we've done a good job, I think, managing the heat to this point. It's been good for us to practice in weather like this.
1: I remember, and I've probably told this story before because I'm always telling Howard Snuttleberger stories, but I asked him about heat. Did he like the heat? And he said, well, personally, no, I don't love it. But he thought it was a great way to find out which players can handle stress and discomfort and what it does to them. Is that, do you agree with that? Do you look for that too, see how guys handle the difficult conditions?
0: Well, it does. It's one of many things that can happen that you have to be able to handle. I know for us, we talk about a lot how the season's going to go, and we talk about it beforehand. Like, hey, you got to understand something now. Physically being tough is very important, but we've got to be mentally tough, and that encompasses a lot of things. One of the things is how you handle wins and losses, you've got to be prepared to, if you win or win a big game, figure out a way to come back with that same energy and same work ethic and same drive to want to be great. Otherwise, you're going to get beat. And vice versa, if you happen to lose a game, if you listen to the critics and you believe everything you read and hear, then you're and not believe in yourself and feel sorry for yourself, you're not going to have a good week, and that'll continue to be a downward spiral. So, you know, that's just how it goes. That's sports, and it's sports at the highest level. Is how do you manage that? How do you show fight regardless? It's one of the reasons we say, look, it's a one-game season, and it doesn't matter who we play. Our job is to just win this game. Everything we got, lay it on the line, and we're going to go try to win the game. And when it's over, you got to do it again. Whether you win or lose, you got to do it again. And then it just that cycle repeats itself, and you have to show that same consistency if you want to have a chance. And then at the end of the year, as players and a team, we'll measure our success then, not after one, two, or three games.
1: All right, Jeff, it's time for me to get to some questions from the folks who really want to know the real stuff. And the first one from Charlie asks, for a tough top 10 ranked matchup, do you like it better starting out this way, or would you like a chance to maybe build into it and get to it a little later?
0: Well, I think everybody would love to ease into everything, but, you know, like I said, this matchup early causes you to prepare even more, even harder, and to lay it all on the line right off the bat. So I just think this is what it's all about, playing in these type of games. I can't talk any more positively about Ole Miss. They did a tremendous job last year. They continued to play well after their coach left in the playoffs, went to the semifinals. They had the lead until the very last drive. Miami took the ball and drove down the field and scored. Otherwise, they're in the championship game. Miami's one drive away from winning the championship game. So that's how good they are. Their quarterback's back. Man, is he a good player. He can run around. He can make plays. He's accurate. And he's a guy that started at the bottom and worked his way up, yeah, just kind of like Cam Ward did, who became the first pick of the draft a couple years ago. So he's self-made. So I applaud anyone that's taken that route. So my hat's off to him. He did it the hard way. He didn't let people who told him he wasn't good enough at the beginning to stop him, and he grinded his way through. And you can tell by the way he plays, there's nothing going to stop him. The running back's talented, and they're well coached. So just it's just one of those matchups where, you know, right off the bat, we'll see where we're at.
1: Well, quarterback Trinidad Chambliss was not even the start of last year. He took over when their starter got hurt. He threw for nearly 4,000 yards, 22 touchdowns, and had only 3 interceptions. So, and as you said, they got an outstanding running back as well, kind of like you. Quarterback, running back, good place to start. I'm going to read you this question, and I'm going to explain it a little bit. It's from Madison, and the question was, what advice do you give to young quarterbacks? So when it asked Madison, was she referring specifically like to your young quarterbacks or to like a young kid wanting to be a quarterback? And she pointed out she's talking about a young kid, and in particular a young female kid. So what's your advice to Madison about being a quarterback?
0: I tell you what, burst of female flag football on the scene is a lot of fun to watch. I know my daughter played it a couple years ago, and I'd go up and watch her play up at the grade school field. She was at St. Bernard then, and they had the boys' game going on one field, they had the girls on the other, and there were 5 times the amount of people at the girls' game. And you know what? I don't blame them. It was exciting. It was fun. You know, these girls are good athletes. So, you know, the quarterback position is unique. You know, the ball's in your hand all the time. A lot of the game success is going to depend on how you play. So that's kind of enticing, and it really drives you to kind of, you know, want to do something special and put in some work. So I just think if you want to play quarterback, you got to work at it. You got to be a good teammate. You got to be a good leader. You got to do your part, but you also got to elevate the play of the other players and pick them up and make them feel like they're a big part of it, whether they really are or maybe they're not quite as important. You got to make them all feel important. So it just takes a lot of good qualities that carry over to life in order to be a really successful quarterback.
1: Brady asks, how confident are you in your kicking this year? You did express some concerns about it early during preseason, but seem like things are getting a little better.
0: Well, I think anytime you make a comment, it gets talked about maybe more so than you would think. You know what? I mean, early on, our kicking wasn't as great in practice. Like I said, the second scrimmage, our offense wasn't very good. Our first scrimmage, our defense wasn't very good. So, you know, it goes full circle. Now, do we have some inexperience in the kicking game? Yes. But you know what? As we proceed forward, you're probably going to have more inexperience on every team as these rosters continue to change every year. So, you know what? You have all spring, you have all summer, all fall to get guys ready, and that's our job to get them ready. That's their job to prepare themselves and get it ready. I think we've had good special teams practices up to this point. The kickers did a really good job today. Have they kicked live in a game, some of them? No, they haven't. But at some point, you've got to go gain that experience. So we want them to take the field confident. We've got full confidence that they can play well if they just lock in and focus and everybody does their part. But it's an important piece of winning is special teams, and we expect our kickers to play well.
1: You brought in a punter from Australia, Niall Hayes. I don't know if he will definitely be your starting punter or not, but I was at one of your scrimmages, and not every kick was this way, but he kicked one that we all just went, whoa, it looked like it was going out of the stadium. So he's got a pretty live leg.
0: Well, you know, the Australian kickers go back way back, and even when I played, you know, my first year at the San Diego Chargers, I was the same year as an Australian punter by the name of Darren Bennett, 6'5",

0: 5'5", big leg, had no form or technique. He just had a strong leg, and he played about 17 years in the league as a punter. Because of that, the kicker we brought in that you mentioned, he's got a good leg, and he's got some athleticism. He's got some moxie. Sometimes he doesn't know exactly everything he's doing because it's a little bit raw to him, but it doesn't hurt him. So I think he'll perform well. We have quite a few specialists on our team. We were going over the travel roster today, and we're traveling more specialists, so to speak, which means long snapper, kicker, punter, place kicker, field goal kicker, kickoff man than we ever have. And I was teasing our special teams coach, Carl, that, hey, man, like, we better perform well. How many guys are going to take on our trip? So we've got a lot of depth there that has an experience. But you know what? We're not going to be afraid to play anybody if they practice well and they prepare and if we need to put them in the game.
1: All right. That was Coach Jeff Bromig at the radio show presented by Collier Law Firm. You can join Paul and Coach next week on Tuesday night of next week, Louisville football coaches show out at Roosters in Fern Creek. 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All right, let's take a quick break. 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
1: Welcome back. Jody Demling here on the R&B Roofing and Remodeling Cardinal Insider. We're talking some Louisville football with you here tonight. It's game week, game one, Louisville and Ole Miss coming up on Sunday night, 7:30 in Nashville. The Cardinals will take on the Ole Miss Rebels. Lincoln Keenholz, the quarterback for the Louisville Cardinals, a transfer from Ohio State. We've heard all summer, or all spring, really, and all summer about his potential and his ability. We had a chance on Monday

0: to chat with offensive coordinator and quarterbacks coach Brian Brohm. It's game week. His thoughts on Lincoln Kienholz and the offense. Here is Louisville offensive coordinator and quarterbacks coach Brian Brohm.
1: This is a pretty tough opening game for him to come in and try to navigate through. Talk about that and what he'll have to do.
2: Yeah, I think Lincoln has had a great training camp, making a lot of strides since the spring, seeing a lot of growth with him just feeling comfortable in the offense, feeling comfortable in a leadership position, feeling like this is his offense, this is his team. So he's had a great camp, really happy with how he's played, and I know he's looking forward to getting there on the field and stepping on being the starting quarterback for game one.
3: It certainly appears this is the best quarterback group you've had since you've been here. Lincoln seems to be the obvious number one, but what's your plan in terms of beyond that? Do you want to get one or two of the other guys in, or is it just strictly how the game goes?
2: I think it's always going to be how the game goes. Lincoln has done a great job in camp. You know, we feel really confident with him. But, yes, our quarterback room I do feel very good about. David Widener put together a tremendous spring, had a good summer, good camp. He can play. Briggs Cherry's done a good job as a freshman coming in. You know, he's one of the better freshmen I've ever had. So he's done a really good job of throwing the football, seeing things, getting the ball out on time. The game does not look too fast for him. So we feel pretty good about our room.
4: As you mentioned, obviously Lincoln has, you know, been in programs, but has maybe played as much as some other guys. How much are you going to depend on maybe some of the receivers, even running backs, to have a little more in-game experience, starting experience to kind of help them maybe, you know, during those first couple plays?
2: Yeah, it's obviously a team game. You know, for a quarterback, any quarterback, the better the group is around you, the better you're going to be, the better you're going to play. So we feel good about our offense. We feel like we got a lot of weapons that we can utilize. I think a lot of experience in the running back position, tight ends that have played a lot of football, and we got receivers that have played a lot of ball and made a lot of plays. So he has a good group around him that we're going to try to get the ball to our playmakers and let them make plays.
5: Brian, does he have that seems like he does, that swagger, that quarterback, you know, that you like to see with a guy who can kind of take over and kind of control a team?
2: Yeah, Lincoln has he's a competitor. I think the guys like him. They want to play for him. The linemen want to block for him. He's a guy that everybody likes, so I think he has a little bit of swagger to him. We'll see on game day. You know, we always find out the most when the lights turn on and that first game comes. Who's going to step up and sometimes perform better than what you've seen? And some guys, when the lights come on, aren't as good as what you've seen. So it's always fun to get to that first game and see what we got.
6: Brian, how do you guys kind of mitigate or what's your approach to, like, risk-taking in a game like this as an opener as opposed to playing, you know, a FCS or somebody else, maybe a lesser kind of game? Do you still keep the pedal to the metal? Is it maybe a little bit more conservative? Like, you take that field goal instead of going for a fourth down? How do you guys kind of
2: approach that? I mean, I think all these games we got to play to win. Once you start, I think, trying to play too conservative or trying to make sure you don't make mistakes, that's when sometimes mistakes happen. So I think we just got to play our game, go for it. Coach is going to call his game, and he's always pretty aggressive and on the cutting edge of doing innovative things. So we'd like to be that way. We want to be aggressive. We want to attack it. We want to go try to win.
5: When we talked to you a couple weeks ago, you talked about Lincoln's ability to run. Mm-hmm. When the lights are on, I mean, you can practice plays all you want, but when the lights are on, how different does that make this offense? And how different is the playbook as far as maybe design runs?
2: Yeah, I mean, I think the playbook, we've always had all of the complementary runs, the run game with the quarterback. But you're obviously trying to put your playmakers in positions to succeed. So with him being able to run the football and being pretty athletic, you'll see some more aspects of the offense where, you know, he's maybe in some reads, he's in some quarterback design run, and his ability to create outside of the pocket breaking down. So those are things, can't wait to see on game day. We try to simulate as much pressure

0: we can. We try to simulate as much real running as we can with a quarterback without hitting him. I sent him to Coach Barclay a few times and said, you're not working on quarterback right now. Go work on running the football. So we try to do things to implement as much game-like action as you can, but you can't really do game-like until that first game. But we feel like he's ready to go. We put him in some situations where we feel like he's prepared to do that.
1: All right, that was Louisville quarterback coach Brian Brohm. We also had a chance to hear from two of the Cardinals, Lincoln Keenhose, who we was just talking about, and Clev Lubin. Here's what the two players, Lincoln and Clev, had to say.
2: Honestly, I'm ready for the opportunity. I feel like I've been waiting a long time for, you know, a week to go in, and it's my time to go. I just feel like right now, with my preparation, you know, just taking every single time to go through and check on things, go through and watch more film, prepare more and more, so that when I'm out there on Sunday, just ready to go. But when it comes to, I guess, learning new playbooks and everything like that, I feel like it hasn't been too hard of a transition. Obviously, here, Coach Brohm's offense is complex, but at the same time, I feel like a lot of different teams run the same stuff. So the more that you can just go in and learn it and learn the verbiage, the better you'll be. So.
3: Lincoln, when Jeff Brohm came here as a quarterback, he loved to run the football, and Coach Stellenberger early in his career had to admonish him a little bit about not taking off and running too soon. Knowing your ability to run, have you experienced that from him, with him saying to you, hang in there a little longer, don't take off too soon?
2: I have, yes, for sure. That's something that he kind of put into me, was just kind of let it develop a little bit, you know, just let it play out, just see the field longer, but at the same time, you know, he wants me to go play football as well and be a player and not a robot, and I feel like he's done a great job of that. So,
4: with a big opportunity like this, Lincoln, I guess what gives you the most confidence heading into this, your first start, or, you know, just getting significant game time, you know, heading into this contest?
2: I think, you know, just being around my teammates, just their belief in me, family as well, you know, mom, aunt and uncle. I got a bunch of family come to the game. I just feel, you know, it's just, I have a great background with those guys, and just as a support system as well with them. You know, I just feel like with their support, teammates, coaches' support, I just feel, you know, confident going into it.
5: Cleve, talk about particularly Ole Miss. They've got a wide variety, or at least two guys that are maybe up for All-Americans, and their quarterback and their running back. Just talk about that and what you guys will have to do to keep them in check, especially I know their quarterback runs a lot, likes to run, and can hurt you that way. And what's the running back's name? Lacey, I'm sorry. Lacey, to keep him in check as well.
6: I just think we got to play as a unit. Obviously, they're talented guys. They're very capable of a lot of things and up for a lot of awards and stuff like that. But I think Coach Ivy will do a good job scheming us to play within the system, 11 men. So as long as we contain them and play our brand of football, I think we'll be okay.
7: I'm kind of piggybacking off of that. How do you, Clev, how do you approach both wanting to pressure Trinidad, but also knowing how dangerous he is when he's scrambling and improvising, also trying to contain him? Like, what's the balance like?
6: I just feel like you got to approach every game the same. Obviously, he presents different problems for offenses, but I think I've played a lot of athletic quarterbacks, played against a lot of different tackles and all that, and I feel like this group is prepared. I feel like we've been going at it well in practice and have continued to see different looks. I feel like going against Lincoln also adds that category. You know, Lincoln's athletic quarterback. He likes to throw the ball in different areas and could do a lot for us. So just continue to accept that challenge and just being mentally prepared going into that game.
8: Curious, Clev, you know, with all the 5-5 in the court system, having Jabari Mack and Caleb possibly eligible, like, what does that add for you guys on the defense? And also, what's it been like in the locker room with, you know, yes, you're eligible, no, you're not, like, all that flip-floppingness?
6: We're definitely excited for them. You know, them getting another opportunity to continue playing college football, you know what I mean? Once it's over, and getting another opportunity is obviously a blessing. So it brings a lot of experience.

0: experience back. Obviously, they both played a lot of games for us, a lot of snaps, and that veteran experience coming to the locker room where we already got a lot of guys who plan on contributing and can contributing, it just helps our defense take that next jump.
1: For both of you, obviously, it's game week now. Do things change a little bit? Can you sense it at least when the week is beginning? And is there anything different that you do, superstitious type stuff, the way you go about your day when it's game week?
0: For me, not really. I'm excited, though. I'm ready to put my hat on somebody, so ready to do it.
2: Yeah. I think, you know, for me, it's a different situation that I've been in recently. So I feel like I'm taking more time out of my day, you know, to watch film, taking some time out from doing other things, to go through the game plan, go through plays, watch more practice reps, stuff like that. But you know, I'm super excited for the game as well, and I'm just excited to do with these guys, this team.
3: Clef, kind of going back to Trinidad, you talked about going against Lincoln, kind of preparing for a more mobile quarterback. But is there another comparison of some quarterback that you faced that kind of reminds you maybe of Trinidad that kind of helps you now?
0: I feel like Kevin Jennings might be in that conversation as well, just the way he plays and how they scheme over there. Virginia Tech last year with drones, they added that factor really well in making him a mobile quarterback. So I feel like those challenges were really good. I think we obviously SMU, we didn't play our best. Virginia Tech, we contained them to a good amount to win that game. So just going back and like seeing how I played those games and how watching his old film and how he likes to escape the pocket, the threats that he's supposed when he's in there and what kind of routes he likes to throw to, so I can get more of a timing on what he's looking for to get back there. So I definitely feel like it's a good challenge, but I think we're ready.
4: Lincoln, what have you seen as from the running back group and as Isaac has gotten healthier in fall camp, how much of a difference does it make for this offense?
2: Yeah, I think they're both going to be a huge part of the offense. Just seeing the different spurts throughout practice, both guys are veteran guys who understand the game and understand the offense. And, you know, just having those guys in the backfield with me, I think it's going to, create a a big threat for defenses where they have to worry about him running, but then also worry about me running, and then also our pass game as well. So I think both those guys have done a great job throughout camp and, leading up to this week so far.
5: All right, that was Lincoln and Clev Cards again coming at you Sunday night in the opening game of the season, Louisville taking on Ole Miss in Nashville. Quick break. Back after this, we'll hear from the defensive coordinator, Mark Ivey, next here on the R&B Roofing and Remodeling Cardinal Insider, a little over first radio network.
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4: Welcome back, Jody Dimling, on the R&B Roofing and Remodeling Cardinal Insider, talking some Louisville sports tonight with you here on the Louisville First Radio Network. Louisville and Ole Miss, the Cards taking on the Ole Miss Rebels this week, and Louisville in season opening in 2026 will have new co-defensive coordinators. Mark Ivey and Steve Ellis are familiar with the program. The duo, they've added a new title for this year, being the co-defensive coordinators. Ivey will serve as the play caller. Ivey's in his eighth season on the Louisville staff, having worked 4 years under Scott Satterfield before being the lone holdover when Jeff Brom arrived. The 2026 team will mark his 15th collegiate coaching season, his first as a defensive coordinator. Steve Ellis came to Louisville from East Carolina when Brom was hired and has worked with the Louisville cornerbacks each of the last three seasons. Ivy and Ellis take over for Ron English, who had been the defensive coordinator for the last three seasons before stepping away at the end of the 2025 season. Mark Ivy calling the plays for the very first time this year. Here is Mark Ivy talking some Louisville football.
5: Mark Clev was quoted as saying, I don't know word for word, but basically saying we don't want the defense to help us win. We want the defense to be the reason we win. That aggressive mindset, I assume you like. Does that affect how you would call a game and how you plan for things?
6: Well, I hope we play well in all three phases. It'd be super nice. But, yeah, I mean, I would like to think that we'll be able to tackle well and put ourselves in position that we can get the ball back to the offense. Obviously, we've got some great weapons on offense, and you'd like to be able to get it to where Coach can do what he does. But, yeah, I mean, I'd like to thank our guys up front. We've got some experienced and super talented linebackers, and I think our secondary is revamped and looking great. So I would like to think that we can play in a manner that helps us be in position to win games. I'm glad that I'm assuming you said Clev just said that. I'm glad he has that mentality. I think he's one of the reasons we've got a great chance to be successful, not just as a player, but his mentality. So, and if he'll continue with that, that resonates with the other members of the defense. So, yeah, I would definitely like to think we can help us aspire to win games, no doubt.
7: Marcus, is Trinidad Chambliss the, I guess, the most individually talented quarterback you've faced since Cam Ward? And if so, what is it what's the single thing that he does better than other people that you faced?
6: Well, there's no doubt he's not the best. He's got to be right there with him, you know. But he's just able to do some. First of all, he's got an incredible arm. I mean, he's not scared to make any throws because he knows he's very accurate and he puts the ball where it should be. But anytime anything breaks down, you've got that threat that this guy's going to run the ball. You've got to be super accurate with the way you rush him. You can't let him sit back there and pick you apart, but he is you know, really talented with his legs, and at any point in time can make people miss and pick up first downs and extend drives to where you've got extra plays on the field. And when he's got extra plays, again, he'll make things happen. But he's going to take whatever you give him. He looks like a super he's mentally in tune to what is out there in front of him. He's been coached very well to take what the defense is giving you. So we got to, you know, do a good job, hopefully not giving him much to take. But he's just very talented on both ends, and you got to prepare to stop his legs as well as his arm. So that makes it difficult, no doubt about it. He is a really, really, really good player.
8: Mark, obviously
7: you're

0: nothing I could ever tell you bad about him. Enjoyed working with him, learned a lot from him. Always look forward to seeing and hearing from him. So he's as good as they get.
1: Coach, curious about the middle of the defensive front. We had a chance to learn a lot about the edges, and obviously they're grabbing a lot of the storylines. But sure. Guys like Kennedy, how's the depth chart in the middle of that line looking?
0: Well, D'Amico has done a really good job. You asked about Kennedy. He's done a really good job since he's gotten here. He's a guy with some size that also has some ability to move. He's got some twitch and some strike. Really looking forward to what he's going to do all season long. And we brought in, you know, a few other guys. We have some young guys that are working their way through the ranks and improving. But, you know, Josh Donald came in as a guy that has played a lot of snaps at different places and then has improved vastly since January until now. Daylon Russell is a guy that we brought in, I guess it was back in January, but same thing. He's worked his posterior off all spring and summer. He's got some strength and some pop and some stuff that, you know, not everybody has, so we just got to continue to find ways to develop that and use it. And then Tommy Zeismer was another guy that came in as a transfer, and they, I think they've all improved vastly. Those are, you know, those are the four guys that will take the bulk of those reps inside. So it gives you a little size. I think all those young men are right around 300 or better. And, you know, some of the young guys like a Dylan Smith will keep repping. I want to say Abercrombie and Fitch, but Bailey Abercrombie, excuse me. I call him Fitch all the time. But anyway, he's man, he has improved extremely drastically. And so, you know, those will be the guys that will get the reps right there. But, yeah, I'm excited to see what they do. Hopefully they'll use their hands and get some knockback and stay in their gap.
2: It's one thing to talk about depth, and that's the everybody wants to build depth, and there's been a lot of talk about it. But Jeff was talking about you want to put your best players out there. How do you manage getting guys reps and the depth, knowing you've got a little better depth this year, and keeping your good guys out there for what they need to be?
0: Well, that's a big part of the job as far as talking with our staff and talking with, you know, getting the kids prepared to play. It'll be, you know, you're going to have some certain packages where different D linemen may be out there, possibly with the secondary, of course. You know, you've always got your sub packages for third and longs and different stuff like that, which can help. But we just got to do a great job of monitoring that and making sure, because, yeah, there's no doubt you want a Clev Lubin on the field 100 out of 100 plays, but you'd also like him to be fresh when it comes time for that play 100 or which whatever, how many he got that day. And the good news is there's some guys that can go in where it's not Clev and then we're down here, you know. So I think that makes a big difference. But we're just going to have to really do a good job of rep count, of making sure that, you know, yeah, you'd like to have the best out there every single time, and you need to. But maintaining them throughout the course of the game. And then also, again, utilizing some different ways to get people on the field so that your best talented people are out there playing ball and not second or third or fourth fiddle when the game is on the line. And let's be realistic, if we could pick which plays were the ones where the game is on the line, you'd have them out there, but you don't know. So we got to make sure we're trying to make magic happen every play. You know, so it'll be a real challenge to make sure the best are out there and fresh as we go.
3: All right, that was Mark Ivey talking some Louisville football again. He will be the defensive coordinator for Louisville. He'll call the plays for the very first time on Sunday night when the Louisville Cardinals take on Ole Miss in Nashville, Tennessee. Let's take a quick break. When we come back, we'll talk some other sports for you tonight. It's here on the R&B Roofing and Remodeling Cardinal Insider on the Louisville First Radio Network.
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5: Welcome back. Jody Dumling here on the R&B Roofing and Remodeling Cardinal Insider. We'll wrap it up with some other sports, including a huge win last night for Hunter Norton in his first season as the head coach of the Louisville women's soccer team. Karina Pete gets both goals, and the Louisville Cardinals knock off Kentucky in Lexington. Louisville 5-1 on the season. The Cards with a 2-1 victory over Kentucky. Again, they beat the Cats in Lexington as Kentucky now 4-2. Goalkeeper Abriella Baker held the Wildcats to just one goal while making a career-high 4 saves for the sophomore from Hillsboro, New Jersey. Louisville returns home to its last non-conference action before ACC play begins. They'll take on Mercyhurst at 1 o'clock on Sunday at the Dr. Mark N. Cindy Lynn Soccer Stadium. Louisville men, number 22 in the nation, and they cruise past Wright State. The Cards get three goals within about a 4.5-minute span last night and win 3-0 over Wright State. Louisville 4-0-1 on the season, their fourth consecutive unbeaten result. Wright State fell to 1-3-1. Ryan Quintos, his first goal of the season. Noah DeBlasi and Braden Sellers, an assist on that opening goal. Hakan Edstrom with the assist from Sellers, and then Sellers got his own go on an assist from Jack Lewis. Nathaniel Abraham recorded his fourth win of the season in goal, making one save to earn his first clean sheet of his career. Louisville returns to action on Tuesday, traveling to Evansville for an 8 o'clock matchup with the Purple Aces. Again, the Cards number 22 in the polls, now 4-0-1 on the season. Louisville field hockey with a win today in St. Louis. They are now at Michigan State on Sunday. Again, on Sunday at Michigan State for the Cardinals. That's going to do it for us tonight, folks. Here, it's a big weekend. It's game weekend. Go Cards, as the Cards. Everybody head to Nashville for the game on Sunday. We'll be back on Monday night. We will be here on Monday night for the Cardinal Insider as we wrap up the game on Sunday night. Hopefully it's a lot of fun to be wrapping that up. That's going to do it for us tonight. We'll see you next week. Go Cards this weekend from the R&B Roofing and Remodeling Cardinal Insider, Louisville First Radio Network.
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11: 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BetMGM Tonight, Westwood One Sports. And we got a lot of college football that we're going to talk about coming up here over the next couple hours. We got college football live and on our television screens. Currently, three ranked teams in that games tonight: Oklahoma, Miami, and USC, all playing their USC's playing their second game of the season, but Oklahoma and Miami getting their season started. San Jose State and Eastern Michigan currently underway, scoreless right now. But Brad, we were talking off air. I actually got a fantasy draft going on currently, live. And yeah, as I'm doing the show, we're making it work. We're pulling double duty. As I was telling you, I got the seventh pick in the draft. Ugh. And I think seven is just, it's brutal. Absolutely brutal. So we were going back and forth on what I should do. Jahmyr Gibbs has gone one, Bijan has gone two, Ja'Marr Chase has gone three, and then we got a wild card with Jonathan Taylor just went fourth. So right now, I am between Puka, CMC, JSN, and Amon-Ra that are on the board. And all right, I am up right now. McCaffrey and Amon-Ra are currently on the board for me. I can go CeeDee Lamb as well. I know you were saying Amon-Ra, Brad. I think I'm going to end up going with McCaffrey, though. I know it's a big risk, but I just, if that guy stays healthy, man, he could be the best player.

0: Brown, T. Higgins, Omarion Hampton, and now we are waiting to see if Luther Burden,
1: Luther Burden, he's there.
0: He is selected. There it is. Luther B, part of the squad. So we got Burden and Higgins together. Absolutely love that. All right, we'll come back. Thanks. More BetMGM tonight. PJ Glasser, Brad Evans on the other side.
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19: 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And then at 4, it's the official ESPN Louisville pregame show with Mark Blankenbaker and Taylor Lynch. 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And on ESPN 680, we'll have the national call of the Cards and Ole Miss at 7. And finally, after the game, it's the Stronghold postgame show with Mark Ennis. 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
3: 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He is going to throw it. 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Oh, and intercepted! Intercepted! Capers picked it off. The fourth interception thrown by Carson Beck. There's the knee, and the Cards have done it. The Cardinals have come on the road and upset second-ranked Miami.
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6: 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PJ Glasser, Brad Evans here with you on a Friday night. Show is rolling along nicely. We got college football on our television screens. Life is just absolutely glorious. We got our Toledo Rockets, Brad, kicking off here in a bit as we're looking forward to watching them. Me and Brandon got a little Toledo money line. I know that you have Toledo plus the points, so certainly a pro.
7: Oh, and I've been the money line too.
6: You got him too.
7: You guys sucked me in. And,
6: hell
7: and
6: yeah.
7: I had a 20% odds boost at our friends at BetMGM, PJ, and I got it at plus 399. Blast off!
6: Absolutely love it. Any good Toledo football alums? All I can think of is that Dre Archer dude. Do you remember that guy that got drafted by like the Steelers that was fast as heck? He was like a kick returner. I'm sure Toledo's had some. Oh, Quinyon Mitchell. Quinyon Mitchell went to Toledo, didn't he?
7: I believe Antonio Brown went there.
6: Did he go to Toledo? Or was he like a Central Michigan?
7: I think he did.
6: Did he go to
7: Is he Central Michigan right? guy? I know it was a Mac school. I could be wrong. Maybe it wasn't Toledo.
6: We got to look this up now. It definitely is the Mac. Central Michigan. Antonio Brown, Central Michigan.
7: Okay, I stand correct.
6: So let's see. Quinyon Mitchell, I'm like pretty sure was Toledo. He was. Toledo Rockets, 2020 to 2023. So hopefully this iteration of Toledo has a Quinyon Mitchell somewhere on the field. That would be that'd be really helpful for us. All right, Brad, let's get to the important stuff, though. Right now, I am on deck, okay? I can either go with Dejan Stribling, or we can get our guy, Mike Washington. Now, right now, like, the board that everybody's looking at, Stribling is in the picture of, like, the best available while Washington is down the board. So I think I can get Stribling now, and then I think I can come back and get Washington. Like, I'm pretty confident I can do that. So I think I go with Stribling.
7: Well, if you're confident doing that, I would play that card. I mean, I'm already on record. I wrote about this in The Athletic this week, as a matter of fact, in our bold predictions column. I said Matthew Golden, who you drafted already, the Green Bay Packers, and Dejan Stribling of the San Francisco 49ers were going to lead the respective teams in receptions and yards this season. I firmly believe the rookie is going to be sensation there by the Bay. And I also firmly believe that Golden is going to be superb in his sophomore camp.